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0: Don't stop, just worship him now. 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If God has been good to you, I need somebody to worship him in this place. This is about the next dimension now. That means you got to get completely out of yourself. I don't know what you come to do, but I come to get into the very presence of God. You're great, God. You're great, God.
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3: 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Yeah.
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0: Hey, hey, listen, join us tomorrow, the E&G True Hollywood Bible Story. 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
3: 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It's going to be a great show. You guys got to listen.
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0: Hey, hey, listen, join us tomorrow, the ENG True Hollywood Bible Story. Plus, we'll have Mike Teasy will be in the Get Up Church. I had the pleasure of doing a song with him, Griff.
3: Shocker. Erica did another song. No, Mike Teasy is awesome. It's going to be a great show. You guys got to listen.
0: 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We'll be faith walking.
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1: Of you telling us how you were encouraged from the struggle is over. 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So I got some old young people. Butterfly praises. Let's encourage someone.

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1: Ladies and gentlemen.
2: Oh, God.
1: Get you a J.
2: Oh, God. But Griff's still here. I need him on sound.
1: When you go to Chick-fil-A and they don't have your right order,
2: oh God,
1: that's when you need a J.
2: Yeah, get it right.
1: Number one, you ask for no pickles and they put pickles on it, then J comes in.
2: I ask for pickles.
1: Come on.
2: Come on. Where's my Polynesian salsa?
1: Come on. When you go pick up your kids from school and the principal want to talk to you on the side because your kid is bad, you bring in your dad.
2: Yeah, what you want to talk about? My child is an angel. Yeah.
0: Get up. And don't miss a minute of Get Up Mornings with Erica Campbell.
2: Get up. 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
1: 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I have to be very honest with you right now. I don't really know how to say this.

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1: Shabbat. To commend or to praise something or someone with a loud voice, with a loud, exuberant voice. So therefore, we come right now to Shabbat the Lord, our God. Train up a child in the way that he should go, so that when he's old, he won't depart from it. For out of the mouths of babes come perfected praise.

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0: That's a good place to slip up those hands and give Him some praise. 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
15: Motivation and inspiration. It's Praise on the Buzz.

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Come on, can we get somebody to shout out loud up in here this morning? Straight Gate Man, somebody. Let's get this thing started off right. Let's get some things started off with some high praise. Big Tom, hit it.

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1: You're listening to the best in inspiration. 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Let this one get all up in your spirit.
2: Many times in life, we focus on all that we don't have, and it makes us worry. But today, I want to remind you of the one that you do have, and let you know that he's still able.

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1: Able.
0: He hasn't changed.
1: He's still able. Able.
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1: God is able.
0: He's able.
1: Able.
0: You say, I've never faced anything like this before.

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Wait a minute. 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Y'all go back. I want you to stay there. Stay right there.

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Come on. 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

a great Monday. A great Monday for me to bring you the new Donnie McClurkin Show with all of its music and inspiration to go with. And on today, May 18th, we are seeing this year fly.

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0: That was Tanya Nolan with Blessings. And before that, you heard James Fortune and Nobody Like Jesus. And now it's time for our flashback song of the day.
1: What we're going to do right here is go back, back, back.
0: And today I'm going to take you back 29 years to the year 1997. Now, in the year 1997, that iconic urban film, Soul Food, it premiered with a stellar cast. It was Vanessa Williams, Vivica A. Fox, Nia Long. That was a classic movie. But in the year of 1997, talking about classics, my cousin John P. Key came out with this song, Strength.

0: That was Zacardi Cortez, the voice himself, with Working On Me. God knows that boy's got a voice. And before that, you heard the flashback song of the day, Pastor John P. Key, and the song, Strength. Now it's time for our first break, but I don't want you to go anywhere. I want you to stay right where you are. For there's more of the new Donnie McClurkin Show to go right after this. We'll be right back.
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0: That was Bishop Noel Jones and the song Not About Us. And before that, you heard Dietrich Haddon and the song Never Be the Same. But now, y'all, it's time for our question of the day, better known as Let Donnie Cook.
1: Let him cook. Cook. Let him cook now. Let him cook.
2: Let Donnie cook.
0: It sounds so lame when I say it. Let Donnie cook. But anyway, the question of the day. This sister poses a question, and I want you to hear the question from her, and then I'll see if I can come back with an answer. Come on, take it. It's all yours, sister.
3: Hi, I have a question for Let Donnie Cook. The Old Testament says we get 10% of our fruits, but the New Testament says God likes a cheerful giver. So which is it? And why do we tithe 10% when in the olden days they were tithing fruit and grain, and then they were giving it to the Levites? So that's my question. Sherry Hawkins from New Jersey.
0: So what's the difference between Old Testament tithe and New Testament giving? Well, remember this. You'll find tithe in Genesis, and it's when Abraham was coming back from a battle, and he met this king by the name of Melchizedek. Now, I could go into a long dissertation as to who Melchizedek was, but I just want to talk about tithing. So when Abraham met Melchizedek, Melchizedek prophesied to him, talked to him about the coming Messiah, and Abraham took one-tenth, a tithe, of everything that he just gained from the battle, and he gave it to Melchizedek as a sign of worship, as a sign of gratitude. And that's where tithing began. It took on another form in Leviticus under the Mosaic law. And then Malachi made it a little more understandable. In Malachi 3, where he says, bring all the tithe into the storehouse, that there may be meat in my house. And prove me herewith, saith the Lord God of hosts. See if I won't open up the windows of heaven and pour you out a blessing, that you won't have enough room to receive. He said, and if you tithe, your food will not cast itself to the ground before its time. And he'll rebuke the devourer that comes to devour our finances because we tithe. And he said, and all nations will look upon you and call you blessed. That was the tithing established in the Old Testament. And then if you read in the book of Hebrews, it says, even today, men still do tithe. But when it comes to giving, giving is where you purpose in your heart to give whatever God leads you to give for the work of the kingdom. And although the Levites did collect the tithe and it did support them as they lived in the temple or served in the tabernacle, it was so that there would be provision in the house for other people that were in need. So the tithing and the offerings go together. I hope that answered your question. Now, if any of you have any input on this, give us a telephone call at 1-888-420-7710. I'd like to hear what you've got to say about the difference between Old Testament tithing and New Testament giving. Now, don't let it be your opinion. Let it be scripturally based. Got it? Now, I've got to take another break, but I don't want you to go anywhere because we've got some great music lined up just for you. So stick and stay. More of the new Donnie McClurkin Show to go right after this.
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Welcome back, everybody. Welcome back to the new Donnie McClurkin Show on this beautiful Monday day. And we're going to keep on with the great music that we have lined up. Here's Laisha Knox and Ernest Pugh with the song, Right There.

0: That was Lation Knox and Ernest Pugh with Right There. But now you know what time it is. You know what time it is. It's time for our shout-outs. And I need about 20 or 30 of you to send in a shout-out. And I need about 20 or 30 of you to take a moment and send in your most dynamic and the most impassioned shout-out that you can muster. And I want you to do it today. Call us at 1-888-420-7710. That's 1-888-420-7710. And leave your shout out for me to play on this radio show for about 5 million people to hear who you really love. Now, when you do it, make sure you make it good. Make it something like this. Shout that thing out.
1: Yes, praise the Lord. I want to say happy birthday to Ellen D. Anderson from her grandson, Willie James Robinson Jr., living in Japan. Love you all. Thanks, and have a great one.
0: Oh, konnichiwa. Konnichiwa, my brother. God bless you, listening all the way from Japan, man. We somebody now. We in Japan, Jesus. Thank you, man. And keep listening, and love to your family. Be careful over there. Okay, be careful. Come back and let's worship together. Now, who's next? Shout that thing out.
2: My name is Adrian Broadneck. Happy 57th birthday to myself. I'd like to thank the Lord for waking me up this morning, giving me the energy to move. Thank you. Love you, Diamond Gurgling. Thank you to my church, St. Matthew Amy Church, with Reverend Melvin E. Wilson, First Lady Leslie Wilson. Everybody enjoy their day, and God bless.
0: Well, God bless you, Adrian. God bless you. You said 57. You sound like you're about 32. God bless you with long life, great health, and happy birthday to you, my dearest. Keep going, girl, and keep listening to the show. Now, who's next? Shout that thing out.
3: My name is Diamond, and I'm calling from Dallas, Texas. And I would love to give a shout-out to my lovely husband, Eric, and my lovely 4-year-old son, Kobe. I love them both dearly. And I also want to give a shout-out to Pastor Sarah Jakes. I hope you heal well, and we love you. We're praying for you. God bless you all. Have a great day. Bye-bye.
0: Well, God bless you, my dear. Thank you for calling. And we're going to pray, Diamond. We're going to pray. I praise God for your husband, your child, and for you, and for Sarah, for Pastor Sarah. I didn't know that there was anything that was going on. So that gave me a heads up to pray all the more, because I love her. I've known her since she was a little girl. And now that God has given her this assignment, the enemy's greatest joy would be to cause her sickness or pain. But we rebuke it in the name of Jesus. And we speak life. And I go before the Lord on her behalf and pray that God would restore everything back to her in the name of Jesus Christ. Give my love to everybody there at Potter's House, okay? God bless you and keep listening.

0: That was dope with When I Pray. Now, I've got to take a break. Because I didn't know that Sarah was going through anything. But that kind of messed me up praying for her. But I've got to take a break real quickly. But when we come back, I've got an inspirational message just for you. So don't go anywhere. More of the new Donnie McClurkin Show to go right after this.
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1: Hi, this is Donnie McClurkin, and I've got an inspirational message just for you. There's a saying, trouble don't last always. That means no matter what you're going through and no matter how bad of a time you may think it is, trouble doesn't last always. I know it may seem like it's been an eternity. I know it may seem like it's taken so long and that you've suffered so much damage while waiting. But remember, they that wait upon the Lord, you're going to get your strength renewed. You're going to mount up with wings as eagles. You're going to run and not be weary. You're going to walk and not faint. Listen, God's got everything under control. And he's made us a promise that he will never renege on. He let us know that weeping may endure for a night, but joy comes in the morning. And I've got news for you. It's morning time. Things are going to get better. Your life is going to get better. Your joy is going to return to you. Your strength is going to rebound. You're going to be prosperous. And as soon as you go through this period of testing, it's going to get better.

that was Bishop Hezekiah Walker and the Love Fellowship Choir with Better. Now listen, I've got to go. There's a lot to do. And remember, this Saturday, we're going to be in our first spring concert. And it's going to be a prototype, and it's going to set off what we're about to do across country and in a couple of other countries. The concert is absolutely full to capacity. We can't let anybody else in. But there is a listening party at 4 p.m. at Perfecting Faith Church. That's right. We're going to play song by song of the brand new project for all those that sign up and register for the listening party. We're going to have a question and answer period and a slight interview. We're going to have photo opportunities, and we're going to talk to you about making sure that those that come to the listening party gets to download the new project, Finally Donnie McClurkin, before it's released on the open market. All of that comes about with the listening party at 4 p.m. on May the 23rd, this Saturday. So I look to see you there if you're in the vicinity. To register, go to perfectingfaithchurch.com. 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Register today, and I'll see you on Saturday. And until the next edition of the new Donnie McClurkin Show, walk in the favor of

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1: All the state's congressional maps. And a reminder to voters in Georgia, Election Day is tomorrow, Tuesday, May 19th. Missouri activists rallied also at Kansas City's Mill Creek Park to protest a newly upheld congressional map altering local districts. The demonstration was part of the All Roads Lead to the South Day of Action, targeting GOP-led redistricting efforts nationwide. While volunteers successfully collected over 300,000 signatures to block the map, organizers warn these new lines systematically threaten minority representation. President Trump is doubling down on his controversial remarks, stating he does not factor in the American cost of living when negotiating with Iran. The president emphasized that his absolute priority remains preventing nuclear weapons, regardless of any domestic financial strain. His defense came as the ongoing conflict pushes U.S. fuel prices to a staggering national average of $4.52 per gallon. Black America 250 and the spotlight is on today, May 18th, marking the historic anniversary of the 1896 Supreme Court ruling in Plessy versus Ferguson, which legally established the separate but equal doctrine. In a devastating 7-1 vote, the High Court rejected a black man, Homer Plessy's constitutional defense, and cleared the way for oppressive Jim Crow laws. This landmark decision effectively dismantled Reconstruction-era protections, embedding systemic racial segregation across the country for decades. I'm Sybil Wilkes. Be informed, be empowered.
2: If you're celebrating your birthday, you're celebrating today with Nephew Tommy, with baseball's Reggie Jackson. Rob Bass has a birthday today. And from DC Talk, Michael Tate's birthday is today. And if it's your birthday, well, you know the drill. You get a chance to shout it out. Coming up in 15 minutes on the birthday shoutouts on Get Up Mornings with Erica Campbell.
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7: Good morning. Expect delays as you make your way along Riverside Drive both directions at Collins Avenue. That's closed off due to a partial building collapse. Otherwise, northbound 71 from downtown to 275, looking at a 13-minute drive. Southbound 75 from Tylersville to 275, a 5-minute drive. Southbound 71 from Mason to downtown, no major delays to report. 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I'm Alan Schley with traffic on 1230 The Buzz.
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3: Yes, it is time for the Faith Walk of the day. And listen, y'all, on this marvelous Monday, when life gets overwhelming and when things get too tough, I know where to go. I know praying people. I have books on prayer. I have a circle of folks that I can text and call, but this one that I have read before, I wanted to share with you this morning. Lord, make me sensitive to your voice at all times. Give me eyes so that I may see, ears so that I may hear, and a heart to comprehend your will for my life. Obedience is key, and like Hannah, let me pray without ceasing until I see your promises manifest in my life. Like Samuel, I desire to take my call to serve you seriously. Keep me mindful of your promises. Let me always be able to discern the correct times and seasons for my life. Thank you, Lord, for calling me into the kingdom for such a time as this. Father, release the angels that have been assigned to war on my behalf and those who have been assigned to bring increase, wealth, prosperity, and good success into my life. In Jesus' name I pray. Thank God. Amen. Listen, don't you feel bad if it's a prayer that you read or a prayer that you heard. It's still prayer. Mm-hmm. It's still prayer. Because I actually read this in a book that I've shared with you guys before called The Power of a Prophetic Mindset. It's literally a book, but also a study guide, Apostle Cynthia Thompson. And I just think that it is so necessary to make sure you have something on deck, because everybody has those moments where you feel like your mind and your spirit just blank. Mm-hmm. I know how to pray, but today I don't know what to say. You know what I mean? You find something that you have on deck, on standby, in case I'm too low. Father, give me words to say. In case I'm too low, send me somebody else's prayer that can help pull me out. In case I'm too stressed, I'm too overwhelmed, I just can't do it. Lord, let me get in touch with somebody that knows how to get a prayer through. Many times on this show, we've done How Can I Pray For You? And it is my privilege and honor to pray for people. But guess what, y'all? Sometimes I need it too. Sometimes I'm trying to find my folks. Sometimes I'm sending text messages to my circles. All right, y'all, it's getting tough. Pray. Before big days, y'all pray. I got this coming up. I know how the enemy works. Pray. Listen, I had to speak last Sunday for Mother's Day. When I tell you the enemy acted a fool all Friday, I mean Friday and Saturday, I was like, what in the world? I knew the enemy was trying to get my attention. I said, oh man, this message gonna be cold blooded. Not because of me, but because of what God wants to say in the room. Listen, if it ain't you to lead the prayer, make sure you find somebody that can. That's my message for you today. Find your prayer circle. Stick with it. Don't give up on God and don't give up on prayer. All right. That's the Faith Walk of the day. I love you and I mean it. All right, good people. It's birthday shout out time. 877-242-2426. 877-242-2426. Birthday shout out time on this marvelous Monday.
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8: Brother Griff, hit me with the tambourine since you was making fun of mine last week.
9: Yeah.
8: All right, we got one. Okay, it's got a little weight on it. All right, I can hear the shingling. Okay, come on with it.
10: Oh, well.
9: Sorry, my bad.
8: No song, just a birthday solo. Come on.
10: Birthday solo
8: on the tambourine.
10: Yeah, got sanctified, Erica. Look
8: come
10: at
8: on. Holy and acceptable.
9: I've been saving that from last week. I'm very mad at the little baby tambourine you brought last week.
8: Don't do that before I bring it back. Who's on the line today?
11: My name is Denise. I'm calling from Charlotte. And the birthday shout out is for Malia Johnson. Happy birthday. We love you. We are so proud of you. And to God be the glory for a brand new year.
12: Hi, my name is Lakeisha Polite. I am calling from Jacksonville, Florida. Like to give myself a birthday shout out. 51 years. I celebrated on Saturday, May the 16th. To everyone else that is celebrating in the month of May, happy birthday and thank you.
13: Good morning, everybody. This is Benita Behringer calling from Huntersville, North Carolina. And I'm calling to say happy birthday to my classmate, my good friend, Thomas Houston. Thomas, I love you, but God loves you more. And everybody in the Good Up Church, have a great, blessed, and wonderful day.
14: This is Alora from Jacksonville, Florida. I'd like to wish my grandson, Carlos, a happy 19th birthday on May the 28th. And God bless you. Get up, church. Thank you.
15: Yes, my name is Andrew Wims, and I'm calling from Fayetteville, North Carolina. And I'm calling to give myself a happy birthday shout-out today on the shout-out. Thank you, and God bless.
16: My name is Cynthia Cunningham. I'm from Fayetteville, North Carolina. My birthday shout-out is to my one and only grandson, Jason Cunningham, whose birthday is today. He's turning 4.
17: Uptown Steve from Northwest D.C., I would like to say happy belated birthday to one of my older brother, Lester, a.k.a. Austin. His birthday was May the 16th. Thank you, and have a blessed day.
18: Yes, my name is Shirley Prince. I'm calling from Washington, D.C. I'd like to have a birthday shout-out to Venus, Washington Warrior Prince. Also, I'd like to say congratulations to my nephew, Jewel Steven Prince, who has now become a doctor.
8: Well, happy birthday. Thank you, everybody. Thank you for sharing the birthday love with us this morning. In the Get Up Church, do we have any more here in the Get Up Church?
9: Yeah, let me say happy birthday to Daphne Dilbert and my man, E. Fetty. E. Fetty, what's cracking, homie?
8: Come on, y'all. Happy birthday, everybody. All right, stick around. We got more goodness and godness on the way to encourage and inspire your soul to be the best you ever. Stick around. It's Get Up Morning.
19: 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Got a lot to do. 24 hours. Almost gone. 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
9: 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Good morning.
3: Authorities are sharing the name of a man who was fatally shot on a Cincinnati bus on Saturday. 52-year-old James Bond was shot on the bus not far from the Cincinnati Zoo. Police later arrested 27-year-old Leonte Costin on a charge of murder. Family members are confirming the identity of a man who died on Saturday in a hit-skip accident in West Price Hill. Percy Relaford was loading a trailer outside of his home when he was hit by a white van that failed to stop at the scene. Anyone with additional information on the van or driver is asked to contact police. A teenager is hospitalized at UC Medical Center after having been shot on Sunday night in Covington. The shooting happened just after 9 p.m. at a location on Madison Avenue. The victim's condition was last reported as stable. A suspect is in custody after a Sunday shooting at a Northside gas station. This incident happened at a BP gas station around 6:30 p.m. The victim was taken from the scene to UC Medical Center and is expected to survive their injuries. I'm Heather Pasco on 1230 The Buzz.
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4: Good morning. Expect delays as you make your way eastbound Highway 28 at Happy Hollow Road. That is closed off due to an accident. Emergency crews are there. Riverside Drive closed at Collins Avenue due to a partial building collapse. Avoid the area. Expect delays there. I'm Alan Schley with traffic on 1230 The Buzz.
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0: 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Get up. With Erica Campbell.
5: Get up. Get up. Get up. In the morning. Get up. In the morning.
8: Good morning, good people. It's Get Up Mornings. I'm Erica Campbell. It's a terrific Tuesday, May the 12th. We up having a great morning already. Thank you for rocking with us. If you just got here, welcome, welcome. It's good. We like it here. It's good here in the Get Up Church. Everybody good?
6: We're good.
9: Super good.
6: You're still feeling the fuzzies and things from
8: of
6: the weekend?
8: Of course I am. Of course. And it's raining and it's, it was so good. Why I get ghetto all of a sudden? Why?
9: Right. I love it. No, good. I love it. I'm here for it. Go ahead.
8: I mean, it was so good. Oh my God. 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I cried. 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
8: All right, guys, 11 minutes after the hour, we'll share our weekend in review, my Erica-ism of the day, and Griff will share his joys and concerns. Great music from Kirk Franklin, Kenny Lewis, and Fred Hammond. Here's Mariah Carey with Jesus I Do on Get Up Mornings.

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3: Can I talk to you? I know you got some questions. What's the heart?

0: Well, good people, it is time for our weekend in review. And, well, y'all know what I did this weekend. I got married again this weekend.
1: The wedding, same nervousness wedding, like 25 years prior is funny to me.
0: Yes, the emotions, the tears, just the way they set up the church to see my kids, the blessing from my parents, just, oh, God, PJ Morton being there. And here's what's funny. I was trying to surprise Warren with PJ, so I called PJ and I was like, I want you to sing when we first began. Then Warren called me and he was like, hey, did you call PJ? I was like, huh? He said, because I called him to surprise you, and he said you had already called him to surprise. So we
2: That's
0: both
2: crazy.
0: Were. Man, ain't that cute?
1: Good.
2: That is very cute.
1: Same thought.
0: Yeah. So, I mean, you know, going to church.

0: Do you have trouble getting to work every day? 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
1: Yeah. That was a little rubby just
2: baby.
1: Then.
2: I was amongst the people.
1: I got the pictures. I saw.
2: Celebrating with my Erica, man. It was so beautiful.
3: Thank you.
2: I can't post my pictures. I got to wait. But I
1: know. Was you crying, Cheryl? Was I? Tell the truth.
2: You know I was. She was so beautiful.
3: I wanted it to be a celebration of remaining and staying, not just look at me in my pretty dress. So we wanted to tell our love story, the good and the bad. We wanted to be honest about the moments where we thought we weren't going to make it, so people can know that you can overcome things and still have this beautiful, loving relationship. But we're going too long. Okay, that's our weekend review. Y'all stick around. The Erica Ism of the Day is up next. I'll tell you more.
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10: Good morning. Expect delays as you make your way along Riverside Drive. It's closed at Collins Avenue due to a partial building collapse. Accident in the clearing eastbound Highway 28 at Happy Hollow Road. That one should be out of your way shortly. 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I'm Alan Schley with traffic on 1230 The Buzz.
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2: Yes, it is time for the Erica-ism of the day. I feel newlywedish. 25 years, I don't know if you can say newlywedish, but I feel, you know what I'm saying, I just got married on Saturday. Listen, y'all, you literally see your family in new eyes. I think the wedding wasn't just for me. I think refresh of love is what my whole family saw, especially my kids, and hearing their words, my mom, my sisters, and it's just a wonderful thing. And y'all, we didn't do a reception because we did it the first time and it was way too much money. So we said, if they're going to go eat by themselves after, because I'm going to want to get some rest. So, but what I do know is you still get time with your people. You get time to talk about what love looks like in real life. A lot of times Krista says that what me and her dad has is unrealistic because it doesn't exist. I'm going, you can't say it doesn't exist and you've lived with it your whole life. My prayer and my hope is that our love, especially in our circle and in our world, is louder than the negative things that they hear. That that when they see us and they experience how not only we love each other, but how we love them. I'm happy to say that my kids have never heard a scream match between me and my husband. Like, never. They've never heard that. I know that's rare for some, but it is a blessing. And those are the things that I wanted to celebrate, that it is possible to not have all the stuff that the world tells you you have to have. Even small stuff, y'all, like, you know, being a first lady, you know, people like, oh, I know the women be on him. I was like, y'all, I literally don't have that problem at all. I literally don't have. There's not no body at the church that I always got to keep my eye on. First of all, it's too much family in my church. First of all, my sisters, Mama Campbell, Joy, and then the members that love me down. We are able to be a reflection of love, but that also comes with a certain amount of protection that I think is really, really just amazing to have. I know I'm not in this thing by myself. The wedding showed it. The documentary will show even more. Y'all know I'm ambitious. So yes, while we were filming this, while we were getting ready for the wedding, I was, you know, having them just come along with us on a journey to talk about, you know, what it takes to get here. Yeah, you want to be pretty, and yeah, the dress was great, and yeah, and it was all of that and all that. But to me, the message was the loudest thing, the remaining and staying and love being home for both of us was the loudest thing. And so that's what I hope people saw. Trust me, the pictures are coming shortly, y'all. They'll be up probably by the time the show is over, because I've got to wait on people, which is so cool. So many cool things. I can't even tell you, just even from how I got the dress and the amazing lady that grew up on my music and was blessed by my music and, you know, was able to make my dress. God is just so faithful and so good. I promise you, but I never would have seen any of this if I would have left, or if I would have gave up, if I would have said, you know, I'm just going to focus on my career because I'm so career driven. And I am, and I was, but I held on to love and love held on to me. And I'm so, so grateful. That's the Erica-ism. Y'all stick around. There's more on the way. It's Get Up Morning. Get up.
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18: Authorities are sharing the name of a man who was fatally shot on a Cincinnati bus on Saturday. 52-year-old James Bond was shot on the bus not far from the Cincinnati Zoo. Police later arrested 27-year-old Leonte Costin on a charge of murder. Family members are confirming the identity of a man who died on Saturday in a hit-skip accident in West Price Hill. Percy Relaford was loading a trailer outside of his home when he was hit by a white van that failed to stop at the scene. Anyone with additional information on the van or driver is asked to contact police. A teenager is hospitalized at UC Medical Center after having been shot on Sunday night in Covington. The shooting happened just after 9 p.m. at a location on Madison Avenue. The victim's condition was last reported as stable. A suspect is in custody after a Sunday shooting at a Northside gas station. This incident happened at a BP gas station around 6:30 p.m. The victim was taken from the scene to UC Medical Center and is expected to survive their injuries. I'm Heather Pascoe on 1230 The Buzz.
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19: Good morning. It's a slow go as you make your way along Riverside Drive, both directions at Collins Avenue. That's closed off due to a partial building collapse. You're going to want to avoid that area this morning. Traffic is slow south on 75 near Town Street and heavy traffic eastbound 74 as you make your way between Beekman Street and Spring Grove Avenue. I'm Alan Schley with traffic on 1230 The Buzz.
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4: Well, saints of the Most High God, we are coming to you live from the Get Up Church of our Lord, Baptist, non-denominational, denominational, AME, CME, ENG, LMNOP, Apostolic Church of God in Christ. All right, Brother Griff, let the Lord use you.
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5: That's all I get after the big wedding.
4: I'm tired. I need a nap.
6: What else is there?
4: I'm supposed to be on the beach.
5: I don't know. I just want
4: to.
5: Nope.
4: Someone with my feet in the sand and look at me right here at work.
6: Ambitious.
5: We Sandy over here a little bit.
4: Nope.
5: First.

0: Because he brought me from a mighty, mighty long way up, mad and sad. Sister Erica, I could have been dead, sleeping in a grave, but God is good.
1: All the time.
0: And all the time.
1: God is good.
0: Yes, yes, yes. Well, be unlike you, ma'am, soon as I get off, I am meeting my 19-year-old daughter. We are straight to the airport, and we are going to, Canada. Yes, we're going to Canada for this whole week, flying into Toronto, going to hang out there a couple days, then going to shoot to Nova Scotia. If people don't know where Nova Scotia is, Nova Scotia is where the black people from Canada came from. Nova Scotia is where they found out and stole hockey that black people invented, and black people was having giant championships in 1911 and have a record of it. And the NHL just came in decades after that. It's actually where Harriet Tubman brought the slaves through. So in Nova Scotia and Halifax, Harriet Tubman is heralded. It's statues and streets and museums like she is that lady. So just very excited to spend this quality time with my daughter. It's going to be a whole week of daddy-daughtering. We're going to museums. We're going to probably catch a couple baseball games and just chill. And I'm going to just really have a chance to listen to her. She just got a boyfriend she told me about casually. Showed me a picture. He wants to meet me. I like him already. He's 6'4". So I have to be a little more respectful.
1: Okay.
0: Respectful than I normally is with these short dudes in my daughter's lives.
1: Lord.
0: But very excited to be able to spend this time with my daughter. Thank you, God, for this space that we're about to have. Now, somebody in their car saying, Griff, one more time with that old Canada. Canada! You get to say, ain't he all right? Somebody else saying, I need to go to Nova Scotia. You do. You get to say, ain't he all right? But if you like me and you know, Canada, here come the Griffins. Ain't he all right? Yes. It's her first stamp in her passport.
1: Oh,
0: that's
1: nice.
0: What I've been doing with these Griffins lately. I took Desmond to Africa, first stamps, and now Jameson getting her first stamp and her passport.
1: It.
0: How about that? You're welcome.
1: Come on. I love it. Go ahead, Jamie. Yeah, now, Lord, let me go on a vacation. In Jesus' name, thank God.
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1: 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It's more on the way. 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
13: Thank you very much, sir. All right, guys, music from Pastor Mike Jr., Ricky Dillard, and Jason Nelson. 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
4: It's Get Up Mornings with Erica Campbell, and it's a Money Monday. And back with us is our AI expert and my great friend, Kim Fox Dunnigan. Kim, welcome back, sis.
5: Hey, good morning, good morning, good morning. It's great to be back, Griff, and congratulations on your new audiobook.
4: Thank you. Look, today we'll talk about why AI isn't perfect and why it's okay to argue with it. I'll just say, you know, you got me calling my ChatGPT Connie. Sometimes I put things in and I'm all serious, and she might tell me the whole explanation of something I did not ask about. So how do you correct that?
5: So that's that. Connie is not alone. Connie and all her friends do this. And so help with that is that you can tell it no. You can tell it like, this is not what I am asking you. And it may come back with the same response, and you can go back again and say, hey, this is not what I'm asking you to do. And that's okay, because you're actually continuing to teach it, because remember, it's a tool.

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1: He said this, my wife calls hers Brian. Brian said this, and that's fact. Like, should we always be kind of double checking?
2: Yes, you definitely have to double check. Because again, Connie and Brian, and they will tell you that they didn't tell you the truth when you question it, if they have to double check themselves. So they're honest at that part and will apologize. So they do have the tendency to be wrong. And so yes. What I do is I create stuff in ChatGPT and Claude for the most part for my clients, for their social media. But what I'll do, because I don't know if you remember the 80-20 be 80% of your content being helpful. So because it's coming up with those helpful facts and data and stuff, I'll take that and take that whole output that it gave me and put it into another AI, like a Perplexity or a Manus. And I'll say, tell me if this is true. And then it will evaluate. It'll look at it and say, oh, yes, it's 100% true, or it's mostly true with this caveat. And then I'll say, okay, we'll make this true and use the same format of the post I just provided to you and make it true for me. And then I'll take that, and then I feel comfortable putting that out on their socials.
1: See, that's why y'all, ladies and gentlemen, this is Kim Fox Dunn again, our financial and AI expert, and I've been rocking with her for a decade. 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
2: You're welcome. It's always a pleasure. I'll see you guys next month.
1: 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Stick around, y'all. The Get Up Post coming up in moments on Get Up Mornings with Erica Campbell. Thanks, Kim.
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10: Good morning. Expect delays as you make your way along Riverside Drive at Collins Avenue. That's closed off due to a partial building collapse. Traffic is slow northbound 71 between Red Bank Road and the Ronald Reagan Highway. Southbound 71 between 275 and Red Bank Road. Heavy traffic there. We're seeing delays southbound 75 at the Lachlan Split. 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I'm Alan Schley with traffic on 1230 The Buzz.
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2: Hey, this is Dr. Willie Jolly, and last week I was focused on celebrating mothers, so I missed out on all the festivities about the 10th anniversary of Get Up Mornings with Erica and Griff. So today, I'm focusing on celebrating this great accomplishment. 10 years of inspiration, information, and lots of love and laughter. Congratulations, Erica and Griff, for 10 terrific years. You two have been a blessing to me personally and to so many others around the world, and I am personally so glad and so grateful that 5 years ago, Dr. Kathy Hughes invited me to join the Get Up Mornings team by bringing my daily Wake Up and Win with Dr. Willie Jolly message to people all around the world. And let me tell you, people listen online all over the world. As I travel around the world speaking, I am blessed by all the people who mention the show. I am so blessed to be part of such an incredible team. Erica, Griff, and the amazing Cheryl Jackson. So congratulations for 10 incredible years, and you know I'm going to say it. Yep, keep it going, because your best is still yet to come. 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Wow. So go to Rich is Good, Wealthy is better.com and get your copies now. 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
4: All right, Cheryl, what are we talking about today?
5: All right, so we celebrated your wedding. We've been talking about it, your 25th wedding anniversary. It was amazing, the vow renewal. It was absolutely beautiful, Erica.
6: Thank you.
5: I'm so grateful I was there. We've also, we've always talked about wedding bloopers on the show. Mm-hmm. But today, I want to talk about something that you loved about your wedding, something you love, something that you will always remember and cherish. And, you know, I was blessed to have, first off, my brother give me away instead of my dad. He was so very proud. I think I was more happy for him than anything, because he was just so honored when I asked him to do that. And then my grandmother's was still living at the time. My grandmother on my mom's side, I was raised in the house with, she got filled with Holy Spirit, girl, and she was at the wedding going in. Everybody was looking like, I was like, Grandma, please don't. But she was going in. After we sang the Lord's Prayer, she was, hallelujah, thank you. She was going in.
7: Wow.
5: And the awesome thing about that wedding, too, is that Dwight's grandmother, Grandma Emmy, who I adored and loved. I loved her before I even knew Dwight. She was there, and 4 months later, she went home to be with the Lord.
7: Wow.
5: She didn't tell anybody she was sick. We didn't know she was sick.
7: Wow.
5: Until she was really, really sick. And so 4 months after that, she passed away. So those are special moments for me at the wedding.
7: Wow.
5: What about you guys?
7: I think for my first one, my dad, because I mean, who imagines when your dad's not going to be here anymore?
5: Right.
7: My dad, and how little everybody was, and then to have the 25th, and though my father isn't here anymore, my father-in-law walked me down the aisle, which was so sweet and so wonderful. And I didn't know, you know, he has one daughter, he has Joy, so I didn't know if he was like, no, I want to save this moment for Joy. So I wanted to be very, you know, cognizant of that and aware and gentle and, you know, with that. And so that was just a wonderful moment, because he told me when my father passed, he was like, I know I could never replace your dad, but allow me to father you as much as you will allow, as much I will love and pour onto you. And it's just, he's done just that. And so to have him walk me down the aisle this weekend was just wonderful. Griff, what about you?
3: I got married December 30th of 2020, so it's still COVID, right?
7: Mm-hmm.
3: And Pastor Kearney married us in a very empty New Mercy's Christian Church, where it was just the Richardsons flew in from New Jersey, Pastor Shy and Rebecca. And Pastor Shy was kind of like my,
7: best man.
3: Yeah, kind of with best man with no other people, but it was me, right, and Pastor Shy, and then it was Lanika and Pastor Rebecca, and then Pastor Rebecca had a person from their church in New Jersey who lived in Atlanta that did makeup, so then that lady came and did Lanika's makeup.
7: Aww.
3: and Terry Kearney, Pastor Kearney's brother, held the camera while we got married. And to be in that space where I've known so long and just us, it was very intimate and very cool. And Terry Kearney breathed all heavy. But we trying to do the vows.
7: In the video.
3: I get the video back. All I hear is this. Do you?
7: Griff. No.
5: There's something beautiful about the wedding.
3: Yeah, Terry Kearney messed my whole wedding video
7: up.
3: But it was a beautiful wedding. Thank you, Pastor Kearney, for number two.
7: So then y'all call us and share something you loved about your wedding. 877-242-2426. 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
3: 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Good morning.
23: Authorities are sharing the name of a man who was fatally shot on a Cincinnati bus on Saturday. 52-year-old James Bond was shot on the bus not far from the Cincinnati Zoo. Police later arrested 27-year-old Leonte Costin on a charge of murder. Family members are confirming the identity of a man who died on Saturday in a hit-skip accident in West Price Hill. Percy Relaford was loading a trailer outside of his home when he was hit by a white van that failed to stop at the scene. Anyone with additional information on the van or driver is asked to contact police. A teenager is hospitalized at UC Medical Center after having been shot on Sunday night in Covington. The shooting happened just after 9 p.m. at a location on Madison Avenue. The victim's condition was last reported as stable. A suspect is in custody after a Sunday shooting at a Northside gas station. This incident happened at a BP gas station around 6:30 p.m. The victim was taken from the scene to UC Medical Center and is expected to survive their injuries. I'm Heather Pasco on 1230 The Buzz.
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24: Good morning. It's a slow go as you make your way northbound 71 between Red Bank Road and the Ronald Reagan Highway. Heavy traffic northbound 75 at Mitchell Avenue. We're seeing delays southbound 75 between the Lachlan Split and Town Street. Slow go eastbound 74 between Beekman Street and 75. I'm Alan Schley with traffic on 1230 The Buzz.
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3: All right, guys. Today we are sharing stories about our wedding, things that we loved. We want to hear from you today. Who's on the line today?
4: Paula in Virginia is on the line. Paula, tell us something. Share something you loved about your wedding.
5: Hi. Yes. So we got married like 2 days after Griff and Lanika during COVID as well. We got married 1/1/21 at one. So Phil and I had an intimate wedding and it was beautiful. And it was just everybody that needed to be in the house was in the house. We actually had the wedding in our home and God just showed up. And then at the end, we did our Mary J. Blige fine dance and, and went to the Cavalier. So it was just beautiful and intimate. So that's what I really like about it.
4: Oh, that's sweet.
5: That was there. Yeah.
4: Thank you. Thank you so much. Have a great day. Thanks for sharing. Bye-bye.
5: You as well. Yes. Bye-bye.
4: Deirdre in Chicago's on the line. Deirdre, tell us something beautiful about your wedding.
6: Good morning, Erica, Cheryl, and Griff. The most beautiful thing about my wedding is I was not going to have one. We were just going to get married in the pastor's chambers, me and my husband. Mm-hmm. My father was said absolutely not. We have to have a wedding. And because we didn't want to go into the new year without being married, we had put together a wedding in 7 weeks.
4: Wow.
6: And right before the ceremony, before my dad went to walk me down, he was adjusting the collar on my dress and tears were coming down his eyes. And he was like, my baby is getting married. And I had never in my life had seen my dad cry at all.
4: Wow.
6: So it was such a special moment, and then he passed later. So I was just so grateful that he insisted that we had a wedding because I would not have had that moment with him had we not. So
4: that's so sweet.
6: That's,
4: thank you.
6: Most thing that I remember. So
4: thank you for
6: you
4: sharing
6: have
4: that.
6: Have a blessed day.
4: All right,
6: thank
4: you have
6: you
4: one
6: guys.
4: As well. All right, bye
6: bye. Bye bye.
4: Valencia in DC is on the line. Valencia, share something you loved about your wedding.
7: Yes, ma'am. Good morning, all. Yes, I love the fact that I felt so beautiful inside. To be a bride, I think that's all girls' dream, right? Mm-hmm. And I just felt so honored. I love the attention. The bride gets all the attention, and I just take that up. And I didn't think I could ever feel more happier than the day I was getting married until my car was stolen, and I found my car. Then I really felt good. But anyway, that was a sidebar. But
4: yes. No, thank you for sharing.
7: Yes. You're welcome. Thank
4: right.
7: you.
4: You have a great day, bye-bye. Valencia. Bye-bye.
7: You too. Thank you. Bye-bye.
4: Shannon in Temple Hills is on the line. Shannon, tell us something you loved about your wedding.
8: Good morning. Get up, church. Can I say something real quick first? Congratulations, Erica. You give all of us hope. Thank you. What I did love about my wedding was my dress and that I was a beautiful bride.
4: Mm-hmm. That's really, really good. You do feel like a princess on that day. Thank you for sharing. Have a good one. Bye-bye.
8: All right. Bye. Congratulations again, Erica.
4: Oh, that's beautiful. I love it.
3: Wonderful. Thank y'all so much for sharing. Thank you for calling. See, y'all, love is real. It exists. Mm-hmm. People have special moments. All right. Listen, let's share more of these stories so people get encouraged. Because I love love. I love marriage and relationship. I think God blesses it. And there's the cause to prove that he absolutely does. Y'all stick around. There's more on the way. It's Get Up Morning.
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11: Thank you, sir. The music on the way. Donnie McClurkin, Nia Allen, and Canton Jones. Here's Josh Copeland with Nobody But Jesus on Get Up Mornings.

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3: The love talk of the day, y'all. I just wanted to share what me and Warren said to each other on Saturday. Here it is on Get Up Mornings.
4: Some might say that our love has been the perfect storm, which is kind of ironic because storms don't have a perfect nature.
5: When we met at the theater, how could we have ever known that I would be your wife and your heart would be my home? Forever was the promise, and baby, life has made us strong.
4: Storms, they wreak havoc on a pre-existent existence. And after the storm, whatever was is never the same.
5: The days, the nights, the songs, the fights, the times we wanted to let go. When there were no words, no connection, just God's love and His protection that helped us make it through. I love you, and you love me too. And sometimes that's all we knew.
4: But the beautiful thing about a storm is whatever remains has proven its value and its strength. So in that way, our love has to be the perfect storm. Because after all of the long nights and the ups and downs and the almost endings and...
5: Even that day at LAX, I really thought it was over. I asked you one question. Can you love me back to you? Many quiet days and touchless nights while our song...

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3: Here's traffic on 1230 The Buzz.
4: Good morning. It's a slow go as you make your way northbound 71 between Red Bank Road and the Ronald Reagan Highway. Heavy traffic northbound 75 at Mitchell Avenue. We're seeing delays southbound 75 between the Lachlan Split and Town Street. Slow go eastbound 74 between Beekman Street and 75. I'm Alan Schley with traffic on 1230 The Buzz.
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4: 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All right, family, here's what's trending. The sports media world is mourning the death of Charlie Neal, a pioneering broadcaster whose voice and vision helped elevate historically black college and university athletics onto a national stage. He died following an illness at the age of 80. Now, Neal's legacy is defined by how he reshaped the presentation and visibility of HBCU sports. His work helped position black college football and basketball as meaningful national broadcasts at the time when they were often overlooked by mainstream networks. Much of the influence took shape through his role at Black Entertainment Television, which he joined at its launch in 1980. There, he served not only as a lead play-by-play announcer, but also an executive production capacity, helping guide how HBCU games were structured, scheduled, and presented to audiences. His career later expanded into national sports broadcasting with ESPN, where he continued to break ground, including calling the first football game ever aired on ESPNU. The milestone further extended his impact on college sports visibility. Even later in years, Neal remained connected to the growth of HBCU coverage through HBCU Go, dedicated to showing black college athletics as media consumption shifted towards streaming. And we had the awesome opportunity to interview him about the launch of HBCU Go right here on Get Up Mornings with Erica Campbell. So rest in peace to Charlie Neal. And in other news, U.S. Representative Jasmine Crockett announced she will leave Congress at the end of 2026 and launch a new national leadership pact called FIRE, short for Fueling Individual Rights Everywhere. She revealed the plan during a recent appearance on The Sherry Shepherd Show. The announcement follows her loss in the March 2026 Democratic primary for the U.S. Senate in Texas, where she was defeated by State Representative James Tellerico. Rather than seek re-election to her House seat, Crockett is transitioning out of elected office to focus on national organizing through the new pact. I love it. Find that story right there on our website as well at getuperica.com. All right, guys, that's what's trending. And if you're celebrating your birthday, well, you're celebrating today with Nephew Tommy, with Reggie Jackson, Rob Bass, and from DC Talk, Michael Tate. Also, special birthday shout out to my friend Roderick Giles and Lady Peggy Macklin. And if it's your birthday, well, happy birthday from Get Up Mornings with Erica Campbell.
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2: 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We made it to the conference finals, y'all. As mid as the regular season was at times, the playoffs have delivered. On Sunday night, the Cavs won Game 7 in Detroit, 125-94, punching the fourth and final ticket to the conference finals. In the East, the Knicks have been chilling for a week after sweeping the Sixers. So now they'll face the Cavs starting on Tuesday. In the West, it's the matchup we've all been waiting for. Spurs, Thunder, Wemby, Shea. MVP runner-up and back-to-back MVP San Antonio is ahead of schedule. So the question is, can the Spurs challenge OKC's apparent dominance of the West as the Thunder look to go back-to-back? And that series tips off Monday night. 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
20: Authorities are sharing the name of a man who was fatally shot on a Cincinnati bus on Saturday. 52-year-old James Bond was shot on the bus not far from the Cincinnati Zoo. Police later arrested 27-year-old Lante Costin on a charge of murder. Family members are confirming the identity of a man who died on Saturday in a hit-skip accident in West Price Hill. Percy Relaford was loading a trailer outside of his home when he was hit by a white van that failed to stop at the scene. Anyone with additional information on the van or driver is asked to contact police. A teenager is hospitalized at UC Medical Center after having been shot on Sunday night in Covington. The shooting happened just after 9 p.m. at a location on Madison Avenue. The victim's condition was last reported as stable. A suspect is in custody after a Sunday shooting at a Northside gas station. This incident happened at a BP gas station around 6:30 p.m. The victim was taken from the scene to UC Medical Center and is expected to survive their injuries. I'm Heather Pasco on 1230 The Buzz.
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22: Good morning. It's a slow go as you make your way northbound 71 between Red Bank Road and the Ronald Reagan Highway. Heavy traffic northbound 75 at Mitchell Avenue. We're seeing delays southbound 75 between the Lachlan Split and Town Street. Slow go eastbound 74 between Beekman Street and 75. I'm Alan Schley with traffic on 1230 The Buzz.
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0: Good morning, good people. It's Get Up Mornings, and we are at the end of our time. Thank you so much for rocking with us. We can't do this show without you. Thank you for listening. Thank you for following. Thank you for talking about the show and being a part of the Get Up Church. We love all of y'all. All right, good people, what'd you love about the show today?
1: Man, love, love, love is in the air. It's right. All about the vow renewal. And again, I was honored to be there. You were beautiful. And, you know, I celebrate love too, me and Dwight. And I wish he could have been with me. He was on a men's trip, but it took me the opportunity to come and just get in and get out. It was just so beautiful. And today's show, thank you for sharing intimate moments. Thank you for sharing your vows. And I pray that the Get Up Church hears the love that's exuding from you. Thank you for coming to work on Monday.
2: Okay. Yeah, that's the real thank you.
0: Jeez, Griff.
2: I got married in an empty church, and I for sure wouldn't have came.
0: Listen.
2: Let alone with all the production that you had, man. I'm so happy for you, E. I watched you. It's funny because the phases that you go through, you're up and down, you know, in this entertainment business, we got these real highs, then we got the not so highs, then we got the highs again. And how you deal with your valley is you just basically prepare for next. So you did this, and now you're about to have a giant movie. You know what I'm saying?
0: Like,
2: we can't even, like, you ain't even thought about the movie because you just did your wedding. Like, so I love how you pace yourself sometimes, but I love how you know and get ready for next. You taught me how to get ready for next and not be all anxious.
0: For real. Well, listen, y'all, that's the end of our time. Thank y'all for rocking with us. Thank y'all for loving on me. I really do appreciate that. Let's end with a word of prayer. Lord Jesus, I thank you and I praise you. I love you. I magnify you and I glorify you. Lord Jesus, you saved us because you loved us. You wake us up every morning because you love us. Lord, help us to get more acquainted with your love. Help us to be more invested in your love. Help us to be focused on your love. Lord Jesus, help us to be consumed by it, so much so that the enemy and his lies can't penetrate, that people and their issues won't stop us or won't block us from operating in a place of love. I thank you and I praise you for your love. Continue to love us all day long. In Jesus' mighty name I pray. Thank God. Amen.
2: Amen.
0: Amen. Amen. Y'all have a good one and we'll see you tomorrow. Faith walking.
1: Love talking.
2: Enjoy living.
0: On Get Up Mornings. Bye, everybody.
2: Love you, Mom.

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21: Family members are confirming the identity of a man who died on Saturday in a hit-skip accident in West Price Hill. Percy Relaford was loading a trailer outside of his home when he was hit by a white van that failed to stop at the scene. Anyone with additional information on the van or driver is asked to contact police. Authorities are sharing the name of a man who was fatally shot on a Cincinnati bus on Saturday. 52-year-old James Bond was shot on the bus not far from the Cincinnati Zoo. Police later arrested 27-year-old Leonte Costin on a charge of murder. A teenager is hospitalized at UC Medical Center after having been shot on Sunday night in Covington. The shooting happened just after 9 p.m. at a location on Madison Avenue. The victim's condition was last reported as stable. A suspect is in custody after a Sunday shooting at a Northside gas station. This incident happened at a BP gas station around 6:30 p.m. The victim was taken from the scene to UC Medical Center and is expected to survive their injuries. I'm Heather Pasco on 1230 The Buzz.
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0: faster than a speeding bullet. More powerful than a locomotive. Able to leap tall buildings at a single bound. Look, up in the sky, it's a bird.
1: 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It's
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3: 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I'm just talking about Lincoln.
4: Good morning, Cincinnati. Welcome to 1230 WDBZ. We are the Buzz of Cincinnati, your talk station, the Lincoln Ware Show, till 1 o'clock this afternoon. It is Monday, Monday, Monday. Yes, and we started all over again. As a lot that happened over the weekend. Jeez, where do we start? Man, you just heard the story. James Bond, who was shot on the Metro bus. Apparently, a guy on the bus wanted to use his phone. He let the guy use the phone. Then when the guy was giving the phone back, he just got kind of crazy there. Pulled out a gun. James Bond jumped in and said, hey, he's got a gun. Jumped in front of him. And they tussled. And James Bond was shot and killed. And he is the brother-in-law of Chris Lewis, Dr. Chris Lewis, who's been on the show before. Dr. Chris Lewis, that James Bond is his brother-in-law. Man, tell you, you can't even ride the Metro safely nowadays. Unbelievable. And this guy probably, he had something like 6 felonies. He shouldn't have had a gun. And I don't even know what he was doing out. What judge let him out? Anyway, that's what we got to find out. These judges, I don't know why. They need to hold some of these people in there a little longer or set their bond a little higher than they're doing. I mean, this is starting to really catch up with these judges now. They're trying to do the right thing and be. Some of these cats you can't let out. Some of them don't deserve to be out. Man. All right. Kevin Aldridge has an article in the Inquirer today on the downtown bank arrest. He says another viral video of Cincinnati didn't need. We don't need any more viral videos coming out of Cincinnati when it has to do with police or anything like that. He said the police officers who made the arrest need more training. They weren't prepared for this. They said they should have been. He says they should have been prepared. This stuff is all over YouTube, how these guys bait the police and into this stuff. And Cincinnati police just walk right into it and they weren't prepared to handle it. Yeah, they always go in at 10 and then there's no place else to go but an arrest. You know, they don't go in at 1 or 2 and then you work your way up. But they come in at 10 and they ended up having to arrest the guy, which is probably going to cost them some money. I wouldn't doubt. A 3-story building collapsed on Riverside Drive, right down there by the river. And it was a vacant building. And city probably had issued fines or something like that. And the person probably didn't do what the city had told them to do. And look what you had. Luckily, no one was walking by. No one was injured. But you have these guys like Stanford. Well, the city, they're gangsters. They're criminals. The guy probably should have either torn the building down or fixed it up so people could move in it. You just got an empty building just sitting there. Who knows how long it had been sitting there. And there you go. It collapses. Yeah, so now it is gone. They'll tear the rest of the building down. A woman turned the cards on a police officer. Greater Cincinnati woman allegedly pepper sprayed and attacked police officers during an arrest. They were getting ready to arrest her, and normally they're the ones with the pepper spray, but she turned the tables on them and pepper sprayed them, you know. Jeez. You don't expect cops to be pepper sprayed. But she got the jump on them, and she did. She's 39-year-old Jamie Seville. Being was being arrested by police for an unspecified crime when she deployed pepper spray into the arresting officer's eyes. So she'll get even more, whatever they were arresting her for, she'll get the more charges on her now. She'll do some extra time, it looks like. Yes. Extra time is in order. Another shooting. This one was in Northside at the BP station right there on Elmore, right there off of Coleraine. I guess two guys were fighting over a woman once again. Fighting over a woman and boom. Now neither one of them will get the woman. The guy's going to live. He was shot in the head, but he's going to live. And I think they have the suspect. Witnesses said the two men had been arguing over a woman before the shooting. Oh, boy. I tell you, more and more of that's happening. Well, the weather's starting to get warmer. These women are wearing these little nice, tidy tights and short shorts and hot pants. And these guys don't want anybody else looking at them. And, and here we go. I don't know. Cincinnati man accused of touching multiple women on their rear ends in the last couple of days. Now, the one they had video, he was on his bike. He rode past her and just slapped her on the butt. I mean, it was a good smack, too. She was mad as hell. Boy, if you had seen her after he smacked her on the butt. She was coming after him, but he just rode on off. And the other lady says she was walking her dog, and the guy came up and just grabbed her without her permission. He was riding on an electric bike. Yeah. Just grab one side of it, she said, and just, you know, boy, oh boy. These cats have lost their minds. But a lot of people talking about the Metro bus shooting, they're saying James Bond was a nice guy, good guy. Yeah, everybody thought he was great. They loved him. And here he is trying to help somebody out and ends up dead. I tell you, I finally got a chance to watch the Kevin Hart roast. Oh, my goodness. Anybody watch that on Netflix? Oh, my. You talking about brutal. Man, they didn't pull any punches. They didn't pull any punches. And just as I was reading an article from The Root, it says these black comedians aren't hitting like they used to. People are saying black comedians are not funny anymore. A lot of them, they have sponsors. They're afraid they're going to get, you know, they're going to get canceled. So they walk a thin line now, and they're not just not funny anymore, people are saying. Yeah. It's that people feel like comedians just aren't that funny anymore. They says audience have become more sensitive and which are making the comedians a little more out of touch. Or if they go to the edge, they're just straight up racist. Okay, so if you watch that Kevin Hart role, you got some of it. You got some racism. You got some of everything. And it was X-rated, too. Stuff they were saying was X-rated. I couldn't believe it. I could not believe it. And The Rock, I think he got a little drunk before he got up there. he was out of control. Out of control. Yes. He had a little too much tequila there. Yeah. Well, it looks like the senators are finally growing a pair. U.S. Senate official on May 16th removed security funding that could be used for Donald Trump's planned White House ballroom from a massive spending package. Democratic lawmaker said Republicans' efforts to devote taxpayer money to the contentious project is going nowhere. Yeah. Trump tried to add some stuff to get taxpayer money, which he was going to pretty much use it all for building this ballroom. Now, use that $400 million you got from your donors. What you say, that's what you say. We know you're lying about that. That's why he's trying to get federal funding. We need more security, so we need more money for security and for the Secret Service. No. Don't fall for the okie.

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1: I want to hear from some Kentuckians. They've spent almost $30 million on this campaign for Congress over there in Northern Kentucky. $30 million. And they're going back and forth. Back and forth. Tim Heidel says Gil Ryan will win. I hope not. He's going to be another puppet that Trump has up there to do his bidding. And at least Massey says, hey, when this stupid spending, I'm going to vote against it. This waste of taxpayer dollars, I'm voting against it. And you got to like a guy like that. Although he is MAGA, truly MAGA, right wing MAGA. But like I say, I'd rather have Massey win just because Trump hates him. So we'll see. Kentuckians, wake up. Wake up. Don't let Donald Trump win in Northern Kentucky. I'm rooting for you, Kentuckians. I'm rooting for you. Yes. We'll see what happens. Their primary is tomorrow, and we won't see every other commercial on TV, a political commercial, for a while. They'll be back soon, but they might take a break for a couple of months, and then they'll be back. All right, we're going to take a break, and then we'll come back. 513-749-1230. It's Lincoln Ware. 1230, The Buzz.
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6: 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Lincoln Ware on a Monday morning, 513-749-1230. That's my number if you want to jump on board. Want to remind you, it's a party with a purpose. It's back. Ricky Smiley on the One Voyage 2026 cruise, taking place October 26th through November 1st. They're going on the Virgin Voyages Resilient Lady. They'll have live performances. T.I. will be there. Rick Ross, Keith Sweat, D.L. Hughley will be on there, DJ Kid Capri, and a whole lot more. Yeah, so you better reserve your cabin today. Yes, reserve your cabin today. Go to onevoyagecruise.com. Do that today, early and often. All right, let's go downtown to the Crime Stopper headquarters and check in with my good friend, Detective Tiffany Green, and let's hope she's feeling better today. She was down for the count last week.
7: I was. Good morning, Lincoln. How are you?
6: I'm doing great. How are you doing is the question.
7: I'm much better.
6: Okay.
7: I feel much better. Yeah, it feels good to be back.
6: Yes, that's good. Good to have you back. Who are we looking for today?
7: Cincinnati Police District 3 is looking for Jamal Jackson. Mr. Jackson is wanted for felonious assault. On April 7th of 2026, Mr. Jackson engaged in a physical altercation resulting in the victim being held down while other people kicked and struck. the victim. As a result, the victim's teeth were knocked out. Jamal Jackson is a black male. He's 21 years old. He's 5'10 and 165 pounds. Jamal Jackson has a history of carrying concealed weapons and was last known to live on Williamsburg Drive in the Villages at Row Hill. John Pierce is wanted by the Ohio Adult Parole Authority for a felony parole violation. Mr. Pierce was originally charged with assault. John Pierce is a white male. He's 32 years old. He's 6'2 and 160 pounds. John Pierce has a history of aggravated vehicular assault and assault and was last known to live in Batavia, Ohio. Listeners, if anyone has information on where police can find Jamal Jackson or John Pierce, please call Crime Stoppers at 513-352-3040 or submit a tip online at crime-stoppers.us.
6: All right, 352-3040, night or day, cash money for your clues. And we will talk to you tomorrow.
7: We will. But before you go,
6: yes,
7: when does the walking club start up?
6: First Saturday in June, which first is, Saturday. I think that's the 6th, I think. Yeah, the first Saturday in June.
7: Okay.
6: Which is right around the corner.
7: All right, yeah.
6: Okay.
7: Is that yeah, when we get our shirts?
6: That's Saturday, June 6th. Yes. That's what, you coming out?
7: I am.
6: Oh, whoa. Okay. All right. We will see you there.
7: All righty.
6: All right.
7: Bye-bye.
6: That's Detective Tiffany Green. We know she can walk because she can run. Yeah, she runs. So walking will be very easy for her. Maybe she can walk in the group with me and Doug Springs and Mike Ballard and KKK Craig and others. We pick them up and put them down. Yes. Maybe she can keep up. Maybe she can keep up. We'll see. And, of course, we've got your shirt out there waiting for you, Terrence Howard.
3: Man, keep it warm, Mr. Ware. I'm telling you, I can't wait to go out there and get that shirt.
6: I know you can.
3: And be around all the beautiful people at the Lincoln Ware Walking Club.
6: Yes.
3: Because I love being around people.
6: Yes,
3: you know
6: I
3: that.
6: Know you love being around people. They will be looking for you. Where's Terrence Howard? Why won't he come out?
3: I'm right here. Right here.
6: All right. 513-749-1230. Lincoln Ware with you. And these viruses look like they're getting ready to pick up again. I just hope we don't have another shutdown. You know, nothing's in the United States yet. The people who are on that boat, they're still in quarantine. And they're there because they agreed to stay. They don't have to stay. See, we need to have some laws to make them stay in quarantine for how many ever days they need to. But they can just get up and walk out now if they wanted to. But I'm glad they're staying. I think it's like 42 days they have to stay. And so far, none of the people who are on that boat who live in the United States, none of them have the disease yet. But it could happen. Let's keep our fingers crossed that we don't have another breakout here in the United States. We've got to get these shootings under control. That's what we've got to do. Get these shootings under control. And how do you do that? You really can't. I know everybody wants to blame the mayor. He can't help it if he's out of town when the shooting occurs. He could never go anywhere. Especially now with the weather warm, we're going to have a shooting almost every day from here on out. And there's nothing the mayor can do to stop them. Was there anything that the mayor could have done on that bus over by the zoo Saturday morning? Is there anything that the mayor could have done to prevent that shooting? Just ask yourself that question. How could that shooting have been prevented? Ask yourself that question. And I'm sure your answer will be, not really. Not really. If you have a different answer than that, please give me a call at 513-749-1230. Because there's nothing the mayor, the city manager, the police chief, there's nothing anyone. What about the shooting over there at the BP gas station on Elmore? Who could prevent two guys from fighting over a woman and the other guy pulls out his gun and shoots the other guy in the head? Who could have stopped that? James Bond tried to stop the shooting, but he ends up getting shot when he was on the bus. He tried to stop it. Hey, he's got a gun. And then he stood in front of the gunman and the passengers, and he ends up getting shot. So I'm about tired of people saying the mayor needs to stop this shooting. The mayor can stop it. Where was the mayor? The mayor would have to eat City Bird breakfast, lunch, and dinner to have stopped the shootings down at City Bird. All right, we're going to take a break. How did you do on the Preakness this weekend? Well, not so well. Mike McCoy's numbers did not come in like we thought. I don't know. I mean, you know, you have some ups and downs. We still got one more shot. The Belmont Stakes coming up the 6th of June. The Belmont. And so, yeah, Mike McCoy's on. And that great white didn't do as well as I thought he would do.
5: Where are the white women at?
6: No. All right. Let's take a break and then we'll come back. 513-749-1230. Lincoln Ware with you. It is Monday, 1230. The Buzz.
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20: 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You understand me?
6: 1230 WDBZ, The Buzz of Cincinnati, your talk station. It's Monday. Lincoln Ware with you till 1 o'clock this afternoon. And, of course, coming up at 1 o'clock, Shopton. Keeping it real. Keeping it real. On Motel Monday. I don't know. He calls it. I don't know what Monday will be for Reverend Al Sharpton. It's Mouth Off Monday. He comes up with a name for every day.
3: More Naps Monday.
6: Oh, boy.
3: He likes to nap a little bit during the show.
6: Unbelievable. All right, let's go to Beth. Beth, how are you today?
21: I'm well, Mr. Ware. How are you today?
6: I'm hanging in there. I'm doing great. What about you? Huh?
21: I'm doing well. I just found out I have arthritis in my right knee.
6: Oh.
21: And I didn't realize how painful that was. I mean, I knew something was going on, but I didn't expect her to tell me that.
6: Yes.
21: I mean, I was surprised that I still have any cartilage left. She said, I got plenty of cartilage. Arthritis is in there.
6: Yes.
21: So I am warming up to join a walking club. Like, would you say it's a 10th? What day did you give for June?
6: Say that again.
21: The date for June, the first for your walking club?
6: June 6th.
21: Oh, okay.
6: Yes.
21: Now, people are inherently violent. There's no way you can stop anybody from shooting, fighting, any of that. They're just going to do that.
6: Yes.
21: Right now, there's somebody walking around looking for a reason to do something to somebody. Last week, I'm downtown. And this guy just walks intentionally in front of the city bus, gets mad because the bus driver is blowing for him to
6: move.
21: You know, go ahead and cross the street.
6: Yeah.
21: Then he says, well, he told the bus driver, well, I'm going to whoop your ass. Because, I mean, it doesn't take anything, Lincoln. It doesn't take anything. This is just where people are, unfortunately. And the only thing you can hope is that you're not in the way.
6: Yeah.
21: When it goes down. But I would like to know if you have, for your Sunday Soul Classic, if you have Larry Graham, Can You Handle It? That was a hit.
6: Yeah, that was a good song. I used to like that song. Yeah.
21: Yeah. So, I'll probably remind you on Friday, but I would like to hear that on Sunday.
6: Okay.
21: And that's it.
6: All right. I got it written down there.
21: All right. Thank you, Mr. Larry.
6: We'll get
21: Take
6: it
21: care.
6: For you.
21: All right. Bye-bye.
6: Thanks for your call. Yeah, you're right. You just can't prevent stuff like that. And then people provoke other people. Just like, what if that had not been a bus driver, but he got crossed in front of somebody's car and they blew at him and then he go mouth off. And then this guy, he comes up to the window or something. This guy opens that glove box and pulls out that gun. And then you have another shooting. He came to my window. I was in fear of my life. You get that? Today, if you got a small business, You better get out to the Sharonville Convention Center. There could be some grants and money to help you get your business going. And Alicia Reese will be out there spearheading that. Alicia Reese, tell us about what's going on at the Sharonville Convention Center.
15: All right, Lincoln, thank you. Yeah, we're out here at the Sharonville Convention Center. We got over 1,000 small businesses. We've done our kickoff and fireside chat. But if you are a small business entrepreneur, I got people that stop me wanting information, you need to come here to the Sharonville Convention Center. We're here until 1 o'clock. Don't get here at 12:59. And I'm telling you what we've got. We've got $200,000 for small business micro grants. And the applications are here. They're taking it. They're on the laptops. And the people that make the decisions are in the building, all decision makers. We also have the deal room. And in the deal room, that's where you get to come in if you're ready to do business. And we put you with people who are looking for contracts. And so you got 15 minutes to sit with the decision makers, both county as well as private businesses, about trying to get the contract. And we've got that going on as well. We got free workshops, Lincoln. People say, well, how do I deal with this AI in my business? They got a workshop to help you. How do I take my business to e-commerce? They got people here going to do free workshops to help you. How do I fill out procurement? I want to get a contract with the county, but I don't understand the procurement process. And then, Lincoln, we gave the state of small businesses. Now, when I first got elected, I came on your show, and I told you they had done $1,600 with minority businesses for the fourth quarter. And today I reported we have done $32 million with minority businesses, and Robert Bell is running that program because we said we're going to – I remember I had a press conference, and pastors stood with me, NAACP stood with me, Urban League, on $1,600. Now
6: that was ridiculous. That was so embarrassing to know that's what they were spending with minorities over at Paycor Stadium. That was crazy.
15: Yeah. Well, they could get away with it because we didn't know what county government did. We didn't know when they was meeting. We didn't. All we knew about county government is you're either going to the courthouse, you're paying property taxes, or you're paying child support. We didn't know nothing about what was going on. Now, and so one of the things we've done is let people know what's happening. So people, if you're a small business, come today. Don't call me tomorrow. Come today. The decision makers are here. This ain't no leaflet fair. We just passing out papers and go home. We got the computers so you can apply for up to the $200,000 that we have. We've got the head people that's making this procurement director herself. We got a $1 billion budget. She's here herself to talk about doing business with the county. Jeff Aluto was here himself.
6: Oh, boy.
15: We want to talk to the administrator. Everybody that's making decisions are over here at the Sharonville Convention Center. It's free parking. The event is free. And you can come over here and get some help. So today we're dealing with small business. We're here till 1 o'clock. Don't get here at 12:59. And we've had over 1,000 people. It's our fourth year. And Lincoln, in 4 years, we've been able to make a difference. You can sign up for our pitch program. We got a pitch competition. You can win up to $10,000. And you can sign up for the pitch program. So this is real stuff, real deal. And I had some people come today that said, man, I came last year and got a contract. This is real deal. So get on over here. We're at the Sharonville Convention Center, and every single thing is free. And also, Lincoln, there's a program called Co-op Cincy, Cooperative Business Creation. If you have a business and say your family don't want to take the business on and you want to retire, and they got and somebody else wants to buy the business, but they don't have the money, they got $7 million here today. They need to come over here and talk to this Co-op Cincy. $7 million to help you with business. The other thing I'll say this, I'll let you go. I've been working on this for 3 years. We don't have anything like it ever before. In partnership with Alloy, I had to work with the prosecutor's office, everything. We got to move from renting our businesses to owning. As you see in Avondale, everybody closing doors, they're signing bad leases, getting tangled up. You got to move to ownership if you can. And so one of the things I have is a program. You come over here, you talk to Pete Longo. Ask for him. He's the head guy of Alloy. You get a 504 loan, which is the lowest interest loan you can get. And then when you get the loan, you say, I ain't got no down payment. We put up 50% of the down payment, up to $50,000. And four companies today were announced as buying businesses, buying the buildings, and we helped them with the $50,000 down payment. Nobody has it. Nobody's done anything like this ever. And so it took me 3 years. So please take advantage of these things, because we don't know how long we're going to be able to have these type of things. So come out here. He's here to talk to you about it. If you're trying to buy a building commercial, he's here. And we're putting up 50% of the down payment. That's nowhere. I ain't seen that nowhere. So Lincoln, tell him to get out here. Don't call me on Tuesday. We're doing it today.
6: Now let me ask you this. You were talking about they were spending $1,400 on minority business at Paycor, and now they're spending how much?
15: Not just Paycor. Well, yeah, $1,600.
6: Okay.
15: And now we're spending. Robert Bell. We reported $32 million on this.
6: Okay. Now, we know we always talk about minority, but that doesn't necessarily mean black. Can you break it down a little bit more? How much black business is going toward the how much money is going toward the black businesses?
15: I don't have all of it in here, but I will tell you that there's a majority that's been going to black people.
6: Okay.
15: That ain't never been before.
6: Okay.
15: We was irrelevant.
6: Mm-hmm.
15: And I'm telling you, we're more relevant now. But with all that's going on, I'm saying get here and get in.
6: Mm-hmm.
15: Get in. And I can tell you this is more than we've been spending with
6: Agnes.
15: We might have been at zero.
6: Anything would be an improvement at this point. Yes.
15: And let me just even say that I just ran into the young man. He's black owned. He's got a company, and he does all the video. He has a videography company.
6: Mm-hmm.
15: And I was on the county about, hey, we got to put these contracts out. Young black man. I'm trying to think the name of his company. He's doing all the filming today, came up and thanked me, said he came, and now he done got a contract.
6: Mm-hmm.
15: Now, he ain't just sitting in the audience now. Now, he's filming under contract.
6: Okay.
15: So these are the kind of things. And I can tell you something else, Lincoln, the vending machine. I said, man, we can't sell the potato chips and pretzels. We now have a black that's inside of our building. They don't have all the contracts, but they inside the building selling the potato chips, pretzels, and the drinks. We didn't even, I'm all the way down to potato chips and pretzels.
6: Mm.
15: We try to get opportunities.
6: Yes.
15: We want to open it up. But you can't just, you know, my job really is just go and vote on something, and that's cool. But we got to be like what happened with Juneteenth. You can't just vote and go to bed. Somebody had to go down to Galveston, Texas, and make sure. So, yes, I voted. I wanted to get an office of small business. I got it in the budget. We got it. I wanted to do a small business, say we got a budget, but then I had to go beyond that and come up with how do we do it. This is what I want. I want it to be real. I want to have a deal room. I want to have the computers there for us to apply. I want so now it trickles down to really help the people. So get out here. Don't call me on Tuesday. I can't give you no contract. All I can do is put the decision makers.
6: Okay, somebody had a question for you, Alicia, on this thing. Tony, you have a question?
1: Yes, I got a question. I was wondering, when you were saying that the grants would be eligible for businesses, I own several apartment buildings, and I was wondering, would I be eligible for those grants?
15: If you're a business, Tony, you got to come out. I can't answer it on the Lincoln Ware Show. You got to. I'm on here just to tell you we out here. You need to get out here and come and talk to the head person. When you get here, I want you to come in and you're asking for Jeff Aluto or you are asking for Robert Bell. And they'll be able to answer your question. Okay?
1: Oh, okay.
15: Get out to the Sharonville Convention Center. That's what we're doing. We're at the Convention Center with all decision makers are here.
6: I would say that's a business. You're in the real estate
15: business. That's a business,
6: The real estate business.
15: Yeah. They're handling all different sorts of businesses.
6: All right.
15: Okay.
1: Tony, well, I'm going to point that in.
15: Get here before 1 o'clock.
6: Thanks for your call. All right. Alicia Reese, thanks for calling, and we'll talk to you later. Good luck out there at the Sharonville Convention Center.
15: All right, Lincoln. And anybody call you or the real Terrence Howard, tell them get out to the Sharonville Convention Center. It's free. You didn't lose anything. and get out here and talk to the head people. Because after the day, it'd be hard to get appointments. And you'll say you called and you was on hold and you didn't try to email and they didn't get back. We're talking face to face.
6: All right.
15: Today. Tell him, and actually tell Tony when he come out, when he goes into the deal room, the guy's name is Harry. You either ask it for Harry or Robert Bell.
6: All right. Him.
15: All right. Thank you.
6: Hey, thanks for your call. It sounds like a real estate business to me. If you own several apartments, I don't know. I'm sure he's got them under LLC or something. So there you have it. All right. We'll take a break and then we'll come back. Mike McCoy. We got to find out what happened in the Preakness. 1230, The Buzz.
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12: 1230 WDBZ, Lincoln Ware with you till 1 o'clock this afternoon. And
13: you're enjoying this music, Mr. Ware. I can tell.
12: I'm just trying to.
13: The look on your face says, man, I love this stuff. Give me more, Terrence Howard. Oh, well, you got it, Mr. Ware.
12: Oh, boy.
13: For the rest of the show. You got it.
12: Oh, yeah. For the rest of my life here on the radio, I guess. Unbelievable. All right, let's go to Mr. Preakness, my good friend. Even though I didn't win any money, well, I won $15. I don't even know why I bet that little bit of money what was the horse number that won? Was it nine? What number was that, Mike?
0: Yeah.
12: What number was that?
0: Iron Honor.
12: Yeah.
0: Was the nine. Okay.
12: Nine horse. It was nine, right? Yeah. I bet. Yeah. I'm a stupid bet. I bet $2 win place a show, and I think I only won like $15 off of it.
0: Okay. Hey, Lincoln. Now check this out. Now remember, I gave 1, 2, 6, 9, and 12.
12: Yes.
0: 12 was my long shot.
12: Yeah.
0: Now if you look at that, the 10, okay, hadn't ran before. Good long shot came in there. But if you look at it, it came 10, 9, 6, 2. Okay? I had a 10. I had a superfector. So I had three out of the four. So you can't fault me wrong on that one. You know, if you took your 9 and bet 50 to win in place.
12: Yeah.
0: You see what I'm saying?
12: Yeah.
0: You take the 9, bet 50 to win in place. You in the house.
12: Yeah.
0: You see what I'm saying? But the 10 came in there, and I think I did pretty good. And, like, I had the 9 by itself also, but, like, I had, like, about $20, you know?
12: Yeah.
0: I was like you. I needed to bet more on it. But, you know, I got the Belmont coming up. So I don't think that I looked at it too bad, you know? And like Joyce said, you know, you got to throw a long shot. And the 10 was the long shot, you know? You know, and I'm not making any excuses. But anyway, Lincoln, I'll be looking at the Belmont and see what happens there.
12: And believe it or not, I was up there, and there was a couple in front of us, and a black couple, and then a lady placed her bet. She said, I bet what Mike McCoy told me to bet. I got Mike McCoy's numbers, and she had a little sheet of paper and everything.
0: Well, you know, it's for entertainment purposes only.
12: Yes.
0: Like I said, Lincoln, you know, if you look at it and whatever came in, I was in the ballpark, but I was in the wrong seat.
12: Yes.
0: You see what I'm saying? Not making any excuses. But,
12: I hear you. It's a gamble. I don't care what, it's a gamble. Whatever it is, you don't know which horse is going to feel great and come out of nowhere to win. It's a gamble. It's just like playing the lottery.
0: Yeah, the one went out of like a bat out of hell.
12: Yeah.
0: And I knew, I was like, oh, man, he was a speed horse. And then the 10 just ran right with him and just one ran out of juice. You know, that's how it went. But, hey, Lincoln, I'm not trying to get off of that subject. But, hey, Lincoln, this is serious, like what I'm getting ready to tell you. Now, listen at me carefully. At the mall yesterday, Kenwood Mall, there was 7 or 8 black teenagers, boys and girls, running all through the mall, screaming, yelling, shouting. I'm like, okay, where's security on this?
12: Yeah.
0: Lincoln, I felt so embarrassed. You know, I'm watching these white folks look at these kids run through there like that. I was so embarrassed.
12: And that's hurting business, too.
0: Yeah.
12: You know?
0: I didn't want to say anything because I was afraid one of them would have had something. You know what I'm saying?
12: Yeah, yeah.
0: But any parent that let their kids go to that Kenwood Mall yesterday, either dropped them off, they ought to be ashamed of it. Because those kids really showed out at that mall. And it was boys and girls, too.
12: Jeez.
0: I don't understand it. Like, it was real embarrassing yesterday. You know, so any parents you had or grandparents, your kids at that mall, you say, you ought to bring them home even if they wasn't your kids and just give them a whooping.
12: Yeah.
0: You know, it's just crazy, you know. But I'm going to go ahead and
12: then if the security had arrested them or something or put them out, then the parents would be complaining, you know. Upset that they got put out.
0: Yeah, exactly. And Kenwood Mall is only the only mall that we have left here in the Cincinnati area. Now, you go up the road 75, you know, you don't want that to shut down. You know, I don't know, Lincoln. It was just embarrassing yesterday. It really was. I was ashamed to be black yesterday with the way those kids was acting, man. And I didn't understand why the security didn't arrest them or do something to them. So maybe security don't work on Sundays. I don't know.
12: They should work on Sunday. That's one of their busiest days sometimes.
0: Yeah, but Sundays. I don't know. It was just crazy yesterday at the mall. I told my wife, we got to get out of here for something. Jump off. Let's go. But anyway, Lincoln, I'm going to let you go, and I'll be looking at the Belmont. So for entertainment purposes only, Lincoln. and take that $15 and split it with me.
12: Yeah, right. Thanks for your call. All right.
0: Bye.
12: That's my good friend, my bookie friend, Mike McCoy. All right, 513-749-1230. Bill, we're coming to you, but first we got to go to the news on 1230, The Buzz.
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15: A teenager is hospitalized at UC Medical Center after having been shot Sunday night in Covington. The shooting happened just after 9 p.m. at a location on Madison Avenue. The victim's condition was last reported as stable. A suspect is in custody after a Sunday shooting at a Northside gas station. The incident happened at a BP station around 6:30 p.m. The victim was taken from the scene to UC Medical Center and is expected to survive their injuries. Family members are confirming the identity of a man who died after a Saturday hit-skip accident in West Price Hill. Percy Relford was loading a trailer outside of his home when he was hit by a white van whose driver failed to stop at the scene. Anyone with additional information on the van or its driver is asked to contact police. Authorities are sharing the name of a man who was fatally shot on a Cincinnati bus on Saturday. 52-year-old James Bond was shot on a bus not far from the Cincinnati Zoo. Police later arrested 27-year-old Leonte Costin on a charge of murder. I'm Heather Pasco on 1230 The Buzz.
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12: 1230 WDBZ. Lincoln Ware with you till 1 o'clock this afternoon. And someone says, why be embarrassed? You know, they're not your kids. Your kids act right, and that's all that matters. I don't know. I think maybe it depends on whether they look like they were going to fight you if you say something to them. I probably would have said, stop running. Stop acting like a fool. I would have yelled that out to them. But I'm not looking for a fight. You know, at 76, I'm not looking for a fight. Especially with a young person, you know, strong, young, and dumb. I'm not looking for a fight, but I probably would have said something. Stop running like a fool. Yeah. Someone says, I'm not embarrassed either. It's a shame, but what can we do? Daggone, it jumped on me. What can we do until the parents take more control of their children, if they can? Yeah, I don't know. I don't know. I just don't know the answer. It takes a village. Oh, boy, I'm so sick of hearing that. Well, the village is not coming through for some reason. All right, let's go to Bill. I think I played your song yesterday.
18: Yes, you did. Okay. And Sunday Soul Classics was another smash. I mean, you gave us a double dose of Clarence Carter, man.
12: I played Patches.
18: You gave us a Slip Away and Patches.
12: Yes, yes.
18: And you played his ex-wife, Candy Staten.
12: Candy Staten, yep.
18: Yeah, and I tell you, I got a request for my Sunday Soul Classic. Graham Central Station, The Jam.
12: Oh, now I got two Graham Central Stations. I got Handle It, Can You Handle It, and The Jam. Okay, all right.
18: I heard Larry Graham.
12: Well, Larry Graham and Graham Central Station is pretty much the same. He just put his name out front there. But, okay, we'll see what we can do for you, Bill.
18: Okay, well, I want to give a shout-out to Mike, maintenance man at the Clarkine Apartment. Carl, our driver for Meals and Wheels, and my man Chico. I heard his song yesterday.
12: What did he ask? Oh, he asked for Up the Ladder to the Roof, I think. What was his song? Yeah.
18: No, he has something else.
12: Okay.
18: I can't think of it offhand, but it was still smash, man. I mean, you gave Clarence Carter his due.
12: Yes, yes. I like Clarence Carter.
18: I accommodate you on that. But you know what? Going to the subject of the shootings and everything, you can't prevent these idiots from acting the way they act. I mean, it's like the woman said, the guy that is walking out across the street and the Metro guy's
12: talking
18: ain't the move, and he ain't got the sense enough to move. I mean, you can't prevent these idiots from carrying on the way they act, and you can't blame the mayor either.
12: Yes.
18: So, I mean, you know, it's just a sign of the times. But you know what? I'm going to sound off because I ain't in the mood to sit up here and hear all this junk that your nephew talking about, the fact that his daddy's diaper-wearing president ain't going to go to jail, because after his 2 years, that's it. And he can forget about running a third term.
12: Yes.
18: It ain't going to happen, twin, okay?
12: All right. Thanks for your call, Bill. Okay. And I got two requests from Graham Central Station. Can You Handle It and The Jam. Oh, boy. But then he said, well, that was Larry Graham. Come on. someone says, Lincoln, if you had said something to those kids, you would have had to fight. I don't know. I think we need to do more of that. If we see these kids acting up out, I think the older people should say something to them to let them know we're watching them. We see you. But you just don't know nowadays. They'll pull out a gun and shoot you. You might need to know when to hold them or when to fold them. Yeah. Lincoln, you better not say anything to these young kids. They are not stable. You would have said it under your breath. They would have yelled, shut up, old man, and kept up with the foolishness. Oh, boy. Unbelievable. And somebody said, I would be embarrassed. Oh, yeah, a guy from, what was it, Rodney's last name from Cali's? He died over the weekend. Guy that owns Cali's Bar right there in California. Yeah. Isn't that something? Chris Lewis' brother-in-law was killed. Chris Lewis is a son of the person that owned Cali's. And, you know how it all just comes together. Unbelievable. Rodney Jordan was his name. Yeah. Rodney Jordan. All right. Let's move along. Looks like who's next here? Let's go to my good friend Sandra Jones Mitchell. Then LaTanya, Ponytail Wells, Ray, and JB. What's going on, Sandra? How you doing?
19: I am wonderful, Lincoln. You know what? We have to get involved. We have to get involved. We can't be afraid.
12: Yeah, but sometimes when you get involved, you end up dead. Just
19: but
12: like
19: Lincoln, that's a chance that you take.
12: Just like
19: you don't
12: James
19: know
12: Bond.
19: Where your time is.
12: James Bond got involved.
19: Somebody could be shortage with their money and get mad. I mean, we are living in some times right now that is so unpredictable, to where if we don't start revisiting how we can help ourselves, we're going to continue to lose our kids. These are our kids. These are our babies. And then I don't think it's a black and white issue. There is other kids that act out just as bad.
12: Yeah.
19: But when it comes to our kids, we notice it even more because they represent our black community.
12: Yeah.
19: I was at Kroger's, and these two kids, I mean, Lincoln, they're yelling down the aisle. I confronted them, and I said, I tell you what, you either be quiet, stop yelling, or you leave the store. I was called everything but the child of God.
12: Really?
19: But guess what? They stopped yelling. Mm-hmm. The other one took off. The one that was nice was the one that I approached the most. I said, you don't want to be with anybody that acts like that. It makes you look bad. And she said, yes, ma'am. So the other girl boy was the one that was aggressive, right?
12: Mm-hmm.
19: So she was coming at me. And I called in some other adults. I said, you know what? I'm going to need you help. I'm going to need your help. And they were two white women. They was like, ma'am, what do you need? I said, I need you to go get security. And I need you to maybe get a picture of that one.
12: Mm. Okay.
19: And they shut it up and they left the store.
12: Yeah, yeah.
19: And now, when I walked out the store now, Lincoln, I'm thinking, like, where are they at? Because I'm looking for them.
12: Yeah, yeah.
19: Because I know that they're going to retaliate.
12: Mm-hmm.
19: But, Lincoln, I was pretty much okay with that. Because at some point, we can't be afraid. we can't be afraid of our kids.
10: Yes.
19: And so those kids that are struggling, they are struggling for a reason, academically, spiritually, financially, emotionally, mental health, their parents. You know, working with the elderly as long as I have been, I credit a lot of that to offspringing that trauma on passing it on down. So we won't pass down wealth, but we'll pass down mess.
10: Mm-hmm.
19: And we have done that. And so we need to take a closer look at ourselves on things that are happening in our community. We pick and choose where we want to go. We pick and choose who we want to support. And we have dropped the ball. Let's talk about Avondale. I am heartbroken with the condition that I face every day in this community. And I know that there are people waiting and that's going to benefit from off our lack of participation. This community council is the mecca of this community. There should not be anything that happens in this community without the community council at least having some input, right?
10: Yeah.
19: And Lincoln, that doesn't happen. There's no reason for our businesses to be closing. So your development corporation is given a charge to develop your community. I am extremely disappointed in how that is going, and I want folks to not only hold me accountable, but hold the Avondale Development Corporation Just Ask accountable, right? We got to develop this community so that the kids can benefit from our sweat equity, because this is not a paid job for me. And to see our churches closed down, I see developing happening. Sometimes they come to the council, and sometimes they don't.
10: Wow, I thought they had to go through the council. They don't have to.
19: Not if you're using private dollars, you don't.
10: Oh, yeah.
19: You don't need anything from me. You don't. They're doing something right now. They're making a whole new subdivision over there behind the Martin Luther King statue. There's going to be homes back there. I just happened to see that on the city website, and they sent us a letter asking them what we thought.
10: Mm.
19: Shoot, the day we got the letter, that's the day that we had to think. I said, but that's a late notice.
10: Man.
19: But all right, well, I wanted to make sure that it's affordable for the people that want to be there. Now, let's talk about the residents of Avondale, right? So the residents of Avondale cannot continue to wait on entitlement services. They have to start creating opportunities for themselves. You have TCB that owns the Avondale Town Center. They need to be called to the carpet. It needs to be a demand that they participate in what is happening in Avondale.
10: Mm-hmm.
19: We cannot allow those stores to become a Chinese restaurant.
10: They don't have a representative there or anything.
19: I'm sure they do, Lincoln, but I can't tell you who it is.
10: Yeah.
19: I can't tell you. And we share the same office space. I'll find out a little bit more today, because seeing Zola's her farewell, it pierced my soul. Because I remember the meetings that was taking place to develop that town center.
10: Hold on. Pause.
19: I'll pause.
10: Is Zola's open now or closed? Because I know when they said they were going to close and they opened back up, I saw a video. Zola's is open. So is it open or closed?
19: Well, I'm thinking she's got a partnership with somebody. Zola got to speak for herself. So,
10: okay. You
19: know, I'm pretty sure, you know, like everything else, this is what we do. You know, mama's house is for sale, but I ain't moving out.
10: Yeah.
19: Right? I ain't moving out.
10: Because
19: I can still pay the mortgage, and the mortgage company ain't came and put me out yet.
10: Mm-hmm.
19: And so whatever relationship they have with TCB, I'm sure the mortgage is still being paid. And I can't tell you who's paying it. I guess Zola said she ain't paying it no more, so somebody came in and they now paying it.
10: Yeah.
19: Right? But again, that's a community conversation that should be had with the community, because who needs a place where folks don't really want to come, and then the reputation that you have, you bringing in the wrong clientele, right? And so you got to have some control of what happens in your neighborhood.
10: Sandra, I got to move along, but...

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0: See the buzz of Cincinnati, your talk station. Boy, has anybody seen Randy Jackson lately from American Idol? He's on Ozempic, and oh my, he looks like walking death. He really does. I can't believe that's the same person. It's got to be a way you can wean yourself off of Ozempic. You can just like start giving yourself smaller amounts, you know, every so often, just cut it down a little bit until you're down to nothing. Because if you got to end up looking like that, oh my God. Man. I don't know. I don't think it affects everybody. I mean, Oprah doesn't look like that. Oprah does not look like Randy Jackson. And she takes that stuff. So I think it depends on the person. But Randy, my goodness. Remember the six-year-old who shot the teacher? Remember that case? Six-year-old had a gun in his backpack and shot the teacher. Well, now the former assistant principal is back in court to face a criminal trial in connection with that shooting. Yes. Ebony Parker. Yes, she was a black assistant principal, you know, wouldn't listen to the teacher. Now she's facing 8 counts of child abuse and neglect in connection with the January 6th incident, which a 6-year-old child brought a gun to school and shot the teacher. Shot her in the hand and the chest. Parker resigned from her position after the shooting. The teacher was awarded $10 million after finding Parker liable for ignoring warning signs that the child had a weapon. Why couldn't she just check into it? She couldn't have been that busy that she couldn't have just went to the kid, a 6-year-old, give me your backpack and just open it up and look in there. What prevented the teacher, the assistant principal, from doing that? But she was too busy, didn't do it, and teacher ended up getting shot, and now she's facing jail. Yeah. They already, the kid's mother, she got 2 years in prison. What do you think the assistant principal will get in that case? Man. 8 counts of child abuse. She might do some jail time. Ebony, you might do some jail time. Unbelievable. All right. 513-749-1230. Let's go to Ponytail Wells. Yes, sir.
1: Mr. Ware.
0: Yes.
1: Okay, check up from the neck up. And this is how we pay attention to what we're told. If you look at the AAA gas prices, the national price is $4.51. They have it in the red, which is the top. It should be in the white. If everybody goes look at AAA, that money amount is less than $4.52. That's in the white. But they're putting it in the red like it's above $6. When I rely on data and look at charts, that's inconsistent in itself. If the national price of gas is $4.51, Hamilton County is $4.54 right now. So when people communicate things to you that we have to use as an audit, if the data does not represent what it should, call it out.
0: Well, what the hell does your pump say around the corner from you right now?
1: Mr. Weir,
0: of course, you don't even live in Cincinnati, so you can't tell me what the pump is around the corner from you.
1: Mr. Weir, listen, I just went with the national about AAA, which we rely on. Hamilton County is $4.54. So if I'm driving there, I would like to know, sir.
0: Not every station is going to be $4.54.
1: They go on the average. You're not having $6 in one point. Come on, man. You're not having
0: $6, but you might have $4.64. You might have $4.44. I don't know.
1: Which gets to the point. Ms. Jones, if you're listening, resign from leadership. It's amazing how people link in the U algorithm, all wheels. What is it about people like to be held for accountability and lunacy when black folks talk? You get mad at me all the time.
0: Why do you want her to resign? Why should she resign?
1: She just said herself she don't know what's going on in the community council. How can you be in leadership and not know, Ms. Jones, how the community council functions, what it's supposed to do?
0: She didn't say she didn't know how it functions, but sometimes these businesses come in there.
1: What she just said about not knowing how we got here.
0: If they don't have to go through the community council, they probably won't.
1: Mr. Ware, you want to know why you got problems, having problems with the young African-Americans?
0: Why?
1: Because for the last 25 years, you all been telling them they're LGBTQ when they're not.
0: Oh, my God. Oh, that's the dumbest thing. That is the dumbest thing I've ever heard. He said the problem we're having with the teenagers now is because we told them they were LGBTQ and they're not. That is the dumbest statement I've ever heard you say. You've said a lot of them.
1: Wait. It's accountable and you don't like hearing it because your message. And look, I remember, Terry, I had told Ward, are we going to sue? Okay, you want to know what's going on with the town center? Get Ozzie Davis to call in and say why they want to move the town center closer to the street to have these, so it'll be closer to create property value increase. This goes back to when Roxanne Qualls was running for mayor. Ozzie was on her show on City Cable. There was a push to move the town center closer to where it is now. It was recessed back there. This whole thing with Avenue Town Center, where the way it's being done now, there's a couple of underlying issues. They're trying to do what Jerry Pryor said back in the 80s to have the community council run the town center. Guess what happened? KZ jumps in there between Oscar Robertson and the coalition of Christian Crooks in Avondale got involved. Listen to me, community. Listen, Jerry Pryor's model was for the community, under the community council, to build wealth and prosperity. All this
0: I just can't understand why that town center can't be run locally. Local ownership and run this thing from right here in Cincinnati. Why can't that happen to that little piece of property in Cincinnati?
1: No, you're saying that now, but every time people do the critical review and watch it, you argue. Okay, like I brought about the drug markets. We didn't need that pharmacy over there. We didn't need two bars. But Sandra Jones.
0: Why are you against the pharmacy in the neighborhood? That's part of a neighborhood.
1: Mr. Ware, listen. You all have been playing. You don't like to hear it. I've been around for over. Do you remember when Fulton Jefferson had to get off community council because he was still in Cape Town at the Spot Bar? He was the president. Remember that fiasco?
0: Vaguely, but the man has passed along now. He's gone.
1: No. Look, get Paul McGee to call in. The people who were involved in community council.
0: I haven't heard from Paul McGee in 20 years, probably.
1: No, it's been no. Stop it. He was in the studio when Tracy was running for judge, and Paul was out there doing some of her paperwork. Now stop it. I called him about it.
0: That's almost been 20 years ago. I gotta go. Thanks for your call. You as usual. You're talking nonsense.
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0: Let's take a break. We'll come back. Lincoln Ware, 12:30. The Buzz.
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0: CBZ, the buzz of Cincinnati, your talk station. And sometimes it's not, it's pretty easy to scam seniors, it seems like. Anyway, we have this chat, the 1968 graduates from Woodward High School. And I don't know how this person got a, came across, it's got to be a fake letter, apparently, from Mike DeWine. And it starts off, "Dear Ohioans, Governor Mike DeWine has officially signed House Bill 636 into law." Is that 636? No, 626. Okay, well, maybe it, I told Cecil 636. But anyway, this, when you read the, you don't think it's going to be true. Okay, under the new legislation, individuals, and listen to this, individuals may no longer operate a motor vehicle without a clear and lawful destination. Cruising around, joyriding, or driving with no place to go are now prohibited under state law. The law does not apply when driving to or from work, school, medical appointments, church, or other necessary activities. All drivers must be able to clearly state a destination if stopped by law enforcement. So if you get pulled over, the cops say, "Where are you going?" "I don't know. No place in particular." Then you can get a ticket or something. That is that crazy or what? State officials say the law was introduced in response to the rising traffic congestion, unsafe road behaviors, and increasing incidents of distracted and purposeless driving. Governor DeWine released the following statement: "Ohioans deserve safer roads and stronger communities. This law ensures our roadways are used responsibly and with purpose." And then it goes on to say, "Law enforcement agencies across the state are expected to begin enforcement on May 15th, which was this past Friday, 2026.
1: They would have to pull over every single car that goes by them because they don't know if this is true.
0: Yeah, I know. Residents are encouraged to plan ahead, use navigation tools, and always have a destination in mind before getting behind the wheel." Now, and first thing, we haven't heard anything about this, and I haven't seen anything or anything on the news or anything like this. It's unbelievable. But I did tell Cecil House Bill 636. I didn't have my glasses on when I read that. It looked like a 3, but it was a 2. But Cecil Thomas did respond. Yes, it's okay. It is 626. Okay. My mistake. It is 626. He says he sent me a copy of House Bill 626, which is what the letter said, 626. And it had nothing in the House Bill that had anything to do with driving. Nothing. It had nothing to do with anything driving. So I don't know which one of my classmates got this letter, put it on the thing, and everybody, "Whoa, what's going to happen? You know, what? You know, geez. Oh, boy. This is like going, that's really going back to slavery time. Remember the slave, you got to have some papers with you. If you were free, you better have those free papers, and then they might not do you any good. Then if your master sent you somewhere, he had to write a letter. "This is my slave. They're going here. They're doing this." So I don't know where that came from, but it was signed by Mike DeWine. But it was a suspicious looking letter, to say the least. And, one of the great members of the great class of 1968 put that in our chat yesterday. Unbelievable. Unbelievable. But it wasn't Deborah Zimmerman. I can tell you that now. It was not Deborah Zimmerman. All right. All right. Let's move along. 513-749-1230. Latanya, how you doing today?
2: I am well, and I gotta say, you are funny. You crack me up every time I listen to you. But what really got me today is when you said something about Randy Jackson.
0: Yes.
2: That cracked me up, but at the same time, I thought he had cancer.
0: I don't know. I don't think so.
2: You think it's Ozempic for real? Because if that's the case, he's been on it for a long time.
0: I think it's Ozempic or something. I believe it is. I don't know.
2: That's crazy.
0: Well, that's what the story, they said Randy Jackson does not look the same, and then they had Ozempic up there in the whole article. So, I don't know.
2: Okay, because yes. I thought he had cancer. But also, another thing that tripped me out is when y'all was talking about the teenagers that run through the Kenwood Mall.
0: Yes. Yes.
2: I think that's ridiculous. I don't know what's going on with these teenagers nowadays, but like it's like they're getting out of control. Why run through the mall like that? What is that for? Like, do you need that much attention? What's going on?
0: I don't know why they think that's cute to do. I don't know what's wrong with these kids nowadays. I don't know. I don't know. There's no fear. There's no fear of any consequences, I guess, at home. They don't care. You know, normally people be afraid to get into trouble because you got to face your parents. But these kids, they don't care nowadays.
2: They don't care. Nobody cares anymore. Also, I was thinking the music that you all played, like for the openings and the endings on the show, they kind of remind me of certain songs. It might not be the song, you know, like the beginning of it might sound like a song I know.
0: They've got that little beat. It's enough to entice you to bob your head, and then and all of a sudden you snap into reality. And
2: right,
0: you say,
2: like that's
0: Bobby. No, that's not right. Right.
2: But one more thing, if I can, if you will, play for Sunday Classic, Gladys Knight and the Pips, If Daddy Could Swear.
0: Okay.
2: You think you got that one?
0: Yep. I'll get it for you.
2: All right. Thank you so much. You have a wonderful day.
0: All right. Thanks for your call. Daddy Could Swear. Oh, yeah. I declare Daddy Could Swear. Gladys Knight and the Pips. It's a great song. It's a great song.
1: Now, you're working double duty over here, Mr. Ware. You got to get your Sunday Soul classes.
0: I know. It's unbelievable. It's unbelievable. All right. 513-749-1230. Lincoln Ware with you. It is Monday. We got a whole lot of stuff on the plate. We're talking bad kids cutting up. We're talking how can the mayor stop the shootings? If you know how he can, please tell us. I'll tell him when he comes into the show on Thursday. I'll say, this is how you can stop the shootings. But nobody's come up with anything yet. Nobody has come up with any way the mayor can actually stop the shootings. I just don't know. Other than, what was that operation they had? That nobody wants. Anyway, I just think too many people have guns nowadays. If you saw the show this past Sunday, I had the guy who owns the gun range, Target World. He was on the show. And it almost seemed like the best thing is for people to not be afraid of their guns and have gun safety in mind. And you get those people, okay, then it's only going to be a few of them out there that are afraid of their gun and don't use safety when it comes to their guns. Just like the guy who shot himself in the butt at Kroger. He probably didn't have the safety on the gun, the guy out there at Kroger. Had it in his butt, shot himself in the butt. Unbelievable. But I don't know. How do you stop these shootings? How do you stop a guy who thinks this other guy is messing with his woman and he confronts him and he shoots him? How can the mayor stop something like that? Both places, the BP the other day and at City Bird a week or so ago, both over a woman. How are you going to stop that? guys are going to be jealous. Jealous kind of fella. They're going to be jealous.
3: Ain't nothing wrong with having relations. Don't be ashamed of that. Relations is beautiful.
0: Yes. You think your woman is messing with some guy, and you confront the guy. He says, leave me alone, or they get the scuffling, and somebody pulls out a gun and shoots. The mayor can't stop that stuff. The mayor cannot stop that. Oh, somebody said The Chi is coming back May 22nd. Oh, I can't wait. That was one of my favorite shows. I think this is the last season for The Chi. I have to check with Zoe Wesson. He keeps up on The Chi. He used to do video. I mean, he used to do camera work for The Chi. Yes. Randy Jackson had gastric bypass surgery in 2003. After a scare in 2002 from diabetes type 2. Okay, so that's what it is, the bypass surgery there. See, it wasn't cancer. I didn't think it was. They nowhere in that article did they mention cancer. They just showed a picture of him, and oh, my goodness.
1: So he had a medical scare, and now he's scaring people.
0: Yes, he is. Jeez. Somebody said, love hurts. I guess so. I guess if you really love somebody and you catch them messing around, you're going to want to hurt somebody. You're going to want to hurt somebody, but you don't realize that if you go to jail, you're not going to have her anyway. That's what you got to remember.
1: If you go to prison, somebody's going to have you.
0: Oh, boy. Unbelievable. Oh, boy. Randy Jackson lost 100 pounds. I tell you, he looks like it. He looks like it. I haven't watched American Idol, and I don't know when. So, but he did a guest appearance on there, I guess, the other week. He was on American Idol. They had the former judges come back.
1: That show's still on the air?
0: Paula Abdul was there, too, I think. Yeah, that show's still on the air. You didn't know that?
1: No,
0: yeah,
1: I didn't know.
0: Ryan Seacrest is still there? Yeah.
1: He's got to be about 90 years old by now.
0: No. Ryan Seacrest is still there. But I haven't watched it lately. But, you know, everybody gets screwed out of the, you know, how they, when it comes down to black and white in America, you know, nine times. I don't know who won the last one. I think they picked this year's win. I don't know whether the person was black or white. I have no idea. I don't think it's as popular as it used to be. Someone says The Chi needs to end. I think they're all tapped out on good plots. Yeah, you might be right about that. I don't know where else The Chi can go. They're pretty much tapped out. But I am going to watch the last season for sure. All right, let's move along. Let's go to a break, actually. And then we'll come back. Meridian Knight, James, Mustafa, Derek, Ray, JB, all holding on. 12:30, The Buzz.
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0: WDBZ, The Buzz of Cincinnati, your talk station. Lincoln Ware with you on a Monday. And let's see. Let's go to, looks like Derek. Let's go to Derek. Derek, how are you today?
16: Okay, Link, how are you?
0: I'm hanging in there. What's on your mind?
16: It was just your question. How can you stop violence? Yeah. I don't think you can, but for the youth, CCY, I don't see us investing money into the kids.
0: Yeah, yeah. Well, I mean, the days of CCY were good. I don't know if we could ever bring that back again. Is it possible to bring that back again? You have businesses. Well, now the way these businesses have cut down and skeleton crews, you have half people working from home nowadays. I don't know if it can work.
16: Yeah, but Lincoln, guess what you're going to do? Aren't you going to up the police budget for the summer?
0: I believe so. I think they're doing something.
16: There you go.
0: Yes.
16: There you go. I mean, what do you want in your community? Do you want law enforcement or do you want people working?
0: Yeah.
16: Law enforcement is not people working.
0: This is true.
16: I mean, it is, but it ain't.
0: I hear you. I hear you. Sure they've looked into it, and I don't know why they.
16: Well, you said, how can the mayor change if that was one of his priorities? He would put that in his budget.
0: Yeah.
16: What is Cincinnati budget every 2 years? $1.5 billion?
0: Close to $1 billion.
16: Okay, so now you're gonna tell me they can't find $2 million a year out of that?
0: They found $8 million to give to the the symphony orchestra out there at Coney Island. They gave them $8 million.
16: Okay, there you go. I mean, I'm just saying, you know what, Lincoln? I was a product of working for them as a kid and a product of working for them as an adult.
0: Mm-hmm.
16: I know it works. You said, how can he help his policies?
0: Yeah.
16: What does his policy say?
0: Yeah.
16: If he wants to arrest people, then he'll put more money to the police.
0: Yeah. All right. Well, I'll bring that up to him on Thursday.
16: All right. Appreciate your time, man. Peace.
0: Hey, thanks, Derek. There you go. CCY. I remember the kickoff for CCY every year. They'd have a volleyball game between the media. Every year they get ready to kick off the CCY. We get CCY T-shirts, and we play volleyball on the square to kick it off every year. We go to all the radio stations and TV stations will be there, and we play volleyball. Yeah, it was pretty neat. But they don't do that stuff anymore. Meridian Knight James, how are you?
17: Hello, my Meridian Knight North fam.
0: What's going
17: on? Lincoln.
0: Yes.
17: America Idol is still on.
0: Yes.
17: And last year, the winner was from Meridian, Mississippi.
0: Oh, yeah, I remember that guy. I remember that. You're right. I remember
17: Jamal
0: that guy.
17: Jamal Roberts was his name.
0: Yes, yes, I remember him.
17: All right, moving on to Zola. I don't know how old this footage was, but she did a closing the door little recording.
0: Yeah, I saw that. I just now saw that. Yes.
17: Okay, and I went back and looked at the comments. I think at that time she had maybe 70-some comments.
0: Mm-hmm.
17: And over half of them, people were saying, I was intending to go by there. I never got a chance to go by there.
0: Yeah.
17: I was looking forward. How long was Zola open, Lincoln?
0: Many years. At least 2 years, I'm thinking.
17: Right. So, once again, we wait till the place shut down or whatever.
0: Yep.
17: Then if some of those people that was typing that in, they could have saved that.
0: Mm-hmm. You know,
17: I was intending to go by.
0: Yep.
17: I started to go by. Didn't get a chance.
0: Mm-hmm.
17: Whatever. Hey, we got to reach out and help each other while we're doing it. Because you struggle when you first open. That's when they need you the most,
0: yep.
17: when it's first open, trying to get started.
0: Yep.
17: So that's one thing. All right. Now, you mentioned about you're so tired of hearing about the village to raise the child.
0: Yeah.
17: Okay, we got to bring that village back together, Lincoln. We've been splintered, so. And I give you three examples of how we've been splintered. You know, this European Christianity, King James Version. You know, you look into the Ethiopian Bible, they left out 22 books out of that Bible when they consolidated the Romans.
0: Mm-hmm.
17: You know, we got one group running around here saying they Muslim. Well, that was actually the Arabs that helped put us in slaves even before the European knew what was going on.
0: Uh-oh, James Muhammad. You might hear from him.
17: Hey, that's all right. I'm thinking to hit another one right now. The Divine Nine with those Greek letters.
0: Oh.
17: Most of the people from Greek, all those smart guys, they went to Egypt to study. Then they brought it back to Greek, repackaged it, sold it to us. And we run around proud nine. I mean, divine nine.
0: Mm-hmm.
17: We so proud of that because that's supposed to be the creme de la creme. So my point is, why not Egyptian nine, divine? You know, that's where it started from. So everybody come and colonize, take from us, repackage it, sell it back to us, so that that village is constantly being divided. And those were just three I spoke of there,
0: yeah.
17: But there's some more. I just don't have time to go into them.
0: Mm-hmm.
17: But if we can pull this back, you know, and the younger kids, we sort of in a inversion now with the kids and the parents, because the kids, they're not indoctrinated the way we were.
0: Yeah. Yeah.
17: These kids are open for learning. They're smarter than the parents, and the parents just don't want to deal with them because they don't realize the kids, hey, they're valuable. They're open. We just got to direct that and guide it, come back together as a village, you know, and get off some of this other stuff. We give all the credit we are the beginners. You know, even with the Ethiopian Bible, look into that. We got to start getting back to what benefit us.
0: Yes.
17: We don't have nobody to save us, and with Trump and his administration dismantling everything, that put us back out there.
0: Yeah.
17: We got to get together amongst us. Come on, we can do it. If our ancestors did it with change and bondage on them physically, we just got to break this little mental bondage. Get together, come together, move it forward.
0: All right.
17: With that, you guys have a good day.
0: Hey, thanks for your call, Meridian Knight James. Okay.
17: There you go.
0: All right. I like Meridian Knight better than Mississippi James. Meridian Knight, that's the city in Mississippi, and they got the club, nationwide club. And I guess this year they're coming to Cincinnati. Everybody's coming. The Black Firefighters are coming. The National Black Firefighters, CAFA, CAFA, they're coming to town. Then you got the Q's. They're having their convention in town a week after the festival. So you got all these big events coming up in Cincinnati. And, boy, it's going to be thousands of Omega Sci-Fi. Thousands of members will be in the house. Unbelievable. And they're all coming to Cincinnati. And just think, when that hotel opens in about 2.5 years from now, we'll be good to go. Then we got to get that arena going. We got a lot of work to do here in this town, but I don't know if we got to have the will to do it or the money to do it. All right, we'll take a break for news, and then we'll come back. We've got JB, Mustafa, Ray, Joyce, all holding on. 12:30, The Buzz.
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18: A teenager is hospitalized at UC Medical Center after having been shot on Sunday night in Covington. The shooting happened just after 9 p.m. at a location on Madison Avenue. The victim's condition was last reported as stable. Family members are confirming the identity of a man who died on Saturday in a hit-skip accident in West Price Hill. Percy Relaford was loading a trailer outside of his home when he was hit by a white van that failed to stop at the scene. Anyone with additional information on the van or driver is asked to contact police. Authorities are sharing the name of a man who was fatally shot on a Cincinnati bus on Saturday. 52-year-old James Bond was shot on the bus not far from the Cincinnati Zoo. Police later arrested 27-year-old Leonte Costin on a charge of murder. A suspect is in custody after a Sunday shooting at a Northside gas station. This incident happened at a BP gas station around 6:30 p.m. The victim was taken from the scene to UC Medical Center and is expected to survive their injuries. I'm Heather Pasco on 12:30 The Buzz.
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0: 12:30 WDBZ, The Buzz of Cincinnati, your talk station, the Lincoln Ware Show. A house collapse, I tell you, a big building on the Riverside Drive. Whole side of the building collapsed into the street. Unbelievable. And it was vacant, which is a good thing. The building was vacant. But now it's, I'm thinking they're going to have to tear the whole building down at this point. But we'll see. We'll see. I'm sure they had some probably notices from the building department to do something. But that'll come up later on, I'm sure. Stanford probably knows. You know, he knows what the criminals are doing out there. The city, the criminals who work for the city is what he always says. JB, hit me.
19: Good morning, Mr. Ware. How are you doing?
0: Pretty good. What's up?
19: Not much. I like to know why they're doing all this shooting when these people are stealing guns out of gun stores and stuff, and they ain't reporting it.
0: Well, seems like every time a gun store is robbed, we hear about it.
19: Yeah, we hear about it, but they ain't doing nothing much about it.
0: I mean,
19: only 63 years old, and I'm scared, man. I'd be scared to go anywhere.
0: Well, don't be afraid to go anywhere. What part of town you live in?
19: I live in Walnut Hills.
0: Walnut Hills? Well, yeah. I mean, I wouldn't be afraid to go out. I mean, you can't just tuck your tail and curl up and stay in bed the rest of your life. You got to go out there. You're going to die one day, so you might as well die doing something you enjoy doing. Everybody's going to die. I know you don't want to die by a bullet, but, hey, you can't run away. You just got to get out there and do it.
19: Yeah. I think it's sad when people go around here shooting people and don't nobody know what it's for or why or what have you.
0: Yeah.
19: They just keep doing it and doing it and doing it over and over. I got a daughter
0: that
19: I haven't seen, I don't know how long, and I don't know if she's all right or not.
0: Yeah.
19: I call, I try to get in touch with her.
0: She's not answering.
19: You know, so I don't know what's going on with her.
0: Well, does she have any relatives that you know?
19: Yes.
0: Well, have you tried calling any relatives? Have they seen her?
19: I call relatives. They don't tell me nothing.
0: They don't tell you nothing, but do they tell you whether they've seen her or not?
19: Nope, they don't tell me.
0: Wait. So you said, have you seen Brianna, whatever your daughter's name is? You asked them, have they seen her, and they just don't answer the question.
19: They don't answer the question. They'll be talking about she's all righty.
0: Well, okay, if they're telling you she's all right, I mean, and they've seen her, I guess she's all right. Maybe she just don't want to talk to you.
1: So. Does she have a social media page? Is she on Facebook or Instagram or anything like that?
19: I don't know. I don't know if she's on social media page or not. Yeah. I don't know.
0: But I think she's okay if they're not saying anything. I think you might have. She might have beef with you, JB.
19: Maybe so.
0: Yeah. All right.
19: All right.
0: And don't stay at home, JB. Go out. Don't you have to go to Kroger or something to shop? Get groceries?
19: I have to go to Kroger tomorrow.
0: Okay. Well, go out there. You know, put your head up and walk. Don't walk like you're afraid. Just put your head up and go.
19: Yeah.
0: You just tell me you were afraid to go out.
19: I'd be scared. I don't know what to expect. Okay. You know, I don't know.
0: All right. Just go on shopping, JB. Hold your head up. Act like you not afraid of where you're going. If you act afraid, that's when the bullies will prey on you.
19: Prey on you, yeah, prey on you, jump on you, do everything.
0: Yeah. All right. JB, all right. Thanks for your call. I think JB's daughter might have beef with him. Reason why she won't answer. And then the relatives, they say she's all right, you know. So, yeah, I think you and your daughter have beef, JB. Unbelievable. Mustafa.
20: Hey, guess what, Lincoln?
0: What?
20: No particular place to go. I'm riding around Hoosiers with my radio. You know what I'm saying? In reference to that...
0: That letter from Mike DeWine, that the class of 68, somebody posted from the class of 68 Woodward High School. Yeah, I don't know. It
20: you know, it reminds me of that Chuck Berry song. Riding around in my automobile.
0: With no particular place to go. Yeah, with no particular place to go.
20: Yeah, cruising and playing the radio with no particular place to go.
0: Yes.
20: So why in the hell do you need to have a destination if you're driving?
0: Yes.
20: You know, I'm on the Harley right now, and I'm on my way home. But, you know, there's times, no particular place to go.
0: Right. You're just cruising.
20: You're just cruising, right.
0: Just
20: cruising, man. You know, what's going on with you people? What is really going on? Let me tell you this here, man. Let me ask you something. This weekend, I had my youngest sister-in-law brought her two kids over.
0: Mm-hmm.
20: Two little kids, 3 and 6. And, you know, I got some model cars at home that I have replica cars.
0: Yeah,
20: they cost about
0: $80. Yeah.
20: And the little kids, they wanted to take them home. I told my wife, no, they can't take them. Those are replicas. They mean something to me. They was crying. Now, the next morning, my wife got up. She was mad at me. Said I should have let them have them. And I said, look, they just wanted it for the moment.
0: Yeah, yeah.
20: Those cars going to be at home on the floor under the bed.
0: Yeah, you're right.
20: They ain't gonna think twice about it.
0: I think you like those cars, too. They probably, 50s, 60s, you know, 1960s?
20: I got a 70 Barracuda.
0: Okay.
20: 87 Corvette. You know what I mean? A lot of them got different knickknacks on it. All the doors open.
0: Yeah.
20: The hood. You know what I'm saying? I got some replica Harley suits.
0: They were going to tear them up. I guarantee you.
20: They're my man cave. You know what I'm saying?
0: They were going to tear them up. I don't blame you.
20: Yeah.
0: I'm on your side. I'm on your side with this one, Mustafa. They were going to tear him up for sure.
20: Man, they just wanted for the moment because they saw it.
0: Yeah.
20: You know what I mean? Yeah. My wife was mad because I didn't give it.
0: And they looked flashy. They were probably red and blue.
20: Oh, yeah. Right.
0: Yeah.
20: And, you know, so that, this is the thing where I'm with this special. All right, Lincoln, I'll catch you later.
0: Thanks for your call. All right. Yeah, I'm with Mustafa on that. I wouldn't have given them my model cars to tear up. They would have been torn up in one day. Doors all off. Convertible top tore up. Yeah. So I don't blame you, Mustafa, for that one. But I do blame you for getting those free turkeys when they were giving them away. All right. Ray, what's up?
2: What's up, Lincoln B? You play my song?
0: What was it?
2: Up the Ladder
0: to
2: the Roof.
0: Yeah, I played that. Yes.
2: Gene
0: Terrell was the lead singer. That was the first song the Supremes had since after Diana Ross left.
2: Yeah. And she had a good voice. I was wondering, did she go further than the Supremes?
0: Gene Terrell, I don't think she did anything. No.
2: Yeah. Only a couple things. I like Mike McCoy. I don't have a problem with him. But when he said he felt embarrassed to be black, like, let me ask you this. Do white people feel embarrassed when those races at Charlottesville were saying Jews will not replace us?
0: I'm sure some of them might have been. Some of them might have been embarrassed.
2: They feel
0: offended.
2: Embarrassed to be white?
0: I don't know. I'm sure they felt something. What? I don't know.
2: Okay. They felt disgusted. The regular whites felt disgusted. You know, the racist whites, like, right on, you know?
0: Yeah, I mean, yes.
2: White folks don't feel, they didn't feel embarrassed to be white when the January 6th riot happened, when all those white folks was tearing up the Capitol, and they went to jail. My whole point is, it's okay to feel embarrassed, but don't feel embarrassed, you know, about your race.
0: Yeah.
2: Blame those kids and those kids only. You know, when those white kids was fighting down at the banks, I don't think white folks, and there's, 99% white folks down there, they didn't say, I was embarrassed to be white. You know, they just blamed those white kids for doing those bad things.
0: And so you're upset at Mike McCoy for saying he was embarrassed by the way they were acting.
2: And he said he's embarrassed to be black.
0: Yeah.
2: Not embarrassed what happened. He is embarrassed to be his race. You know, that's the part I don't like. Well, look, a couple things. First, let me get my... soul class again. It's growing by the Temptations.
0: Oh, like a snowball rolling down the hill?
2: Yeah.
0: Okay.
2: Yes, sir. And those kids running through the mall.
0: Yes.
2: No grown folk is not going to run with the kids and like, what the hell are you doing? You know, they're probably 99% of them won't get involved. The only thing you can do is contact security. And where were they? I don't know. The mall responsible for what goes on inside that building,
0: yes,
2: right?
0: Yes, yes.
2: Okay, so instead of saying, okay, kids have to have a parent with them after 4, make it after 12.
0: Yeah. I'm not sure what time it was, because they do have those rules going on there. And I'm not sure what time it was. So yeah, that's a good point on that one, because they do have a 4 o'clock rule. Yes.
2: I got a bone to pick with you.
0: Oh, boy.
2: You, Massey. Now, Massey's a snake because he said he voted 99% of the time with Trump.
0: Yeah.
2: You know, his challenger is a snake because he's MAGA. He was supported by Trump. So would you say the lesser of two evils will win the primary?
0: I don't know.
2: I mean the general.
0: Oh, the general.
2: Either one of those
0: two.
2: Can they win the general?
0: Yeah. Yep. In Kentucky, yes. Yes.
2: You think Massey's is more likely to win the general than his challenger, MAGA?
0: Probably. Yeah.
2: Why?
0: And I mean, I don't know who's going to win this one. They spent a lot of money. Trump is blasting Massey. They got the Secretary of War coming in today over in Kentucky, pushing for Gelron. And so I don't know. They said the polling, the last polling was neck and neck. It was a dead heat. So we'll just,
2: Is that sort of like Ramaswamy and the white woman, Democrat? Amy neck and neck?
0: Amy Acton. No, I think Ramaswamy might be a little ahead of Amy Acton. But not by much, though. I think she could win this race if she really works for it. She could win. I don't know how hard she's working.
2: Yeah, have you had her on your show?
0: I'm still trying to work that out with her people.
2: Okay,
0: yeah.
2: See, that's an issue right there. You're trying to work it out, meaning that
0: I have an issue with it. I got people, at least three people who know her and work with her, saying that they're going to work on him. No, none of them have gotten back with me yet. But whenever she comes on the show, I'm going to tell her about why is it so hard to get an interview with you in the black community. She comes to different places here, but you don't know she's here until she's gone.
2: Right, because you would think Hamilton County and Cincinnati is a big draw, you know, have a big say-so on who becomes the governor. Wouldn't you say so?
0: Yeah. I mean, not really. This state is a Republican state, and this is one of the strongholds for the Democratic Party right here in Hamilton County. We've just taken this county over. So it's an uphill climb for Amy Acton, but it can happen if she worked. Sherrod Brown, if he could be elected senator in the state, I don't see why a governor couldn't be elected in the state. Of course, he lost last time.

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1: Ordered was the top three out of those three running. So Trump won that one, and he won in Indiana. So he's on a roll now. If we can stop him here in Northern Kentucky and put Massey in there, have Massey win. Of course, Massey will probably win the general too. But this is the big one tomorrow. This is the big one.
2: Yeah.
1: I got to go.
2: You know, they're all still snakes. All right, Lincoln.
1: Thanks for your call. Unbelievable. this will send a message to Donald Trump that we're not buying your bull anymore in Kentucky. Did you see those two planes that collided at the air show? Oh, man. It's like they stuck together. And then the people were able to eject out of the plane. I don't know how they got out of there with those planes in the position they were in, but they managed to get out. They and the planes crashed, but they like stuck together. I've never seen anything like that in my life. They didn't collide and blow up. They stuck together and start turning. Like, it was unbelievable. I don't know how that happened, but two planes were lost and the people, they made it out safely. Four parachutes came out, and they lived. Unbelievable. Let's take a break. We'll come back. 12:30, The Buzz.
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4: 1230 WDBZ, The Buzz of Cincinnati, your talk station. Lincoln Ware with you. And let's see. Aaron Rodgers. Looks like he'll be around for another season with the Steelers. Of course, Mike McCarthy is the new coach of the Steelers, and he coached Aaron Rodgers when he was at Green Bay. So he'll be around again. And I don't think he's going to be able to do that much damage. He's 42 years old and he can't run. He can still throw decent. He throws a decent ball, but I don't think the Bengals have anything to worry about when it comes to Aaron Rodgers lighting up the stadium. I don't believe so. We'll have to wait and see. Oh boy. Let's go to Kevin Aldridge. Kevin Aldridge, I saw your article in the paper today, and it was pretty good. Tell us a little bit about it.
5: Yeah, Lincoln. So I kind of wanted to address the situation that happened last week down at the bank on PI Park with the First Amendment auditor who kind of got caught up in that situation with Cincinnati police there. And I thought it was an interesting case because I think it in many ways kind of exposed something that we all need to be aware of and just kind of continue to keep a watch on, I think, particularly as, things are ramping up. You know, we got a lot of crime issues. There's a lot of pressure on the city and on police to get a handle on it, that we always got to make sure that even in the midst of that, that police are not taking shortcuts, that you're not violating people's rights and things of that nature, and that they're doing everything properly and by the book. And I think, you know, say whatever you want to say about this guy, you know, doing this sort of thing professionally and baiting. This was essentially a test for Cincinnati police that they failed.
4: And they failed the test. It's like you were saying, like, they didn't have, they weren't trained to take these guys on. They weren't even familiar with them, is what you said in the article.
5: Yeah, well, apparently. Now, see, I don't know. Maybe they were trained on it and these officers got caught up in that situation and they didn't recognize it or didn't respond to their training. I think either way, if they don't have the training, they should have, or at least should be in the process of training officers for this sort of thing now. And if they did and these officers failed to tap into that training and recognize it, both are sort of equally troubling, in my opinion, if you really want to kind of take a look at it. So I think instead of looking at this as an opportunity to just kind of beat up on the police, I think this is an opportunity for us to learn. Citizens and police alike. One, citizens, knowing what your rights are and kind of how to handle those situations, and police in terms of handling that situation better, because they escalated that to arrest very quickly. I mean, if you watch that video, I mean, the video that I saw was probably less than 5 minutes, and within 5 minutes of arriving on the scene, asking a few questions and being frustrated, they had the guy in handcuffs and they were taking him down to jail where there was no imminent threat or anything like that. And that's the type of escalation, I think, if you're a resident of Cincinnati in dealing with police, that's got to be troubling. You got to think, like, our police have to have a little bit more patience, particularly in a situation like that where there was no imminent threat, no weapon there. In my opinion, there was no reason to to escalate that situation so quickly to the point where he arrested them.
4: Yeah. I mean, and he didn't violate any. They violated city policy when they arrested him. Is that true?
5: Yeah, well, you know, the city policy is pretty clear that when somebody is video recording, whether that's an individual, a building, or whatever, you're not even allowed to, according to city policy, you can't tell them to stop recording. Mm-hmm. You can't ask them for any type of identification or anything like that. Like, that is not grounds for suspicious activity for police to even engage somebody in that. So if you just follow the city policy, anything that they did at that point wasn't within the boundaries of what they should have been doing.
4: Yeah.
5: So the fact that this guy didn't, that, you know, they want to say that, well, he didn't give them his identification. Well, according to city policy, he wasn't required to give them any identification. So my suspicion is, you know, this guy will go to court. Nothing will come of it for him.
4: You think he'll sue the city? Will he sue the city?
5: Yeah, he may. I don't know what his track record is. Mm-hmm. I mean, I think if he does sue the city, you're not talking about like $1 million judgment or anything like that. I mean, dude might get a few thousand dollars, but it's still that's a few thousand dollars that the city shouldn't have had to have paid or even dealt with if these guys just follow the policy. You know, this is not. You know, you can't fall for the rhetoric that some people want to go to. They'll want to tell you this is anti-police, or they'll want to kind of try to go at you in that regard. You can't take debate on that kind of stuff, because that's not even really like a sophisticated analysis or discussion of the issue. We should all be in favor of good and better policing. I think because of the power that police have to not only ruin one's life, but end one's life with how they do their job. You know, look, this guy going down to court, you got to take time off work. You got to, you know, pay court fees or whatever. Like that makes a difference in people's lives. It's not so casual as like, oh, the police made a mistake. Well, I had to lose, you know, days at work, money for my job, you know, these other things dealing with something that didn't have to take place. So, I, you know, don't fall for the this is bashing police or you're anti-police if you're bringing these issues up. Those are all red herrings, I think, for people who just simply want to say that police are above being questioned or having themselves evaluated, which is ridiculous. There's no profession that's above that.
4: Now,
5: the greater the authority and power you have, the more scrutiny you ought to face.
4: I'm shocked that the FOP president, well, I'm not shocked that he backed the police on this when he knows they're wrong. And, you know, sometimes you got to say, well, our officers probably did overreact. But now he's backing the police.
5: Well, I get it. You know, he's the union. You know, look, Ken Cobra, that's his job, right? His job is to represent the police and back. I'm less disappointed with Ken Cobra than I am the other officers who are on the scene. Like, what seems to be apparent in a lot of these situations, particularly when police are engaged in activity that they're not supposed to be involved in, there's usually another one or two police officers who are there who are watching these things unfold.
4: Mm-hmm.
5: And there's never anybody in that group that steps in and says, hey, maybe you might not want to do this, or hey, maybe we might want to consult and make sure that we're following city policy. There, you never see that. You never see in any situation an officer in a group step in and try to mitigate that. Now, I don't know, you know, what part of the training is in there that maybe they might not be allowed to do that, or that's not proper protocol or whatever. But I noticed that there's never anybody that steps up that's actually witnessing the situation. You know, George Floyd, you had, you know, cops sitting back watching a cop with a knee on his neck. Nobody
4: said anything.
5: Nobody bothered to try to stop that or say, hey, man, come on. You know, and that's the big issue. I have a bigger issue with that than Ken Cobra kind of doing what he's supposed to do as a union president, which is to kind of back his guy.
4: Yeah. Unbelievable. Well, hopefully they learned a lesson, and you think they'll have to go through some training or what's going to happen with the cops?
5: Well, I would hope. I mean, I would hope that I think this is a fireable offense? No, I don't think it rises to that kind of level where you're talking about getting rid of these guys or anything. I mean, from what limited information I have, it seems like these are, you know, these are generally pretty good officers who might have just messed up in a situation. So I would think, you know, maybe some more training might be appropriate. I don't know if they'll get any kind of notation in their file. It'll be interesting to see what the Citizens Complaint Authority comes up with. But yeah, I mean, I'm not going to go so far as to say, hey, these are bad cops. Yeah. Get rid of them. I mean, they might be, you know, guys who just made a, you know, bad mistake in a situation, yeah, where, you know, they should have known better.
4: And everybody wants to know, if this guy had been a white guy, would he have been arrested that fast? I don't know.
5: Well, you know, naturally, I'll say this. If you're black, you're always going to go, you're always going to ask that question, right?
4: Yep, yep.
5: But I don't think you even need to. That's the thing. Like, again, I think that's another one of those things that allow those who want to distract from the issue to seize on, like when you start, I don't even think you need to make it about race to make the larger point here that regardless of what color you are as a Cincinnatian, you hope police would not deal with it in the manner in which they did that, regardless of the race.
4: Yeah, I just got a feeling.
5: I get where you're coming from.
4: They would have been a little more tolerant if this guy had been white.
5: that may be the case. We won't know, but obviously a lot of people go speculate on that and feel that way, and I completely understand why they would say that.
4: Yes. All right. Kevin Aldridge, good talking to you. I'll need you in a few weeks, so I'll let you know. Okay.
5: Okay. All right.
4: All right.
5: Take care.
4: And that's Kevin Aldridge right there. And there you go. The Cincinnati police messed up again. Violated the man's rights. Arrested him. And he was a black man. But I'm just wondering if he had been a white guy, would they have been a little more tolerant? You know, did a little more talking before they slapped the cuffs on him. But a black guy filming a bank automatically, yeah, he gonna rob that bank. I don't know. It's unbelievable. All right, let's go to Loud. Somebody named Jerry McClure on YouTube said, this is the Lincoln Ware Show. Everything is about race. Isn't it always about race? Everything is always about race.
6: It's only a problem when we complain about it.
4: Yeah.
6: It's never a problem when it's done against us, the racism. It's only a problem when we complain.
4: Right. Unbelievable. Jerry McClure, there you go, whoever you are. Unbelievable. Joyce, how are you?
7: Hi, Lincoln. How are you doing today?
4: I'm hanging in there, Joyce. What's up?
7: Well, what's up is my heart is heavy today. My dear friend and a friend of Cincinnati, Rodney Jordan, killed in an auto accident with a medical emergency over the weekend. I'm sure that you talked about it already.
4: Yes, yes. The owner of Callie's.
7: Ronnie Calloway's son, Mercy's husband, Tish's brother, and a lot of other family members, friends. And we are hurt behind him. He was such a great entrepreneur. He was a shining star. He helped with Little Leagues and giving them money. He was just a great guy, so friendly and so just a happy-go-lucky type of friendly man. And, I mean, he was just a star. He was a shining star. And my heart is saddened because of that this today, and it'll continue to be sad because I just think of him and what a great guy he was. He was a mentor to my son and to a lot of young men.
4: Yes.
7: And then James Bond, the young man on the bus.
4: Oh, man.
7: He was a dear friend of my son's, and he was trying to be a hero. We talk about crime, but you have black men like that that try to protect our people.
4: Right, right. And then they end up getting.
7: This type of crime.
4: Yeah.
7: And they end up getting, but I know he wouldn't do it any other way. And I know there are men out there who still want to protect us, and I pray that they do. And it's just condolences out to both of their families. Today, I just was watching the Senate and Congress hearings, and I saw a man who reminded me of Curtis Wells in the Republican Party. His name is Scott Turner. Scott Turner is the head of HUD.
4: Yes.
7: And they were asking him about homelessness and building of new housing for poor and disenfranchised people. And guess what, Scott? What do you think the first thing came out of Scott Turner's mouth?
4: What was
7: it? In the Biden administration, like, he said, wait a minute, isn't this the Trump administration? You've been in this over a year now. Why are you telling us about Biden. We'll see. She said, where are the figures of what you've done on improvement in homelessness? We'll see. They're not out because we had the government shut down. But in the Biden administration, she said, why do you, Curtis Wells and Scott Turner, keep going back to the Biden administration?
4: Yeah, I know. They like to do
7: tell
4: that.
7: Tell us what you're going to do. Yeah, tell us what you're going to do. Tell us what you have done. Tell us what your programs are, what you've implemented. He couldn't do it just like Curtis Wells and Doubler can't tell us. They can always tell us what the Democrats did, but they can never tell us anything favorable that the Republican Party has done for us.
4: That's their narrative. They always down what the Democrats leave. Don't say what we've done because we've done nothing. Put it all on the Democrats.
7: Yeah, but the Democrats, we know, voters' rights started by Democrats and put into law because of Democrats and gutted by Republicans in the Supreme Court under Republican administration. Health care started by Democrats and gutted by Trump and the Republicans. So we have so many things that were started by Democrats and put into different programs, laws, and who gutted them? The Republican Party.
4: Yes.
7: That's what we can talk about. But again, Lincoln, condolences out to Rodney Jordan's family, Mercy, Lonnie, and all Tish, and all the whole family, and the Calabar family, and to James Bond's family. My heart is broken. I know it just continues to break. And we hear about so much violence or accidents and different things. There's a break. And I see with the young man who called up feeling like he can't go outside because it can be overwhelming. But our ancestors had so much more overwhelming things with them. And that's why we continue to vote. People, please get registered. We have so many people who are not registered to vote. Please go out and get registered.
4: I'm more worried about the people that are registered to vote. I'm worried about making sure they vote. You know what I mean?
7: That's great. That they are registered, Lincoln, baby, they will vote. But we have so many people who are not registered.
4: Yes.
7: People who can put their vote into the ring and we can make an outcome happen because our ancestors made outcomes happen. And if they stayed off a bus for 381 days, we can get registered to vote and we can turn this thing around. Because as we know, Doubler and Curtis, well, gas is $4, $5. And it was only 3 and 2 under Joe Biden. Okay,
4: all right.
7: We know the economy is messed up, so please vote. Thank you, Lincoln.
4: Joyce, thanks for your call. That's a loud voice, Joyce. Did I take my 30 break? I didn't? Oh, man. Let's take a break, and then we'll come back. The Lincoln Ware Show, 1230, The Buzz.
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0: KBZ, the Buzz of Cincinnati, your talk station. Lincoln Ware with you till 1 o'clock this afternoon. And I might be able to have a little bit of an after show on YouTube because the meeting that I was supposed to go to, it was at 10 instead of 1. So anyway, so yeah. So I will be able to do a little bit of the after show for you YouTubers.
1: Man, that would have been crazy, Mr. Ware, because it would have been the best of today. I can guarantee you that. It had your meeting.
0: Well, yeah.
1: Unless Kevin Aldridge was
0: available. Well, I told him I couldn't make the meeting at 10. Then they said it was going to be 1, and then they went ahead and kept it at 10. So I just missed the meeting.
1: Uh-oh.
0: It was a pretty good meeting, too, I hear. So sometimes, hey, they know I can't make it at 10. All right, 513-749-1230. Lincoln Ware with you. And we're going to try to get to everybody that's on the line now. We'll get to you before 2 o'clock, even though we got to do another break. But I'm going to get to everybody, I promise you. And let's start with the Pharaoh. Pharaoh, what's up?
2: Hey, Lincoln, everything's fine.
0: That's Frog here.
2: You know, Lincoln, to the person who called you, or whatever it was, it said Lincoln Ware's show is all about race.
0: There was a white person on YouTube.
2: Well, my answer to them is, who made race an issue in the beginning?
0: Yeah, right.
2: Because, see, from a historical standpoint, African people, when whites came into Africa, we accepted whites as just people. We didn't deal with race. Whites made it an issue about race. And in the 1800s, a white German scientist by the name of Johann Blumenbach put race and people in a hierarchy in terms of who was the most intelligent and who was the least intelligent, okay?
0: Mm-hmm.
2: So, as Johnny Cochran said in the O.J. Simpson case, as they said he was playing the race card.
0: Yeah.
2: He said, if I'm playing the race card, who owns the deck? And white folks own the deck.
0: Yeah. There you go.
2: You know, Kevin, he was talking about police telling another policeman about, you know, how to deal with people and stuff like that.
0: Yeah.
2: What he needs to do maybe look at that movie. Remember that movie come out, I think, in 1971? That movie, Serpico? Remember with Al Pacino? Remember how they did him because he was a good cop?
0: I know. Jeez.
2: You know, you need to look at that movie, Serpico, and that'll say why other police don't
0: tell other policemen
2: they don't follow protocol.
0: That was a good movie. Didn't they shoot him in the face?
2: I can remember all of it, but I remember the movie had Al Pacino in it, Serpico.
0: Yeah.
2: But I heard Mississippi James, he was talking about the guy from Meridian, Mississippi, who won the...
0: the American Idol.
2: Yeah, American Idol.
0: Yes.
2: You know, there's another black guy, a deceased entertainer who came from Meridian, Mississippi. You know who it was, Lincoln?
0: B.B. King?
2: No, Al Wilson.
0: Al Wilson. Oh, okay.
2: Show and Tell, man.
0: Show and Tell, yes.
2: You know, 1973.
0: Yes.
2: He made a song called, you know, The Snake.
0: Yeah.
2: Back in 1968.
0: Yeah.
2: You know, and I just happened to agree with a caller, I think two or three calls ago, who said about black people acting up about feeling shame and everything.
0: Oh, yeah. He was embarrassed by the way the kids were acting at Kenwood.
2: If I did something, Lincoln, that you didn't like, would that have a reflection on you?
0: No. But if you were doing something out in public.
2: Yeah, I mean, in public, even in public.
0: And
2: No, it shouldn't have any reflection on you.
0: But I can see why he would say that, though.
2: I can't. Because like the caller who had said, what you do, that is you.
0: Yeah.
2: That is no reflection on our culture, on reflection on you as an individual. That is one person. So like the caller said, when, you know, whites, they don't feel that way. You get Mr. White Man, Mr. Corporation, You know, if he see one of his people doing something, staggering down the street, drunk, falling in the street, he don't feel that that is any reflection on him.
0: All right, let's just end it right there, Pharaoh, because I got to take another break, and I got to get to the rest of the callers, Miss D, Vernon, Stefan. I promise I get to them before we get to 1 o'clock, and I got to go now. Let's take a break, and then we'll come back. 12:30, The Buzz.
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0: 1230 WDBZ, The Buzz of Cincinnati. And oh yeah, by the way, a lot happened over the weekend, because on Friday, all you folks over at the Evanston, the manager was arrested. Yeah, he was arrested for taking that rent money and spending it on himself and not turning it in. And he was arrested by Cincinnati police on Friday. I don't have that story handy here, but all you folks over there, Evanston, you can be happy now. He was arrested and charged. And they say he took over like $40,000, $30,000 or $40,000 is how much he apparently took from those people over there at the Evanston. $30,000 to $40,000. And he has been arrested. He's in jail. So y'all folks are good to go. Well, not necessarily. It's still, they still got to give you credit for that money you gave him and not send you 30-day notices and stuff. Yeah. So, yep, he was arrested. How about that? I saw that on the news Friday, and I said, okay. Okay. You seen that commercial? Okay. Yes. we'll see what happens now. He will probably end up in jail. But we'll have to wait and see. Miss D and then Vernon. Miss D, how are you?
7: Well, how you doing, Lincoln Ware, today?
0: I'm doing pretty good, D. What's going on?
7: Okay, let me be real quick if I can here. Yeah. It's a shame about the shootings. My condolences to that family. I hate to hear that about those brothers and also the young brother that will go to jail and his life is over too. It's until Lincoln, somebody do something, and you know, like a super PAC or something that will fight the NRA, National Rifle Association, and do something about all these guns. When you're in London and places like that, there's no guns. The police don't even have them. The police have tasers. They're not even allowed. But we over here, we put money before morality. One more thing, Lincoln, this virus that's out here, don't believe Trump now. You know, he'll tell you that Ebola and this other one, Hanta something that's out here.
0: Hanta virus.
7: Yeah, not in the United States. It'll magic itself away. All that stuff. Do not fall for that again. We all need to get the mask ready and leave Dr. Fauci alone. Bring Dr. Fauci back in here so he can get with these diseases and do what he needs to do and quit listening to all these Republicans that's crazy and politicizing some viruses.
0: Well,
7: the next thing, and I'm gone.
0: Well, hold on. Let's stop. Wait. Let's pause for a second. You're going to get enough. You're going to get your time. Dr. Fauci, they tried to put him in jail. So I don't think he knows. You know.
7: But how stupid is that? How stupid is that?
0: Yeah.
7: He ain't done nothing. If he did steal some money, he ain't done nothing that Donald Trump ain't doing.
0: He didn't steal any money.
7: I'm sorry.
0: This is something Trump. He likes to go after people that he don't like, and Fauci was one of them. So there you have it.
7: Yeah, because he wouldn't lie for him.
0: Yeah.
7: Standing up telling him to confirm some bleach in somebody's body, and the man wouldn't do it. So he been after him and anybody else. Yeah. That show you how much of a little weak punk he is. This bill, I have to tell you, Lincoln, and I'm out. This, I think it's called the 702 bill. See, while Donald Trump and them is clowning and all, they're implementing things that's really going to hurt us when we find them out. And that is, with that Homeland Security stuff, this bill was 701 or 702, something like that. And it allows these Republicans, because that's who's doing it. They always talk about both sides. No, it's just one side.
0: Yeah.
7: The Republicans are able to listen, eavesdrop on all the citizens' phone calls and, you know, this Homeland stuff.
0: Yeah.
7: They just send a lot of money so they can spy on us, look in your house.
0: Well, that's one of the things.
7: Phone calls, and you do not have to be in the government.
0: That's one of the things Massey voted against. That's one of the things Massey voted against when that vote came up. So, that's why I'm saying I think he would be great to go back to Congress. And I hope people don't follow Donald Trump on this election tomorrow in Kentucky.
7: I just don't know how anyone could, you know, the if you look at this chaos all over everywhere. That girl told you, Kamala Harris told you all of this stuff, and so did Hillary.
0: Yeah.
7: But you're still scared of a woman president, and you're having a hard time. What's his name they call here, that twin and all of them? I don't see how they can think this guy's doing a good job. It makes me think, you know, you lost in space or something.
0: All right. Hey, Miss D, Lincoln. I got to go. Thanks for it. And how's your breathing? Your breathing seems a little...
7: it is. I see a pulmonary guy now.
0: Okay.
7: I smoked for 30 years.
0: Oh, okay.
7: I haven't since 2005, but I am having some problems.
0: I can tell. Thanks for even asking.
7: I appreciate
0: it. All right. Thanks for your call. Let's go to Vernon. Vernon, what's up?
8: Hey, what's going on, brother? Just real quick. We want these Trumpsters to win. so they can be slaughtered in the general, just like last time. They're even talking about Indiana could be in play. So the more Trump troops win these little midterms, then they go to the general election, they'll get destroyed. Remember last time, the Democrats actually put money up for one of those Trumpsters so that they can win. So we want that to happen. Now, on this whole thing, I have all respect for Sandra Jones, Mitchell, but let me tell you something. Unless you're going to pay my mortgage, pay for the damn lawyer I'm going to have, I'm going to let these little bastards go and do what they're doing. I'm not going to be interfering with these badass kids because ain't nobody laying no hands on them.
0: Yeah, yeah.
8: Some badass, if I would have been some chat boy down there in that garage, because that's the only time I ever felt like I was going to do something with somebody, because I was with my wife at the time. Now, I'm going to be on the news.
0: Mm-hmm.
8: Here comes his mama and his grandma, and he's a good boy, and they're putting up the football pictures and all that other BS, and they're down there breaking in people's cars. No. Let the police handle these badass kids. Let their parents handle these badass kids or grandmamas.
0: But that's the thing. They're not, the parents and the grandmothers are not handling the kids. They're out on their own.
8: They're out on their own because it all starts from home. And I've been saying that for over 20 years, but nobody wants to hear that. So, you know, if that's what they get out there and get into, because they see the stuff that these kids are doing. It's crazy, and they ain't worried about nothing. So if they're not worried about nothing and you do something to them, now you in the hit. Now you in trouble.
0: Yeah.
8: You know, now you got to get a lawyer to defend yourself. Now you got to get off work. And you could be all in the right for handling your business. And I'm not talking about fighting. Handling your business because somebody attacked you or stole from you or whatever, broke in your car. Now you in jeopardy.
0: Yep.
8: So no, let them go and do what they're doing. And hey, all they talking about the village. Now the village is gone. We live everywhere now.
0: All right. I'm out of time.
8: Vernon,
0: thanks for your call. That's pretty much going to wrap it up for me for Monday. I'll be back tomorrow morning at 10 a.m. Terrence Howard was on the ones and twos today, if you want to call it that.
1: Oh, and also, I'm on 100.3 today as well.
0: Oh, that's right. That's right. So check out the real Terrence Howard filling in for Don Juan for show over on 100.3.
1: Yeah, and filling in for Chad. And
0: oh, man, you're just doing it all, I tell you. Yeah. That's why I couldn't have you fill in for me today.
1: You got that right.
0: All right. All right, we'll see you tomorrow morning right here on 1230 The Buzz.

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May the 18th. Do you know what time it is? It's Al Sharpton's time. And for the next 3 hours, it's time to put aside all pretenses, deception, denial, or fronting. The time has come to keep it real on Keeping It Real with Reverend Al Sharpton. Very good afternoon to you all across the country. Good morning to our West Coast listeners, and welcome to those listening on Sirius XM Channel 126. All you that are on our message board already, I see Deborah Fleming is on our message board. 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I'll read as many as I can off of the board, on the board. And Deborah's saying, "Hi, Reverend Al Sharpton. This is Deborah from North Carolina. I seen Pete Buttigieg in town hall on Sunday, May 17th. He brought the house down. He talked on the Supreme Court reform and universal health care." All right. Buttigieg was at our national convention, and he was very impressive there, I would say, Deborah. And he called early asking about the march in Washington, August 28th. And I told him we're working out the details, but he planning to be there. Many say he's going to run for president. We'll see. Governor Beshear was on my show last night, TV show Politics Nation. They say he's going to run. So we're hearing from a lot of people, but we got to weigh what they're going to say. They had the rally in Selma and then in Montgomery and then some in Louisiana over the weekend. And I know that Senator Cory Booker was in Atlanta, and people are talking about he may run. AOC was there talking about she may run. So we'll see. My question is, what are they going to run on? And we've had 9 or 10 of them at the convention. This year we're going to have more next year when we know who's running. And we're going to have this national march on voting rights and DEI on August 28th. We're working out the details, but stay on our website, because this week we'll be able to put up exactly where we're going. But I can tell you now, Friday, August 28th, we're going there. And why Friday? Friday, the 8th of August is the anniversary, 63rd anniversary of the original March on Washington, where Dr. King gave his historic speech. And usually Martin Luther King III, Andre Waters King, and I do it every 2 years. We're doing it this year because they've taken out the Voting Rights Act. And the reason why you want to do it on Friday is not only because it's the date. You want to do it while Washington is open and at work. You do it on Saturday or Sunday, they're not at work. I want to do it while the clerks are working in the Supreme Court. And maybe some of the justices are there. And the people are working at the Capitol and the White House. We want to come by the tens of thousands. They had the National Prayer Service yesterday on the Mall. We need to show our national strength. Because let me tell you something. These people are stripping us in broad daylight. And some of us don't get it. I remember that I was on one of the shows this weekend, and one of the hosts said, Remal, I was at Selma, I think they said 2-3 years ago, and I noticed in the crowd there weren't a lot of young people. How do we deal with that? Like the old days. I said, first of all, you act like every young person in the old days was marching.
the kids in SNCC were a minority. Most of the people that went to their campuses would not get involved. That's nothing new. Most old folks were not involved. You know, we act like, you know, people talk about back in the day, people, back in the day, you didn't never have the majority of blacks marching, unfortunately, or getting engaged. So quit romanticizing it. Like today's people are not doing the old folks did. I said this on the air, that interview. The biggest march we had in the 60s, and I was a kid, but I've researched it, was the March on Washington, August 28, 1963, which we're marching on that anniversary. It was called by A. Philip Randolph, who was in his 70s. Dr. King didn't call that march. He was one of the big six that spoke there. And we didn't have a million-man march till 1995. We act like every march they had was a million people. It was never that. But it was enough to show the country that you could not ignore us. But there was never a majority of old folks or young folks that paid the price. Everybody benefited from it, but everybody wasn't involved. So that's why we're taking attendance this year on who's involved. Who talks a good game or who shows up. And I think that we need to deal with that. Let's talk about that. Talk about the absolute threat to our rights, voting rights that we're dealing with. Talk about now President Trump is saying time is running out on Iran. You better move now. I thought you said that a couple of weeks ago. Talk about his back and forward on Iran. And let's talk about the Christian leaders that went out there and had their rally yesterday. I don't understand for the life of me. I said on my AURN commentary how you have Christian leaders get up and say that I thank God, God sent us a president to give us a ballroom. Not give us food for the hungry. Not give us healing for the sick. Not care for the outcast and the homeless. But give us a ballroom. So I really, really, really want to know which God and Son of God they worship. My Bible, the ones that had the ballrooms was Belshazzar and Nebuchadnezzar. I didn't see no people that God sent with a ballroom. Now, that's why it's a calling show. If you know about it, call me and correct me, because I sure want to know. Donna Howard is saying on the message board, good afternoon, went to Johnson City Smith University graduation, mm-hmm. and Governor Wes Moore was the commencement speaker. He gave a great message about the current political landscape, standing ovation. He's great speaker, great guy. There are also rumors he may run for president. I will say this. I think that we're going to have 10 or 12 people that begin the race, and they will wiggle down to three or four by the time the primaries are over. But we must make sure that our issues are front and center. That's what I do every year when we have these races, make them come to NANS convention so we can question them on our issue. There's no shame in that. Nancy Dixon is saying at home right now, focusing on how we senior citizens are treating. Do something about that. We work all our life. Deal with that. I agree with you, Nancy. I think that it is absolutely outrageous that there are seniors and Medicare and Medicaid and all the kind of benefits being cut. And on top of having people in office that kick our seniors to the curb. Many of them are mixed income, but now I got to deal with the wrath of higher gas prices, higher food prices.
And then your younger blacks gonna come and act like they're absolute in the, out of the, get out the way. Y'all just get out the way. Nowhere in recorded history have blacks sent their seniors off to the woodshed until now. All of a sudden now, seniors need to sit down, shut up, and listen to you. Like if you had something to say, people wouldn't be listening anyway. You ain't got to tell nobody to shut up to hear you if you got something to say. If it makes sense, everybody will shut up and listen. I hear some guys pass the baton. The baton is not passed. The baton is earned. If somebody pass you the baton, ain't nobody going to follow you unless they trust in what you are about and what you say. Quit playing with yourself. Can't nobody give you the trust of the people? Can't nobody give you the faith of the people? If everybody sat down and you're the only one left on stage, you still got to deliver. You don't see in the white community having that argument. They elected a 70-year-old man who eats Big Macs named Donald Trump. He's getting ready to be 80 years old next month. But Stephen Miller and others that are in their 30s, understand, old or young, if they come out, they can get their project 25 together. You run around talking about somebody passed the baton. If you were doing the work, wouldn't nobody have to pass it? You'd have it. Let's take a break because it is hot button Monday. Whatever's on your mind, whatever's in your heart. 1-877-532-5797. 1-877-532-5797. Send me a message on nationalactionnetwork.net. Jennings Tarr sent me a message. Greetings, Reverend Al from North Carolina. Reverend Al, one of the great civil rights leaders. In Greenville, was buried in the past Saturday. His name was Benny Roundtree, better known as Benny Boy Roundtree, one of our great leaders. Well, blessings to May, rest in peace, and blessings to his family. Thank you for that notification. Let's take a break. Be right back. Keeping it real. Shopton. Be right back.

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1: Civil rights struggles and all roads lead to the South. Protesters marched in fierce opposition to systematic Republican efforts to eliminate majority Black districts through the South. The demonstration culminated in a massive rally in Montgomery, where thousands, including New York Congresswoman Alexandria Ocasio-Cortez, protested a recent Supreme Court decision that effectively limited minority representation in Congress. In California, a high-stakes billionaire battle is heading to the finish line. The jury in the Elon Musk versus Sam Altman trial is expected to begin deliberations today. Musk is suing the OpenAI CEO, claiming Altman went back on a foundational promise to keep the artificial intelligence company a nonprofit. While Musk is seeking $38 million in damages, the jury's verdict will only be advisory, leaving the final legal liability up to the judge. And it's hoops history. Oklahoma City Thunder star Shai Gilgeous-Alexander will officially repeat as the NBA Most Valuable Player. He becomes just the 14th player in league history to win back-to-back MVPs, joining legends like LeBron James, Steph Curry, and Nikola Jokic. 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I'm Sybil Wilks. Be informed, be empowered.
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0: Button Monday. Whatever's on your mind, whatever's in your heart, 1-877-532-5797, or go to the message board. And I got Lynn Robinson saying, I concur, Reverend Sharpton. And I think we had another one saying, Lynn Robinson saying, I am viewing from Tel Aviv, Israel. All right. Now, I know we had a lot of Europe, Germany. We always hear from our brother there. But now we're in Israel. Last week, a couple people from Africa. With SiriusXM and being on National Action Network Net, you can get it anywhere in the world. And you'd be surprised how people around the world are watching what we're doing and what we're not doing. I want y'all to be real clear about that. Because a lot of us is just running our mouths and they're just running the gamut on us and we're not saying anything. Tomorrow's the primaries in Philadelphia. I'm going to see who shows up and who votes for who. We also have the primary in Georgia. I had a former Atlanta Mayor Keisha Lance Bottoms on Politics Nation night before, was it last night? And she's running for governor. I'm going to see who shows up. Talk is good if you're going to back it up with action. But if you're just going to talk, people will know not to take you seriously because the opposition that we're in knows that they can't do, they have to do more than talk. And I think that we've got to be real clear about that. All right, let's take some of our hot button calls, hot button Monday. Let's start with the mayor, Queensbridge Houses, Queens, New York, Mayor Rodney Jones. Mr. Mayor, you're keeping it real with Al Sharpton.
1: Good afternoon, my shepherd. How are you?
0: I'm doing very well. How you doing, Mr. Mayor?
1: Oh, always a blessing to speak to my shepherd. Politics Nation, Saturday and Sunday was awesome. You always bring it, Rev. That's why we have to have you and others like Roland Martin and others on the radio, on TV. We have to keep our black stations and our black people relevant. But I want to get to this strike here in New York City, Long Island Railroad, right? I was a member of 1199 Union when Dennis Rivera was the head of it. And God bless Grisham. God bless him. And my father worked for TWU. He was a mechanic on Guy R. Brewer for Jamaica Bus Company back in the day, right? And it's like, I don't know what's going on with this thing, but Blake to get on TV blaming Hoku. You know, I'm surprised he didn't say Obama or Biden or Kamala. You know what I'm saying? Like, in this guy, like, he running for governor and he just want to blame Hoku. Like, come on, man. Like, you know, I understand, like, people want to, union workers want to, inflation go up, things go up. People want to, a livable wage. And it's like, you know, what I understand is capitalism, Rev. It's like these people don't want to budge. Like, you know, why they have to shut down everything? And it's like they want to, what do you mean they want too much? What are you even talking about? I mean, I remember my pops. I mean, he used to work his to the bone, Rev. I'm coming home tired. You know, my mom's always prepared a meal. He'd come home, wow. You know what I'm saying? Because he was a mechanic, math mechanic, Jamaica Bus Company, Rev, back in the day. TWU. You know what I'm saying? Like, I don't understand these people. Like, Rev, man. I love you, Rev. I just want to express my, you know, Top Button Monday, Rev. This Long Island Rev, hopefully the strike be over. Give them what they do. You know, you got the Spirit Airlines. 17,000 people lost their jobs. The TSA went through it. You know,
0: it's going to paralyze the city because people now are going to have to drive. People are going to have to try to find other ways to get to work. They're saying out of the house, and you don't know if you can. We're going to see what we got to see. I see on the message board, Jesse Jackson Jr. saying, love your show. Well, that's my little brother forever. And I walk in the shadow of his father, his spirit, forever. And Jr., let me tell you something. Jesse Jr., one of the brightest that I've ever seen any generation. And when he was in Congress 17 years past, so many pieces of legislation really changed. He's a scholar. You need to read his books and watch his and listen to his radio show. So I didn't know Jesse Jr. was tuned in. Got to get him on the August 28th speaker at the march in Washington. I mean, people really, really don't know how deep that brother is. And we've been together a long time. Demetrius in Cleveland, Ohio. You're keeping it real with Al Sharpton. Demetrius.
2: Hey, thank you, Reverend Sharpton. It's a pleasure speaking to you again. Just first of all, I'd like to speak on the epidemic that's in Uganda and Congo, the new variant of Ebola virus. I hope they'll find some type of way to get some type of vaccine to the people there, you know, because of the severity of the disease and the potential for it to spread, you know, to other countries in Africa and maybe around the world. So I think it's very important.
0: What is surprising, and I guess I shouldn't be surprised, is the lack of attention that has been put out on there. Because of where it is, I guess they don't care about people in Africa. But there is a serious epidemic of Ebola that has broken out in those two countries. And there ought to be global reaction, sending in, like you say, vaccines, sending in healthcare workers. You haven't heard anything. In fact, I'm not even hearing black people talk about it.
2: No, they're not, you know, and it really should be a main concern because a disease like that can be, you know, transferred to any nation, you know, because when it's ignored, you know, because on the African continent, you know, people from Africa travel all around the world. So it could be transported by Europeans, because Europeans live in Uganda as well, you know. So that's why it's very important, you know, to help, you know, send vaccinations there. And also, I just want to mention, we're with Cuba, United States, and CIA director, they negotiate.
0: Yeah, I saw that.
2: But that shouldn't be done. That use Cuba as a stepping stone to use intelligence for the rest of South America. They should send aid to Cuba because of the blockade the United States set up. And the Cuban government was set up by the Che Guevara and Fidel Castro to fight oppression, not to come with tools.
0: Well, hold on a minute, because I want to get into that Cuba thing in a minute. Hold on 1 minute with me, Demetrius. Let's take a break. Hot Button Monday, 1-877-532-5797, 1-877-532-5797. Sharpton, keeping it real. Be right back.
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0: 877-1877-532-5797. And as I speak, South Carolina is looking to sweep House seats. They're having hearings today, and people are there. And I think we're going to keep an eye on that. The governor there supposed to be saying privately that he thinks it will backfire if they try to take Jim Clyburn's seat. We're going to see where it is and where it is not. But this is going all over the country. This is absolutely red, flashing red light time. All right, let me go back to Demetrius. Demetrius? Is Demetrius there?
1: Yes, I'm here. Thank you. Yes, I just want to mention, concerning Cuba, you know, Cuba was, you know, was established because of when they had the revolution, they felt like the country was taking advantage of. They wanted Cuba to have an economic opportunity. And to me, you know, the United States, you know, they have an embargo to Vietnam, they have an embargo to China, and those communist countries. And Israel have a bad reputation of denying people, you know, civil rights there in the Palestinians as well, and Saudi Arabia as well. And for the United States to embargo Cuba, the Cuba not asking for a handout, are they asking for it just to have the rights, you know, to trade with other countries? Because the embargo set by the United States, other countries, they have an embargo as well. That's why the people in Cuba are going through such a crisis, even double now, this administration.
0: Mm-hmm. Yeah, well, first of all, it is clear that Trump may try to do something with Cuba. I went to Cuba in 2000, and I remember it like it was yesterday, because the Carib newspaper here in New York was sponsoring at the time retreats every year. And I went down for the retreat in Montego Bay, and we wanted to go to Cuba, and Congressman Rangel and others, because they're members of Congress, could get a pass to go to Cuba. They called them back in the session, couldn't go. So I got Prime Minister of Jamaica, Patterson, called Cuba and arranged for me to come in on the clergy visit. And I had lunch with Fidel Castro. And I never forget, Castro said to me, we talked to an interpreter, but he spent a couple of hours with me. And he said, Reverend, when we beat Batista, ran him out of power, Che Guevara, and there were murals all over Havana of Che. He said Che Guevara wanted to now export the revolution, go to Bolivia, go to Argentina, go to Congo in Africa. He said, I told Che, you can export the revolution. I'll help finance it. But I need to stay here and make the revolution work. You have to govern. And I think that from him and to Raul Castro, who they're talking about now indicting into whatever, they're trying to set up again a boogeyman. They being the Trump administration, clearly have not gotten what they wanted to get done in Iran. They wanted a quick fix, and it has not happened. The Iranians have been much tougher adversaries than they thought. They thought that Putin by now would have squashed Ukraine. Yeltsin has shown himself to be resilient. So they need a distraction, like when they ran down to Venezuela and grabbed Maduro, yet they still have not changed the government there. The people in charge are the people that were with Maduro. So I think that we might see some more theatrics grabbing Raul Castro. And what does it mean? And I think that it is absolutely something to be aware of. A lot of what you see the present president Trump do is just drama. He plays with smoke and mirrors. And so you will get caught up in the drama over here. They grabbed Maduro in Venezuela. Oh, they're going into Cuba. Oh, my God, he's meeting with Zelensky and cursed him out. All that is drama while they're cutting private deals. Don't forget, Demetrius, this president went to China, costing crazy money of taxpayers' money, got really nothing. She did not give him any commitment on Iran about weapons, nothing. Pressed him on what is he going to do about Taiwan and got nothing. Or did he get nothing? Because he had with him the tech billionaires, Elon Musk, Tim Scott, guy from Nevada. So maybe the whole trip was to cut some private deals with American billionaires, wannabe trillionaires, on technology because of the big tech trade they need to do with China. And maybe we were looking for the wrong thing in the trip because that was never the objective. You gotta ask yourself, if he was going, he being Trump, if he was going there to deal with Iran, Ukraine, opening up the Strait of Hormuz, why do you need Elon Musk there? They ain't got no expertise in that. Why do you need Tim Cook there? He has no expertise in that. So we've got to look beyond, like the play, The Wizard of Oz, we've got to look beyond the veil and look and see if the wizard's got any clothes and see what they're really up to. And that's what I think you got to be careful of with Cuba.
1: Yeah, I understand. Cause I just hate to see the innocent people suffer because of the the games he's playing. So you know when he don't care about he don't care about the people in the U.S. The price of oil and inflation, as long as he feel like he want to take away the uranium from Iran, that shows his. His goal, you know, I don't believe that's not his ultimate goal. Like you said, it's a business deal. It's about controlling the oil fields in Iran. And the same way with Cuba, it's not about liberating the people. You know, it's all about, you know, economics. But they want to go back to Cuba like he was when Batista was president. So it all boils down to, you know, want to exploit the people 9 times out of 10. It just saying that innocent people have to suffer because of the tactics he wanted to use to enrich himself and those that's in his circle. And last, I just want to mention about the I can't remember the senator who lost his re-election bid in Louisiana, the Republican
0: Cassidy.
1: Cassidy. Yes, you know he stood up to Donald Trump for the right reason, you know, because he knew it was against the Constitution and would. Donald Trump trying to do have complete control of the government. And for those who voted against him, you know, to me it's really saddening that they would put the democracy on the back burner when they know that Donald Trump, he don't care about them. He just came out and said, you know, his main goal is what he wants. He don't care about the inflation, about the economic situation in the United States. And when it comes to the economy and the farmers, you know, who backed Donald Trump, a lot of them in the rural areas, that to me, if they willing to sacrifice their own economic well-being, sacrifice their own moral well-being, because Donald Trump proved, you know, he don't have any respect for other people with the name calling and a breaking the law and with the Epstein files out there. So they willing to sacrifice all of that just to follow Donald Trump. You know, to me, it's just more of a racial thing. They have so much hate against other groups of people. They're ready to sacrifice their own well-being, their own economic security, and believing that America shouldn't have no other group of people here, or the virus they think America should have. And America was, it was all the people here before Europeans came here, but they had that false belief that they have the highest morality and they have the state in America. But for them, you know, to sacrifice their well-being to follow Donald Trump. You got to really look at themselves and see if they follow the cult leader or they follow somebody who's supposed to be respecting the Constitution and the government. You got to really look at themselves.
0: You said it very well. You know? You said it very well. Okay. Thank you for your call, as Thank always. You. Good kickoff the first hour of Keeping It Real for this week. Let's get it on. Let's get it on. It is Hot Button Monday. Shopton, 1-877-532-5797. 1-877-532-5797. I see Rodney Jones, the mayor, saying people in the chat might think I'm ignorant. I know it's spelled ignorant. No, you're not ignorant, but you sometimes got to deal with ignorant people. Some kind of way, ignorant makes the point stronger than ignorant. Ignorant. Let's take a break. Be right back.
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3: It's Sybil Wilkes with what we need to know. A major twist in a high-profile courtroom drama. A New York State judge ruled this morning to suppress key evidence in the trial of Luigi Mangione, the man accused of killing UnitedHealthcare CEO Brian Thompson. The judge determined the initial police search of Mangione's backpack at a McDonald's in Pennsylvania was an unreasonable, warrantless search. As a result, a loaded handgun magazine and a passport found inside the bag will be barred from his state trial. However, this ruling will not completely clear his plate, as a federal judge in his separate interstate stalking case already ruled to allow those items. In Memphis, the National Civil Rights Museum faced a terrifying disruption over the weekend. Out of an abundance of caution, the building had to be urgently evacuated Saturday following a bomb threat. While a thorough sweep by bomb squads and canine units thankfully found no explosive devices, the threat cast a temporary shadow over the museum's ribbon-cutting ceremony for its brand-new legacy experience. Memphis is also at the center of a widening legal war over voting maps. The League of Women Voters officially joined a federal lawsuit challenging Tennessee's recent redistricting lines. The suit claims that fracturing the state's only black majority district in Memphis systematically dilutes minority voting blocs for partisan gain, noting the legislation was forced through the state house in under 48 hours. And let's try to end on something a little nicer, shall we? Southwest Airlines is praising First Officer James, a pilot who went above and beyond for his stranded passengers at Reagan National Airport during a stressful flight delay. Pilot James personally stepped off the plane, ordered enough pizza for the entire flight, and served it to the passengers himself. That's what we call true first-class leadership. Salute, Mr. Pilot. To subscribe to my free daily newsletter, please visit SybilWilkes.com. For all the news 24/7, go to News1.com. I'm Sybil Wilkes. Be informed. Be empowered.
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0: And now, America's number one civil rights leader, the Reverend Al Sharpton.
1: I see that. Keeping it real, keeping it real. I am your host, Reverend Al Sharpton, and we are back. It's Hot Button Monday. Whatever is on your mind, whatever is in your heart, and there's so much going on between, you got the hearings today on redistricting in South Carolina. You have the primaries in Georgia and in Philadelphia tomorrow. And a lot to talk about and a lot to share on what we're going to do about what's going on. It's not enough. You know, a lot of people are, I'm a news buff, they tell me. I watched all the news. I watch you. I watch Fox News. I watch everybody, Red Mal. I'm a news buff. Okay. That's fine. That's, in fact, good. But after you watch everything, what do you get up and do? Having the news buff and not being actively involved seems to me is a little crazy. I think that a lot of us use being up to speed to show how smart we are. But if you're not active, how smart are you really being? Think about it. I see Tanya Stovall on our message board said he should pay them from the billions he stole from taxpayers. Akeem Moore lies from his body's illegitimate lawsuits scam payers. I don't know the impetus of that. Okay, now I got it. Akeem Smith had said, Reverend Sharpton, NBC News reporting that it's a taxpayer-backed fund to bail out the insurrectionists on January 6th in exchange for Trump dropping his lawsuit against the IRS. Yeah, I saw this, and I think that's one of the most egregious acts I've ever seen an elected official, less known a president, do. He sued the IRS for over $1 billion, saying that they mistreated him, they slandered him. But I'll drop the lawsuit if you settle and pay off the January 6th people who assaulted law enforcement people, who desecrated Congress people's deaths, who threatened members of the Senate and Congress, threatened their own vice president. Pay them off, and you ain't got to pay me off. And by the way, I'm putting it up to the Department of Justice, who I nominated and appointed, the head of the Department of Justice, who's the acting attorney general, who used to be my personal lawyer. Now, if that ain't self-serving, I don't know what is. We're joined, as we are every Monday, to kick off our week by the one and only political strategist, as well as founder and CEO of Blueprint Strategy, the one and only Antoine Seawright. How you doing, Antoine?
2: Reverend Al, it's good to be with you on this very consequential Monday. They become more and more consequential every week, every time we take to this program.
1: That is for sure. Explain to us, there's several consequential things happening simultaneously, but they're coming from the same root.
2: Source.
1: Yeah. And it's certainly the same source. Explain to us what's going on in South Carolina around the congressional seat of Jim Clyburn. I'm getting some words from Reverend Rivers and our National Action Network chapter there about the governor saying one thing, now they're having hearings on the other. Tell us what you can share.
2: For real, let me frame the conversation. While some call it redistricting, I call it racial gerrymandering with the purpose and intent to exterminate and eliminate black political representation and black power, starting in the South, the very same place that where black representation was the last to be implemented. So let's start there and tell you what it is. Donald Trump, thanks to his right-wing activist court, used the ruling in Louisiana as a gift and a guarantee to start this assault all across the South. At first, our governor was in the posture of he was not going to call the General Assembly back because his executive authority only allows them to be called back in emergency situations only. However, after the Senate rejected putting drawing the maps onto the discussion table for the remainder of the session ended on Thursday. The governor called the General Assembly back for the purpose of the budget and to debate redrawing the lines. The House started their process on Friday. I just got word that Reverend Rivers and his team is up there at the Capitol today as they are holding hearings in this mid-decade redistricting. There will be 80-some plus some odd amendments put up, which could take days. And if it gets over to the Senate or when it gets over to the Senate, I think the similar process, there will be days of public hearings and testimony to hear from folks all over the state about how bad this is. And in some cases, there will be some who will say this is a good thing. What I don't want to get lost, Reverend Al, is that military families in South Carolina have 7 military bases, the largest in the country, military presence, have already started voting. On Tuesday of this week, the early voting starts for the primary season. So we run the risk of throwing out ballots of people who are serving our country, who are away, who've already cast their vote. And then it's going to cost the state between $2 to $4 million to have an election in August. And so this egregious and aggressive effort to eliminate black political power, i.e. Jim Clyburn, is just another page in the catalog of Trump's right-wing racist extreme behavior. And they are very intentional about erasing Jim Clyburn's congressional district. And Rev, let me tell you also why that's important. Jim Clyburn is not the first African-American from South Carolina to be in the United States Congress. He is the first since Reconstruction. It was 95 years before he and the last African-American to serve our state because of this same subject of redistricting. That's why it is all hands on deck, and we cannot afford to not fight in this moment.
1: Now, the prescription for how to deal with this in South Carolina, what can you share, if you can at all, the strategy? And I understand that, and like you said, Reverend Rivers and his team is on the way to Columbia. He heads National Action Network South Carolina chapter and as our National Religious Affairs Director. So I know directly from him what's going on when he gets there. I think he talked with the governor last week. But explain to us, what Clyburn, Congressman Clyburn said, that this could backfire on them if they mess with his district.
2: Well, it could backfire because when you unpack the 6th congressional district, you make some other neighboring districts more attractive from a Democratic standpoint. Now, notice I said Democratic, not necessarily African American. And so you make the performance of the districts more attractive from a Democratic standpoint. And that's all well, fine, and good. And I know there's some saying that's a good thing. There's some in the Democratic Party saying that's a good thing. But before I'm a Democrat, I'm black, Reverend Al. And when I say that, what I say that, yes, it may be attractive for a white Democrat to be able to win, or a moderate, however you want to describe yourself, however you want to describe the scene. But I'm more specifically concerned about having African-American representation from South Carolina in the same way I am Mississippi, because South Carolina, very flirtatious to Mississippi, has a 28% African-American population. Mississippi is somewhere in the 30s. We can have a state in the South with 27 to 30% African-American and no African-American representation. That should be concerning and alarming for us as a community. So I'm all for them saying they're going to redraw the lines, yada, yada, yada. And I'm all for some in my party saying, well, go ahead and do it because this is a good thing. It may backfire. But I'm also not naive about this effort to exterminate and eliminate black political power. The other thing I think Jim Clyburn was trying to say to folks in his coded message, if you will, to the world, is that they think they're doing him a disservice. They may be doing him a service because Tim Clyburn has three residences that he can run from, and he's well known around the state. So there's not a district they draw in the state that he cannot compete in and win whatever he decides to do in terms of reelection. And yes, he is running for reelection.
1: And lastly, before we go back to the phones, primaries tomorrow in Georgia. It appears if early voting reports are right, Keisha Lance Bottoms, former mayor of Atlanta, will be the Democratic nominee against a Republican because Brian Kemp is out, time limited out. How important is that race, and what do you see happening in Georgia? Because we saw with the vote in the last two presidential elections, Georgia is getting more and more purple. They elected a black and a Jewish man to the U.S. Senate. And I think Ossoff is up on the ballot this year. I don't think you have a primary problem. Read the tea leaves for me about what's going on in Georgia.
2: Well, so goes Georgia, so goes the tune of the South. That's why Georgia's important.
1: Hold on 1 minute. Let's take the break and get your commentary on the other side. And then I promise I'm going right to the phones. Keeping it real. Shopton. Hot Button Monday. See right. We'll be right back.
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3: It's Sybil Wilkes with what we need to know. In Michigan politics, a familiar name in a district is launching a major congressional challenge. Democrat Chanel Jackson is making her fourth bid for the U.S. House, aiming to unseat the incumbent, Congresswoman Rashida Tlaib, in Detroit's 12th district. Jackson, whose time in the state house ended due to term limits, said the district is tired of performance politics, highlighting a staggering statistic that nearly 50% of residents in the district are living in poverty or severely struggling. Jackson is calling for effective leadership that delivers real policy over Washington slogans. Across the Atlantic, that floating health crisis has finally returned to its home shore. The cruise ship MV Hondius, the site of the deadly Andes hantavirus outbreak that claimed three lives at sea, docked at its port in Rotterdam. While American passengers were previously evacuated and sent to specialized quarantine facilities, the remaining crew members and medical staff who arrived in the Netherlands today are now entering strict isolation protocols to prevent further spread. If you tried to do a little luxury shopping this weekend, you may have run into massive mall chaos. Maybe a highly anticipated watch collaboration between Swatch and Andemars Piguet drew thousands of eager buyers, leading to unruly crowds and multiple arrests. The situation grew so volatile that Swatch was forced to abruptly close several of its brick and mortar stores due to security concerns. And let's wrap up this with a wonderful act of generosity in Miami Gardens.

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0: Antoine Seawright. Antoine, let's go to Georgia to Ezekiel. Ezekiel is on our call-in line. Ezekiel.
1: Yes, good afternoon, Reverend Al, and to your co-host. Good afternoon. Yes, I just wanted to briefly speak on two very important anniversary dates in African and U.S. history that involve segregation and desegregation. Yesterday, May 17th, was the anniversary since 1954 of Brown versus Board declaring school segregation unconstitutional. That's the anniversary yesterday of Brown versus Board that was headed by Thurgood Marshall. Now, today is the anniversary of the 1896 Supreme Court decision that declared separate but equal constitutional in the Plessy versus Ferguson case before the United States Supreme Court. And isn't it ironic that one day after another, one declares segregation unconstitutional, and the next day is an anniversary going back further, 130 years, to where the United States Congress declared, I mean, not Congress, Supreme Court declared separate but equal, which is segregation constitutional. I mean, there's so many contradictions.
0: Now, Ezekiel, right in there, you probably have no idea how profound that is, because what happened with that is, let's go through a little history here. We had in the mid-1800s, I think it was, I'll look up the date, where the Chief Justice of the Supreme Court was a guy named Roger Taney. Yes. And Roger Taney, I believe it was 1857. Roger Taney sat over the court. He'd been nominated to the court and pushed through by President Andrew Jackson.
1: Yes.
0: And that is where the Taney Court, Antoine, came with the Dred Scott decision. Dred Scott had been enslaved. His owners brought into a free state. He lived in a free state, came back to his home state, and said, "I'm no longer a slave." They enslaved him anyhow. And it led to the Dred Scott decision that a black had no rights, anyone was bound to respect. That remained law until the Emancipation Proclamation. Now, when we went to the Emancipation Proclamation, which was not law, people don't understand, the Emancipation Proclamation was a presidential order where we had Biden through the George Floyd order. That meant nothing as law. It meant over federal jurisdiction of the president. When Lincoln was killed, Andrew Johnson succeeded him, and it went on. They came, ended the Reconstruction era. What sealed the Reconstruction era ending, because by the end of Reconstruction, we had a dozen blacks in Congress. We could vote. We were building our own businesses and et cetera. They ended all of that with this decision you're talking about, 1896.
1: Yes.
0: We never had a decision after Plessy versus Ferguson until May 17, 1954, with Brown versus the Board of Education. So from 1896 to 54, we were legally segregated. Legally. See, I think what people don't understand when we're doing these fights and why we're putting the pressure on the courts and the legislature is it was by law. This wasn't no custom. When whites say that, why do we need affirmative action? Why do we need DEI? Because you by law put us behind. And you got to make up what you put behind. I was born in 54. My mother and father couldn't vote in the South until they were in their 30s. They had moved to New York. If they went home and, as my mother eventually did, and reconnected to the South, it was still against the law till 65 before they got the Voting Rights Act. So I think what you open up here is extremely important. And I'd like you to weigh on this, Antoine, because I think people don't understand that we're talking about this like this is the mood of the president. or the mood of the country. No, they make it law. What Trump has done with this Supreme Court that he nominated is exactly what Andrew Jackson did around the question around Dred Scott. And the first picture Trump hung up in the Oval Office in 2017 when he became president the first time was he hung up a picture in the Oval Office of President Andrew Jackson. And I said to people, that's the signal right there. Nobody, I mean, I went through public schools and all of that. Nobody in school hears about Andrew Jackson. The only noteworthy historic fact about Jackson was he appointed Roger Taney and the Dred Scott decision.
2: And the Taney Court is just as bad, if not worse, than the Roberts Court, to be clear. And history should footnote that. But on a very important note, Reverend Al, because you mentioned a few things, and I want to remind folks that what we see happening right now in front of our eyes is the fastest regression of black political power in the South since Reconstruction ended in 1877. And I don't want folks to undermine or take that lightly because that is a reality. And all that's happening through this redistricting process. But the common denominator between what's happening now and what happened before is the courts. Remember, the courts has always been the Achilles heel or the number one factor in rolling black political progress, power, and representation. 15 years after the Voting Rights Act, it happened, 1980 court case, happened Shelby versus Holder, now in Louisiana versus Callis, Plessy versus Ferguson, Brown v. Board of Ed, all these, the common denominator has been the courts. The courts have been a friend and a fixer, but in most cases, it has been the biggest regression tool in this country for black Americans. So when we talk about these presidential elections and we talk about the Senate being up for grabs, it is the courts that is on the ballot along with these elections that are up and down the ballot. That's why voting in the U.S. Senate race is so important. That's why winning the presidency is so important. That's why having control and power is so important.
0: Absolutely right. And I think that then you understand you get past all of this bickering and look at what the law is. My grandson, I only have one grandchild, Dominique blessed us with Marcus Al. My grandson will have to live when he gets 40 and it's likely I'll be gone. His mama may still be, she be old. He'll have to live under the law that's still in place. So all of this, y'all get caught up on tweeting and emailing, all ain't gonna matter if the laws are not changed, cause the law is going to govern. And the reason why some of us got lazy is we allowed them to start chipping away at the law. Because the law is going to last longer than your life and my life and our generation. If we are to do anything, is we must protect the legal advancements that was made by our forefathers, which they have now just taken back. That's why this whole redistricting fight is important. Because the Supreme Court took back what we had for 60-some-odd years. And you run around talking about something crazy. That is fundamental.
2: And, Rev, can we just make a footnote about the Supreme Court? This Supreme Court is a result of the 2016 election when progressive and others were talking about not supporting the Democratic nominee Hillary Clinton for president. Donald Trump put three people on the nation's highest court for a lifetime appointment.
0: And they're the ones that took this vote and took the gut out of the Voting Rights Act. And while some people, not only on the left, and you're absolutely right about the left, but some in our community, in the veneer of acting like they're being militant, was really working, whether they knew it or not, for the dislodging of our rights. Talking about they ain't no use in vote, ain't no use in vote, ain't no difference between Hillary and Clinton and Trump, blah, blah, blah, blah. Acting black, serving white supremacy. That's what you did. So you need to shave up your beard, braid up your head, and call yourself Uncle Remus, because that's politically what you are. Let's take a break. Be right back. Thank you for your call, Ezekiel. Keep it real. Why would you-
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19: 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Hey!

0: Keeping It Real. I'm your host, Reverend Al Sharpton. Hot Button Monday, Antoine Seawright is my co-host. Don't forget, every Saturday and Sunday, watch Politics Nation with Al Sharpton live at 5 p.m. Eastern Time on MS Now. This Saturday, we was popping. It was the day that some of Nan Ebony Riley and our leadership joined others in Selma and in Montgomery. I had Congressman Figures, who is one of the two black seats in Alabama that could be eliminated by this redistricting. He was on Saturday night, as well as on Sunday, Congresswoman Terry Sewell was on. I had Congresswoman Nikema Williams on. I had Governor Bashir from Kentucky on. People saying he's going to run for president. I had him on talking about the Massey race. Thomas Massey is the one Trump wants out because he's been pushing. He's Republican. He's been pushing the Epstein case. So don't miss Politics Nation. Whatever you hear in the news, I'm going to have them on the show. I don't just have anybody on my show. So don't miss it every Saturday and Sunday. Saturday Action Rally at the House of Justice is now getting ready to go home in about 2 weeks to the new home we have bought. We bought the historic firehouse in Harlem. But we are still meeting every Saturday, including this Saturday. Some of you that are coming to New York for Memorial Day weekend, I will be at the Saturday Action Rally at the Mother AME Zion Church in Harlem, which is 137th Street and Lenox Avenue. You should come up and kick off your Saturday Memorial Day weekend. We're going to talk about who we should be memorializing. Who should I be our priorities on Memorial Day? I'll be giving that message this Saturday. You that are not in the New York, New Jersey, Connecticut vicinity and having it easier to get there on Saturday, you can watch it live on Impact Television, on NationalActionNetwork.net live stream, on YouTube/NAN, or on the AME Zion Network. Let me ask you, Antoine, as you said, we're facing the biggest threat to black representation in the South in history since the days before we could vote. The question is, as we see this, lay out how this is a methodical plan. This didn't just happen where Trump woke up in the middle of one night. And start writing on Truth Social. From the Tea Party to the Birther Movement to Trump to Project 2025, this is a strategic plan. They use Trump as an instrument, but they are those that always wanted to dislodge our representation. And unfortunately, some of us are cooperating with it. And I see Akeem Smith saying, Reverend Sharpton, the Georgia primary is tomorrow, isn't it? Yes, I said that an hour ago. I had Keisha Lance Bottoms on my TV show last night to remind people she's on the ballot tomorrow. The primary is tomorrow, Akeem, in Georgia. That is correct. But break down what you were saying about the whole legal way they're trying by law and changing constitutional rights to break down black representation, starting in the South, and then I'm sure they'll go north if we don't resist and back them up.
1: Pat was signed into law. They went to work right away. Mobile versus Bolden, historic court case that Reagan became president, aided Mobile versus Bolden went before the court. That was the first step in watering down the Voting Rights Act. Fast forward the tape, through legislative means, they've been able to restrict voter participation in the states after the Voting Rights Act and water it down even further. Then we get the Shelby versus Holder, another Supreme Court case that gutted Section 4 of the Voting Rights Act. What that meant that they could change precincts They could change Dropbox locations. They could change the rules in states without having to notify the Department of Justice, a big cut to the Voting Rights Act. And then this last case, Louisiana versus Callis, it simply says that race, you have to prove race being a factor when it comes to redistricting. And not only did they do that, they went the next day and said that Louisiana can throw out all their votes from their primary and have a new case. Why is that all important? That's just on the redistricting side. At the same time, Reverend Al, the president has signed into law an illegal executive order banning mail-in voting. In some of these states, they've changed Dropbox locations. They've limited the hours you can do early voting. They've taken away early voting. They've stopped mail-in voting. They're throwing out ballots because signatures do not line up. They're changing the rules when it comes to voter registration. They're trying to implement a poll tax. They're all trying to suffocate and silence our voices at the ballot box, but they're using the courts, at the state and local court and the federal court, as their mechanism to drive this disenfranchisement happening in our country. And yes, it's in the South now, but they are not going to limit this to the South because they know they can make headway in the South first and go to these other places. The other thing I want us to pay very close attention to, and NAND has to play a critical role in this, Reverend Al, is that they are not going to stop at congressional lines. They are going to redraw state House and state Senate lines as quick as possible. They're not going to wait to the next census, and that's how they are going to try to get power and control for the next 100 years in this country.
0: Absolutely right. Let's go to Brother Jacob in Philadelphia, Pennsylvania, WURD, Word, where there's a primary there tomorrow.
2: That's right. Peace be unto you, Reverend Al, and to your worldwide audience, man. Yeah, you're right. We voting here tomorrow, and I'm praying for a heavy turnout, Rev.
0: Right.
2: You know, Rev, earlier you were speaking about people being ignorant, right? And it's a doggone shame that our president is as ignorant as he is. You know, the president over there in China, he's telling his people and pointing out how ignorant Trump was. Do you know when he went to go to the podium to make Trump look through his personal papers and books?
0: Yeah, I saw that.
2: Yeah, I'm just saying he did. He insulted the Queen and King of England with his ignorance, right? Now, you were talking about ignorance. Imagine that. We got ignorance at the top, right? Now, you know, Reverend Al, when me and you was teenagers in 1971, coming out of Detroit, Michigan, it was a group called the Dramatics, right?
0: That's
2: and they
0: right.
2: had the tune, What You See Is What You Get, right?
0: That's right.
2: With our ancestor, Ron Banks, right? God rest his soul. He was the lead singer. Now, you know, Kamala Harris, vice president, told us what we were seeing in Donald Trump, right? 34 felony convictions. A judge that called it rape, right? He said, I call it rape, and he had to pay that woman off, right? I think she was a writer, right? Stormy Daniels, he had to pay her out of campaign funds. Then he lied about it, said he didn't do it, right? So, you know, he's raping the American people. He's talking about raping. He's raping American people. Look, y'all already talked about the fund, the slush fund he's trying to get. $1.8 billion to pay the people that did the insurrection, the white racists, right? And, you know, Reverend Al, I was in Laborers 332 here in Philadelphia, building laborers, right? We had a saying, I learned, they said, never let people pee on you and tell you it's raining. And that's what some of these people look like. They accept that because he peeing on us and they trying to tell us it's raining, right? All I got to say, if we talking about 250 years, Rev, we can't let 250 years of struggle be in vain for something the likes of Donald Trump. You know what I'm saying, Rev?
0: I absolutely know what you're saying. And I agree with it. I think that we've got to look at it in broad and historic, in historic and broad ways, that rather than look at it in narrow ways going from event to event. This is about a whole as I think Antoine says, whole way they're trying to change the laws of the country.
2: Yeah. Well, all trying to keep white supremacy up front, and we got to stop kicking it down the road and let the next generation deal with it. Rev, I pray that you stay on this and we deal with it and don't let it slide like that. That's our problem. We letting things slide and letting the next generation deal with it. All right, they can't deal with it.
0: They'll have more to deal with if we let it slide. It'll be more difficult for them to deal with it. Let's take a break. Be right back.

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1: It's Sybil Wilkes with what we need to know. President Trump issued a stark ultimatum to Iran, warning that time is of the essence to lock down a peace deal. Taking to his social media, the president told Tehran to get moving fast or risk having nothing left of them. While U.S. and Iranian officials are trading proposals through international mediators in Pakistan, the White House is signaling that its diplomatic patience has officially run out. The fight for the ballot box returned to hallowed ground over the weekend. A massive crowd gathered at the iconic Edmund Pettus Bridge in Selma, Alabama, matching the spirit of the iconic 1965 civil rights struggles. In All Roads Lead to the South, protesters marched in fierce opposition to systematic Republican efforts to eliminate majority black districts through the South. The demonstration culminated in a massive rally in Montgomery, where thousands, including New York Congresswoman Alexandria Ocasio-Cortez, protested a recent Supreme Court decision that effectively limited minority representation in Congress. In California, a high-stakes billionaire battle is heading to the finish line. The jury in the Elon Musk versus Sam Altman trial is expected to begin deliberations today. Musk is suing the OpenAI CEO, claiming Altman went back on a foundational promise to keep the artificial intelligence company a nonprofit. While Musk is seeking $38 million in damages, the jury's verdict will only be advisory, leaving the final legal liability up to the judge. And it's hoops history. Oklahoma City Thunder star Shai Gilgeous-Alexander will officially repeat as the NBA Most Valuable Player. He becomes just the 14th player in league history to win back-to-back MVPs, joining legends like LeBron James, Steph Curry, and Nikola Jokic. To subscribe to my free daily newsletter, please visit SybilWilkes.com. For all the news 24/7, go to News1.com. I'm Sybil Wilkes. 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
22: There's no side that can justify to me killing innocent people.
23: Absolutely nothing.
21: Uh-huh. Keeping it real with the world's civil rights leader, the Reverend Al Sharpton.
22: Keeping it real, keeping it real. I'm your host, Reverend Al Sharpton. Brother Antoine Seawright is our co-host. Let's go back to the phone. Let's go to Frank, my Ace Boone Coon on the west side of Chicago. He says it's the best side. Frank?
24: Yes, sir. Because it is.
22: Yes, sir.
24: It's the best side because we part of Reverend Al. And why is we keeping real? Well, we go. Good afternoon to you, Reverend Al and Brother Seawright. Well, I know I sound kind of medical, it sound kind of down, but I've been hanging back, hanging off the air, calling in because there's something went on me. I want to bring to the air, and I really don't know how it's going to be accepted. But I know, on a conscious conclusion, I can't give out up to this. This is just too important. I got to bring to the air, and I got to lay it out there and let people do their own research and don't have to take my word on none of this. I'm going to start off like this. I want to make it just right. Reverend Al, Brother Sue, I have anyone ever asked a question of why exactly does Iran want to own nuclear weapons, possess nuclear weapons? Have that question been asked and answered to either one of you guys' satisfaction?
22: Not to my satisfaction, no.
24: What about you, Brother C, right?
25: I'm with the Rev on that.
24: Okay. This is what I discovered, and this, you can go to YouTube, you can go, go to whatever you want to. You, some people said you can't believe anything that you hear on YouTube, the internet and all that stuff, which is true. But this is what I discovered, and this is long before YouTube, long before the internet, we know it, long before fake news, as we see it as today, long before AI, as we know it as today. This is long before all that. This has been said and asked when Iran first went on the quest to possess nuclear weapons. I've heard in documentaries from their scholars, political leaders, all the way to Ayatollahs. A lot of Iranian people know this, and Israeli people also. I've also heard it from my own religious scholars over here that come on Sunday mornings. We're talking about, I'm talking about more than 10, 15, 17, 18 years ago, breaking down as they line up the politics of the time combined with the religious scriptures and what's to come and what has been done. The bottom line is this, people, and do not think I'm a Trump supporter, because there's a reason why they won't just come out and say it probably because they want to spread widespread historical kind of panic. But this is what I've been known for decades. Iran, when asked, they just thought I'll say it. Why do you want to possess nuclear weapons? Their plan is this. They say if they ever have the ability to create nuclear weapons, their plan is to launch a nuclear strike against Israel to totally destroy everything over there. This will call the United States to retaliate on behalf of Israel, nuclear weapons. This will bring the United States coming into it. This will bring, this their hopes. This will bring Russia into it on the side of Iran. If y'all know, Iran, Russia is a back of Iran, and China is too. Russia come into it, then they expect the all of NATO start with England coming on our side. That happened, then here comes China. Donald Trump went to China to make sure Beijing, whatever his name is, the king or the president of China over there, know the real reason why Iran wants to possess nuclear weapons. Now, even that president is coming out and saying that, yes, Iran cannot possess nuclear weapons, but we still must open the strait. Iran figured they can start a nuclear holocaust all across the planet to bring mankind to the brink of destruction and could become extinct. Iran figured this will force the hand of God to speed up the return of Christ, to put an end to all wars and bring forth peace throughout the entire world and set forth a new world order under the banner of the Christ to come. And they know all about Christ. They know about the conception, the crucifixion. They believe in Christ like we do. The only difference is they think Christ, when he comes back, he's going to bring the world upon one religion, and their religion would be Islam. Okay? And then once again, we have mad men trying to force the hand of God, like Judas of Iscariot, called himself doing, trying to force the hand of God, thinking that Christ would never allow himself to be crucified. That's a different story. I'm going to stay on track where I am. Iran wants to bring mankind to the brink of extinction to speed up the return of Christ. They figure.
22: Let me ask you this. Is it not also been said by the other side that Netanyahu in Israel wants to do the same thing? And why should they be allowed to have nuclear weapons and wipe out Arab countries? Whoa.
24: To start a nuclear holocaust?
22: Let me ask the question. That why should they be allowed to have nuclear weapons and have as a threat to all the Arab nations, then Netanyahu clearly, not everybody in Israel, but Netanyahu clearly wants to wipe out. So that why couldn't they have a balance of both sides? Now, I'm not for anybody having a nuclear weapon. Let me be clear. But you got to have one set of rules.
24: Let me answer like this. Netanyahu is not saying that he wants to start a nuclear holocaust to bring mankind to bring.
22: Well, neither is Iran. Iran is not saying that publicly.
24: I've heard it right now. Public, born 10 years ago, 150 years. They own solid small politics. Let me finish, Red. You don't like cut you up. No, I got too much respect for that. They either told us, have said it. They have both said. All of Israel knows this. Y'all know Israel is one of the main countries. Them people there, they have no problem with hitting the streets and just flooding entire nation like ants. They have not even rose up to stop Netanyahu. Because they all know this. The Iranian people, they all know this. Netanyahu is not trying to start a nuclear holocaust. And when Donald Trump says nothing else matters except stopping Iran from becoming a nuclear power, why they won't come and spell it all out, Red? I just said I can only speculate.
22: All right, I'd like to see them spell it out. And then they'd also have to explain to me. Wait a minute. Then they'd also have to explain to me, then why did they oppose when Obama made the deal to back them up? If their concern was, and it may be, a nuclear weapon, when Obama made the deal with Iran, that there was some exchange of money, they castigated Obama. So why are they now taking a position that they was highly critical of Obama taking?
24: Okay, two things. I want to point out with that right there. It has been discovered the deal they made with Obama was a good deal, but Iran was still secretly trying to reach weapons-grade plutonium, okay? Weapons-grade plutonium. This is why Donald Trump is saying now Iran cannot have no type of nuclear capability, period. None, zero. If we do your own research, people. I mean, this is part of the
22: right, I promise you I'll research it. Do you want to say anything on this, Way Antoine?
25: No, other than what clearly is happening right before our eyes is Donald Trump needed a distraction. He needed an enemy that everyone can agree with is an enemy in Iran. He used this as a business opportunity for him and his allies post the presidency with the oil and all the business dealings that come along with Iran. And voila, we get into a war of choices, had consequential impact on our economy. And as a result of that, he is literally trying to get back to the same place where we were with the Obama-Iran nuclear deal 2015. They're not trying to negotiate anything new. They're literally trying to get back to the same place we were of the Iran nuclear deal 2015. So I think there may be some misinformation out there that's saying otherwise, but everything I've read and seen and heard is that the negotiations are trying to get us back to the same language, just with a different author, of the 2015 Iran nuclear deal.
0: All right, let me do the research. Thank you for your call, Frank. I think also I just got a text from Rivers and them are at the Columbia, at the South Carolina legislative meet. We'll see if we hear anything before we go off the air. But I really don't want us to ignore the present danger that we are under here with losing voting power, and then at the being at the mercy then of people that will cut deals. See, the problem I got is that I don't think anybody wants to see Iran or anybody else with a nuclear weapon. I don't want anybody to have a nuclear weapon. But Antoine, when I see Trump going to Peking with Tim Cook and Elon Musk and others, that ain't got nothing to do with protecting anybody from nuclear weapons.
25: Well, Rev, I can tell you this. Donald Trump is a businessman first. And he's not America first. He's Donald Trump, the businessman first. And I think this post, this second iteration of his presidency is proving what the latter part of his presidency was the first time. Donald Trump has made $3 billion since becoming president of the United States. Where is that normal? 300 some odd thousand trades. At the same time, we got a Congress who does not even want to ban trading amongst his members. And then you got a speaker who says because of the salary, he does not want to ban trading. Just imagine if Barack Obama would have made $300,000 outside of the presidency. Just can you imagine the response from conservatives and extremists in this country? $3 billion. Reverend Al, that's not a little bit of money. At the same period of time, America is a nation in the ICU because of the affordability crisis they created, including cutting SNAP benefits and health care for folks to the point where they can't afford it.
0: Yeah, I think these are critical issues that we must bring to bear. Let's get ready to take a break. We'll be right back. 1-877-532-5797. 1-877-532-5797. Shopton, see right. Hot Button Monday. Be right back. Keep it real. Keep it real.
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1: It's Sybil Wilkes with what we need to know. A major twist in a high-profile courtroom drama. A New York State judge ruled this morning to suppress key evidence in the trial of Luigi Mangione, the man accused of killing UnitedHealthcare CEO Brian Thompson. The judge determined the initial police search of Mangione's backpack at a McDonald's in Pennsylvania was an unreasonable, warrantless search. As a result, a loaded handgun magazine and a passport found inside the bag will be barred from his state trial. However, this ruling will not completely clear his plate, as a federal judge in his separate interstate stalking case already ruled to allow those items. In Memphis, the National Civil Rights Museum faced a terrifying disruption over the weekend. Out of an abundance of caution, the building had to be urgently evacuated Saturday following a bomb threat. While a thorough sweep by bomb squads and canine units thankfully found no explosive devices, the threat cast a temporary shadow over the museum's ribbon-cutting ceremony for its brand new legacy experience. Memphis is also at the center of a widening legal war over voting maps. The League of Women Voters officially joined a federal lawsuit challenging Tennessee's recent redistricting lines. The suit claims that fracturing the state's only black majority district in Memphis systematically dilutes minority voting blocks for partisan gain, noting the legislation was forced through the state house in under 48 hours. And let's try to end on something a little nicer, shall we? Southwest Airlines is praising First Officer James, a pilot who went above and beyond for his stranded passengers at Reagan National Airport during a stressful flight delay. Pilot James personally stepped off the plane, ordered enough pizza for the entire flight, and served it to the passengers himself.

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0: I am your host, Reverend Al Sharpton. Antoine Seawright is our co-host. Antoine, let me take advantage of having you with us. I want our listeners to understand some fundamentals here that I don't know anyone better in the country than you to break it down. We talk about if the Democrats were to win the midterm elections and we take the majority of the House, that Hakeem Jeffries would be the speaker and that key committees would be held by blacks as chairman. Explain what function a speaker has and a chair of committees have that directly impact the lives of our listeners, both how they can stop some of the assault on us and how they can protect some of the things that we're concerned about.
1: Well, first and foremost, we get a chance to legislatively cut the Trump presidency in half, and we actually get to put some parameters and some guardrails in place that have not existed. The Constitution simply says the executive branch is to be has oversight from the legislative branch. We've not seen that oversight from the legislative branch holding the executive branch accountable. That's why you see this power grab by Donald Trump consistently for the past year and a half. But what this will mean in terms of pure power, and I use the word power because early in this program, Reb, I mentioned to the audience that the Republicans led by Donald Trump are trying to eliminate and exterminate black political power and representation. So if we win in November, we will have both political power and representation inside the House. Outside the House, that's going to be up to us and how we participate. But if we have power representation inside the House, that means the chair of the Ag Committee, Chantel Brown, black woman, will be the first time from Cleveland, Ohio. That means Bennett Thompson will be chair of Homeland Security from Mississippi if they do not redraw the lines to exterminate him. That means Bobby Scott from Virginia will be chair of Ed and Labor. That means Gregory Meeks of New York will be chair of Foreign Affairs. That means Maxine Waters will be chair of Financial Services. That also means a number of subcommittees, which actually where legislation actually moves and gets a hearing. That also means Hakeem Jeffries will be the speaker who essentially decides the agenda. That means Joe Neguse, black man, 40-year-old from Colorado, will be assistant speaker doing the listing and the blocking and tackling on behalf of the speaker, both inside the House, outside the House. That also means or could mean Lauren Underwood, 40-something-year-old black woman from Illinois, could be the assistant or the vice chair of the House Democratic Caucus. So there are tremendous opportunities for black representation to exist and have power to decide what the agenda looks like and what the priorities are from the U.S. Congress standpoint if we win the Senate. That means people like Cory Booker, Warnock, Lisa Blunt Rochester, the new senator from Maryland, Angela Alsobrooks, and others will have also power and say-so on what the priorities and the agenda is for the United States Senate. So we get to not only set the thermostat, we get the keys to the lockbox that's on top of the thermostat. That's why these elections are so important. And that's why you see them relentlessly trying to make certain that we do not win in November, because they know what's on the other side of November if we win.
0: Now, having said that, not only do they have the positions to frame some of the legislation and get it out of committees that affect us on the ground, health care, labor rights, et cetera, education. But they also have the power, if we have a chair of judiciary or the Democrats in charge of judiciary, they have subpoena power. And I don't take lightly when someone surfaced Steve Bannon saying on tape that if we lose these elections, we're going to jail. A lot of these people that are Evangelist Ramsey's reminded me that this 121st week we've been marching on the DEI killer, Bill Ackman. A lot of these people have made deals that if they had to come before Congress, under oath they could be prosecuted for, and clearly made them under the duress of trading government contracts for some public policy that was detrimental to us.
1: And really, the other piece of that, if they don't show up, they can go to jail. That's why you saw Hillary Clinton and Bill Clinton march their way through the committee, all the former Biden officials. And when you are under oath and you lie under oath, you also have the propensity to go to jail if you lie under oath. So this is serious business on whether or not we win elections. I always like to say that you cannot govern if you do not win. Losers don't legislate. So if you're frustrated and mad and you don't think the system is being fair and you don't think we are getting the same cut as Trump folks and they can get away with stuff we can't, that's because we don't have the power to do what they do. This is all about power, influence, and representation. That's what this election is all about. And Rev, I said this on a TV program earlier this weekend, and I'll say here on this show, because I mean this from the bottom of my heart, as a 41-year-old black man from the South, black folks are casting a survival vote in this election. We are casting a survival vote in this election. Whoever wins in November, up and down that ballot, from the presidency to the precinct, will determine whether or not our community lives or die. I believe in prayer. I believe in the power of God. But I also know faith without works is dead. Whoever wins in November will have a large say-so in whether or not communities that look like Al Sharpton's and Antoine Seawright's will live or die. This election is by far the most consequential we've had in my 41 years.
0: And I agree with everything you just stated. Let me give some dramatize it down like Jess used to say to us, bring it down where the goats could eat it. If they subpoena, say the Democrats win, they have the Justice Department, the Justice Committee, Judiciary Committee, or Maxine Waters is chair of the committee. They can subpoena the CEOs of companies and say under oath, did you not talk to someone in the administration, maybe even the president? And they were told if you did not drop diversity, equity, and inclusion, you could not get a federal contract renewed that you had had, or that you could not get a merger that you were. That is criminal.
1: Mm-hmm.
0: If they traded policy that impacted our community to get a contract, which is why a lot of these companies went I can't do D&I. Well, that didn't just happen because they had a press conference. Some conversations had been made. And one of the things I've said to people that I want to see the Democrats take charge is I want to see the people, particularly those corporations that make so much money out of our community and then flipped on the community overnight, to have to admit under oath they were threatened and they kowtowed to those threats, that their mergers would be blocked or their contracts would be canceled, not based on the merit, but based on where they stood on DEI in terms of dealing with our community. That is a crime.
1: And Rev, we will not be able to do any of that in terms of accountability without having power. And the latest example is Diageo. Stephanie Childs, dear friend, dear sister, the highest ranking black woman in the food and beverage industry, was let go by Diageo last week. Yep. We know we have a problem out here in this season.
0: That's right. I totally agree. Let's take a break. Be right back. Keep it in real. Shopton. Be right back.
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0: Keep it real. Keeping it real. Keeping it real. I'm your host, Reverend Al Sharpton. Antoine Seawright is our co-host, as he is every Monday for Hot Button Monday. Let me remind people in Georgia and in Philadelphia and other places that there is primary day tomorrow. Don't stop until you vote and get other people out to vote. Everybody out to vote, particularly in those areas. And let me say that this weekend on Politics Nation, I certainly will have the principals on that win the vote, as we had candidates and others on this past weekend. And I'm also going to deal with what Memorial Day means to blacks. It is Memorial Day weekend. We need to deal with what that really, really, really, really means to our community, who we memorialize and why, as well as those in the military. I mean, the horror stories I heard as a youngster is how people from our community, men, would go and defend this country and come back and have to sit in the back of the bus behind people who they had fought in Europe to save this country. How I had an uncle that talked about how he had to sit in the back of the bus in Alabama, listening to a guy with a German accent sit up front, who he had fought Germany in World War II. I remember when I was young youth director of New York Operation Breadbasket, Reverend Jackson took my mother and I with him to a Daytop Village benefit at the home of Jackie Robinson in Stamford, Connecticut. And Roberta Flack sang, it was to raise money for Daytop Village, which was rehabbing people that had drug addictions, and one of Jackie Robinson's sons had gone through it. This was public. And I remember I never knew that a decade before, Rosa Parks refused to give up her seat on the bus in Montgomery. Jackie Robinson refused to ride the back during the military and was court-martialed because he fought against being told he had to sit in the back during military operations. So that's the kind of stuff we need to be talking about on Memorial Day. because we have people that fought against the enemies of the country and those that were enemies to us in the country. Imagine that. You're going to fight for somebody, and then they come home and treat you as less than equal, but y'all were equal in the foxhole while you were defending their life. And never be given the kind of credit and military stature. I mean, some of you can call in, talk about people in your family that went through that. And it can break your spirit. It can affect you the rest of your life because it's never where you are given the consideration, given the credit, or given the stature to your children. You may be beyond just the ego trip, but you want your kids to know that you were worthy and did worthy things. You're even denied that. Those are the kinds of people I'm going to talk about in Memorial Day this weekend on Politics Nation. So watch it first Saturday, then Sunday, 5 p.m. Eastern time on MS Now. You that are in the New York area, we're going to have a Memorial Day message at our Saturday Action Rally, 9 a.m. to 11 a.m. at the historic Mother AME Zion Church in Harlem, 137th and Lenox. We are about 2 weeks away from moving into our permanent headquarters we just bought. And they just sent me pictures. They are really, really, really getting this place ready. Nothing was wrong with the structure. It's just some of the inside stuff we wanted to do different, shape different. So we have room for all of our activities because it's going to be a permanent headquarters. One of the things that concerns me, Antoine, that I want you to weigh in on is that we also find ourselves at the mercy of a hostile media. I think if we had done, if we had were able to have a counterbalance to them, we'd have more people well informed in the country. Talk about how they right wingers use everybody from Fox News to these live streams where Tucker Carlson is on and others.
1: Well, we have a plan. They have an agenda. They're two different things, and their priorities for their agenda does not look like our plan. Plans expire. Agendas last for an extended period of time. They use the power of the airways, Fox News, Newsmax, News Nation, OWN, and some of these other Sinclair Network, some of these other stations, and then they use the radio airways. From Rush Limbaugh's program to podcasts like Charlie Kirk's program, which continue to roll on in his absence. And then they use the algorithms on social media to control what is being inhaled from this ecosystem. The disconnect between the 60s and now is not only the elasticity of the people in the movement trying to make change, is the fact that the black press, as you know, Reverend Al, played a critical role in putting muscle to the bone and defining the moment and educating our people. I spoke at a town hall over the weekend about this racial gerrymandering that's happening all across the country. And I mentioned how we should have, minus Kristen Sinema and Joe Manchin, passed the John R. Lewis Voting Rights Act when Joe Biden was the president, and we had the power to do so. And I mentioned the John Lewis Voting Rights Act, and I said, you know, Terry Sue, of course, is trying to keep that alive and well. I had three people raise their hand saying, can you give us the number to his office so we can call and thank him and ask him to push that legislation? That shows you the level of disconnect between what we're trying to do and what we're trying to accomplish, Reverend Al, and people in communities. And two of those people did not look like Reverend Al and Antoine Seawright.
0: Yeah. And see, it's like, it's funny you say that because a guy stopped me the other day at an event I was at. And he said, y'all march and protest most of my life. What have y'all done? I said, well, the racial profiling laws that changed the law where you could not profile. This is law. Would not have happened if we had not marched and made it an issue. The police misconduct where we had cameras put on police by President Obama would not have happened if we had not done that. The whole stop and frisk where we changed the laws in New York and other places. You act like that just happened. It happened because we made them issues. Stuff happened every day. Unless somebody dramatizes it and makes it an issue, it will not change the law. And stuff we made corporations do in terms of advertising on black media. These are tangible things that we did. Now, the irony of it is, most of the things we did, in my case, families called me. You know, people talk about, well, why River Al always out? Because somebody called me. They didn't call you. Don't get mad at me. And I was able to turn their calls into something that would answer their needs and the bigger picture. Every Saturday, people that come to Saturday rallies or watch it, Eric Garner's mother is still in the rally. Her son got killed years ago. The Central Park 5 is still there. That happened to him 30 years ago because we was there for them. But our critics are not anywhere but somewhere criticizing. They can't name two things they tried to do, but we can name things we can and have been able to do. Now, at the same time, the same is true of some of our elected officials. Many of our elected officials, particularly people like Jim Clyburn and Maxine Waters and others, can say what they got through Congress. This law, that law, block this, block that. And you run around talking about what is this going to get done? A lot of what we did and got done, factual, I see somebody writing on Olivia, yep, factual information, is what you can't dispute. So I think that it is absolutely what I would put some of the caucus members' records, I put some of us with civil rights organizations like NAN records against any of our critics who make their whole life, some make their living off criticizing some of us that are going to front line at great risk. I've been stabbed. I've been put in jail for demonstration. And it's not like somebody gave us some magic wand. When I got stabbed in 91, I had no idea I'd have a TV show in 2011. So all of this trying to demonize us is to try and set the climate so they can take back the gains that we've made and prevent the gains we still are fighting for.
1: And Reverend Al, you know, one thing, and I had this conversation, I'll share this confidentially, don't y'all tell them, I talked about this on air. I had this conversation with Jim Clyburn yesterday morning, early in the morning. And I said to him, we were talking about what the reelection campaign is going to look like for him. He is running for reelection. I said, you know, I'm going to give you your own set of advice for this moment. We've got to tell people what you're going to do. We got to tell people when you do it. And then you got to go back and remind them that you did it. You say you were going to do it and you're going to did it, that you did it. And that's where we are in this attention economy that's facing the United States in this 24-hour news cycle. We got to tell people what we're going to do. We got to brag about it when we get it done. Then we got to go back and tell them. Otherwise, people will continue to question the work of Sharpton and others that they've been laboring in the vineyard for a long time and can point to their accomplishments. So you've got to put on your arrogant badge, Reverend Al, and you've got to go back and tell the people what you say you were going to do, show them that you did it, and tell them, yes, I did exactly what I said I was going to do.
0: I think that's sound advice. Thank you for that. I have to go out here to music. Let me thank Antoine Seawright. Let me thank all of you that called in, listened in, and couldn't get through, but hung in there anyhow. Remember, whatever you do, wherever you go, however you feel, tell somebody, tell anybody, tell everybody. The Reverend Al told you personally, keep it real. Keep it real. Keep it real. I'll talk to you tomorrow.
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4: It's Sybil Wilkes with what we need to know. In Michigan politics, a familiar name in a district is launching a major congressional challenge. Democrat Chanel Jackson is making her fourth bid for the U.S. House, aiming to unseat the incumbent, Congresswoman Rashida Tlaib, in Detroit's 12th District. Jackson, whose time in the state house ended due to term limits, said the district is tired of performance politics. highlighting a staggering statistic that nearly 50% of residents in the district are living in poverty or severely struggling. Jackson is calling for effective leadership that delivers real policy over Washington slogans. Across the Atlantic, that floating health crisis has finally returned to its home shore. The cruise ship MV Hondius, the site of the deadly Andes hantavirus outbreak that claimed 3 lives at sea, docked at its port in Rotterdam. While American passengers were previously evacuated and sent to specialized quarantine facilities, the remaining crew members and medical staff who arrived in the Netherlands today are now entering strict isolation protocols to prevent further spread. If you tried to do a little luxury shopping this weekend, you may have run into massive mall chaos. Maybe. A highly anticipated watch collaboration between Swatch and Andemars Piguet drew thousands of eager buyers, leading to unruly crowds and multiple arrests. The situation grew so volatile that Swatch was forced to abruptly close several of its brick and mortar stores due to security concerns. And let's wrap up this with a wonderful act of generosity in Miami Gardens. Rapper Young Miami hit the streets to be a blessing to her community, giving away free tanks of gas to over 250 people at a local station. But nope, she didn't stop there. She also treated 25 working moms to $200 shopping sprees at Walmart. To subscribe to my free daily newsletter, please visit SybilWilks.com. For all the news 24/7, go to News1.com. I'm Sybil Wilks. Be informed, be empowered.
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0: 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Able to leap tall buildings at a single bound.
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5: Good morning, Cincinnati. Welcome to 1230 WDBZ. We are the Buzz of Cincinnati, your talk station, the Lincoln Ware Show, till 1 o'clock this afternoon. It is Monday, Monday, Monday. Yes, and we started all over again. There's a lot that happened over the weekend. Jeez, where do we start? Man, you just heard the story of James Bond, who was shot on the Metro bus. Apparently, a guy on the bus wanted to use his phone. He let the guy use the phone. Then when the guy was giving the phone back, he just got kind of crazy there. Pulled out a gun. James Bond jumped in and said, hey, he's got a gun. Jumped in front of him, and they tussled, and James Bond was shot and killed. And he is the brother-in-law of Chris Lewis, Dr. Chris Lewis, who's been on the show before. Dr. Chris Lewis, that James Bond is his brother-in-law. Man, tell you, you can't even ride the Metro safely nowadays. Unbelievable. And this guy probably, he had something like 6 felonies. He shouldn't have had a gun. And I don't even know what he was doing out. What judge let him out? Anyway, that's what we got to find out. These judges, I don't know why. They need to hold some of these people in there a little longer or set their bond a little higher than they're doing. I mean, this is starting to really catch up with these judges now. They're trying to do the right thing and be. Some of these cats you can't let out. Some of them don't deserve to be out. Man. All right. Kevin Aldridge has an article in the Inquirer today on the downtown bank arrest. He says another viral video of Cincinnati didn't need. We don't need any more viral videos coming out of Cincinnati when it has to do with police or anything like that. He said the police officers who made the arrest need more training. They weren't prepared for this. He says they should have been prepared. This stuff is all over YouTube, how these guys bait the police and into this stuff, and Cincinnati police just walk right into it, and they weren't prepared to handle it. Yeah. They always go in at 10, and then there's no place else to go but an arrest. You know, they don't go in at 1 or 2, and then you work your way up, but they come in at 10, and they ended up having to arrest the guy, which is probably going to cost them some money. I wouldn't doubt. A 3-story building collapsed on Riverside Drive, right down there by the river. And it was a vacant building. And city probably had issued fines or something like that. And the person probably didn't do what the city had told him to do. And look what you have. Luckily, no one was walking by. No one was injured. But you have these guys like Stanford. Well, the city, they're gangsters. They're criminals. The guy probably should have either torn the building down or fixed it up so people could move in it. You just got an empty building just sitting there. Who knows how long it had been sitting there. And there you go. It collapses. Yeah, so now it is gone. They'll tear the rest of the building down. A woman turned the cards on a police officer. Greater Cincinnati woman allegedly pepper sprayed and attacked police officers during an arrest. They were getting ready to arrest her, and normally they're the ones with the pepper spray, but she turned the tables on them and pepper sprayed them, you know. Jeez. You don't expect cops to be pepper sprayed. But she got the jump on them, and she did. She's 39-year-old Jamie Seville. Being was being arrested by police for an unspecified crime when she deployed pepper spray into the arresting officer's eyes. So she'll get even more. Whatever they were arresting her for, she'll get more charges on her now. She'll do some extra time, it looks like. Yes. Extra time is in order. Another shooting. This one was in Northside at the BP station right there on Elmore, right there off of Corain. I guess two guys were fighting over a woman once again. Fighting over a woman and boom. Now neither one of them will get the woman. The guy's going to live. He was shot in the head, but he's going to live. And I think they have the suspect. Witnesses said the two men had been arguing over a woman before the shooting. Oh, boy. I tell you, more and more of that's happening. Well, the weather's starting to get warmer. These women are wearing these little nice, tight, tidy tights and short shorts and hot pants. And these guys don't want anybody else looking at them. And, and here we go. I don't know. Cincinnati man accused of touching multiple women on their rear ends in the last couple of days. Now, the one they had video, it was on his bike. He rode past her and just slapped her on the butt. I mean, it was a good smack, too. She was mad as hell. Boy, if you had seen her after he smacked her on the butt. She was coming after him, but he just rode on off. And the other lady says she was walking her dog, and the guy came up and just grabbed her without her permission. He was riding on an electric bike. Yeah. Just grabbed one side of it, she said, and just, boy, oh boy. These cats have lost their minds. But a lot of people talking about the Metro bus shooting, they're saying James Bond was a nice guy, good guy. Yeah, everybody thought he was great. They loved him. And here he is trying to help somebody out and ends up dead. I tell you, I finally got a chance to watch the Kevin Hart roast. Oh, my goodness. Anybody watch that on Netflix? Oh, my. You talking about brutal. Man, they didn't pull any punches. They didn't pull any punches. And just as I was reading an article from The Root, it says these black comedians aren't hitting like they used to. People are saying black comedians are not funny anymore. A lot of them, they have sponsors. They're afraid they're going to get, they're going to get canceled. So they walk a thin line now, and they're not, just not funny anymore, people are saying. Yeah. They said people feel like comedians just aren't that funny anymore. They says audience have become more sensitive and which are making the comedians a little more out of touch. Or if they go to the edge, they're just straight up racist. Okay, so if you watch that Kevin Hart, you got some of it. You got some racism. You got you got some of everything. And it was X-rated, too. The stuff they were saying was X-rated. I couldn't believe it. I could not believe it. And The Rock, I think he got a little drunk before he got up there. he was out of control. Out of control. Yes. He had a little too much tequila there. Yeah. Well, it looks like the senators are finally growing a pair. U.S. Senate official on May 16th removed security funding that could be used for Donald Trump's planned White House ballroom from a massive spending package. Democratic lawmakers said Republicans' efforts to devote taxpayer money to the contentious project is going nowhere. Yeah. Trump tried to add some stuff to get taxpayer money, which he was going to pretty much use it all for building this ballroom. Now, use that $400 million you got from your donors. What you say, that's what you'd say. We know you're lying about that. That's why he's trying to get federal funding. We need more security, so we need more money for security and for the Secret Service. No. Don't fall for the okie doke. Don't fall for it. And Hank Seth is coming to Northern Kentucky today. Yes. The big election tomorrow over in Kentucky. And I tell you, Massey is in for the fight of his life, but I hope Massey wins. I mean, it's like the lesser of two evils. I want Massey to win because only because Donald Trump doesn't want him to win. You know what I mean? Gelrin is Trump's pick. Gelrin, I think it is. And he wants his guy in there. Massey has voted against Trump on a few things. But like Massey said, I voted with Trump more things than not. So we'll see if those Kentuckians are smart enough to not let Trump fool them again. Are the Kentuckians smart enough to stay with the guy you know, Massey, and not send the puppet to D.C.? Will the Kentuckians be smart enough? If you're from Covington and you listen to the Lincoln Ware Show, I want to hear from you today. 513-749-1230. I want to hear from some Kentuckians. They've spent almost $30 million on this campaign for Congress over in Northern Kentucky. $30 million. And they're going back and forth. Back and forth. Tim Heidel says Gelrin will win. I hope not. He's going to be another puppet that Trump has up there to do his bidding. And at least Massey says, hey, when this stupid spending, I'm going to vote against it. This waste of taxpayer dollars, I'm voting against it. And you got to like a guy like that. Although he is MAGA, truly MAGA, right-wing MAGA. But like I say, I'd rather have Massey win just because Trump hates him. So we'll see. Kentuckians, wake up. Wake up. Don't let Donald Trump win in Northern Kentucky. I'm rooting for you, Kentuckians. I'm rooting for you. Yes. We'll see what happens. Their primary is tomorrow, and we won't see every other commercial on TV, a political commercial, for a while. They'll be back soon, but they might take a break for a couple of months, and then they'll be back. All right, we're going to take a break, and then we'll come back. 513-749-1230. It's Lincoln Ware. 1230, The Buzz.
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11: 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That's my number if you want to jump on board. Want to remind you, it's a party with a purpose. It's back, Ricky Smiley, on the One Voyage 2026 cruise, taking place October 26th through November 1st. They're going on the Virgin Voyages Resilient Lady. They'll have live performances. T.I. will be there. Rick Ross, Keith Sweat, D.L. Hughley will be on there. DJ Kid Capri, and a whole lot more. Yeah, so you better reserve your cabin today. Yes, reserve your cabin today. Go to onevoyagecruise.com. Do that today, early and often. All right. Let's go downtown to the Crime Stopper headquarters and check in with my good friend, Detective Tiffany Green. And let's hope she's feeling better today. She was down for the count last week.
12: I was. Good morning, Lincoln. How are you?
11: I'm doing great. How are you?

0: doing is the question.
1: I'm much better.
0: Okay.
1: I feel much better. Yeah, it feels good to be back.
0: Yes, that's good. Good to have you back. Who are we looking for today?
1: Cincinnati Police District 3 is looking for Jamal Jackson. Mr. Jackson is wanted for felonious assault. On April 7th of 2026, Mr. Jackson engaged in a physical altercation resulting in the victim being held down while other people kicked and struck the victim. As a result, the victim's teeth were knocked out. Jamal Jackson is a black male. He's 21 years old. He's 5'10 and 165 pounds. Jamal Jackson has a history of carrying concealed weapons and was last known to live on Williamsburg Drive in the Villages at Roe Hill. John Pierce is wanted by the Ohio Adult Parole Authority for a felony parole violation. Mr. Pierce was originally charged with assault. John Pierce is a white male. He's 32 years old. He's 6'2 and 160 pounds. John Pierce has a history of aggravated vehicular assault and assault and was last known to live in Batavia, Ohio. Listeners, if anyone has information on where police can find Jamal Jackson or John Pierce, please call Crime Stoppers at 513-352-3040 or submit a tip online at crime-stoppers.us.
0: All right, 352-3040, night or day, cash money for your clues. And we will talk to you tomorrow.
1: We will, but before you go,
0: yes.
1: When does the walking club start up?
0: First Saturday in June, which
1: first
0: is,
1: Saturday.
0: I think that's the 6th, I think. Yeah, the first Saturday in June.
1: Okay.
0: Which is right around the corner.
1: All right, yeah.
0: Okay.
1: Is that when we get our shirts?
0: That's Saturday, June 6th. Yes. That's what, you coming out?
1: I am.
0: Oh, whoa, okay. All right, we will see you there.
1: All righty.
0: All right.
1: Bye-bye.
0: That's Detective Tiffany Green. We know she can walk because she can run. Yeah, she runs. So walking will be very easy for her. Maybe she can walk in the group with me and Doug Springs and Mike Ballard and KKK Craig and others. We pick them up and put them down. Yes. Maybe she can keep up. Maybe she can keep up. We'll see. And, of course, we've got your shirt out there waiting for you, Terrence Howard.
2: Man, keep it warm, Mr. Ware. I'm telling you, I can't wait to go out there and get that shirt.
0: I know you can.
2: And be around all the beautiful people at the Lincoln Ware Walking Club.
0: Yes.
2: Because I love being around people.
0: Yes,
2: you know
0: I know you love being around people. They will be looking for you. Where's Terrence Howard? Why won't he come out?
2: I'm right here. Right here.
0: All right. 513-749-1230. Lincoln Ware with you. And these viruses look like they're getting ready to pick up again. I just hope we don't have another shutdown. You know, nothing's in the United States yet. The people who are on that boat, they're still in quarantine. And they're there because they agreed to stay. They don't have to stay. See, we need to have some laws to make them stay in quarantine for how many ever days they need to. But they can just get up and walk out now if they wanted to. But I'm glad they're staying. I think it's like 42 days they have to stay. And so far, none of the people who are on that boat who live in the United States, none of them have the disease yet. But it could happen. Let's keep our fingers crossed that we don't have another breakout here in the United States. We've got to get these shootings under control. That's what we've got to do. Get these shootings under control. And how do you do that? You really can't. I know everybody wants to blame the mayor. He can't help it if he's out of town when the shooting occurs. He could never go anywhere. Especially now with the weather warm, we're going to have a shooting almost every day from here on out. And there's nothing the mayor can do to stop them. Was there anything that the mayor could have done on that bus over by the zoo Saturday morning? Is there anything that the mayor could have done to prevent that shooting? Just ask yourself that question. How could that shooting have been prevented? Ask yourself that question. And I'm sure your answer will be, not really. Not really. If you have a different answer than that, please give me a call at 513-749-1230. Because there's nothing the mayor, the city manager, the police chief, there's nothing anyone. What about the shooting over there at the BP gas station on Elmore? Who could prevent two guys from fighting over a woman and the other guy pulls out his gun and shoots the other guy in the head? Who could have stopped that? James Bond tried to stop the shooting, but he ends up getting shot when he was on the bus. He tried to stop it. Hey, he's got a gun. And then he stood in front of the gunman and the passengers, and he ends up getting shot. So I'm about tired of people saying the mayor needs to stop this shooting. The mayor can stop it. Where was the mayor? The mayor would have to eat City Bird breakfast, lunch, and dinner to have stopped the shootings down at City Bird. All right, we're going to take a break. How did you do on the Preakness this weekend? Well, not so well. Mike McCoy's numbers did not come in like we thought. I don't know. I mean, you know, you have some ups and downs. We still got one more shot. The Belmont Stakes coming up the 6th of June. The Belmont. And so, yeah. Mike McCoy's on. And that Great White didn't do as well as I thought he would do.
3: Where are the white women at?
0: No. All right. Let's take a break, and then we'll come back. 513-749-1230. Lincoln Ware with you. It is Monday, 1230. The Buzz.
4: Hey, y'all. What up? This is your boy, Rick Smiley. I want to drop.

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16: WDBZ, the Buzz of Cincinnati, your talk station. It's Monday. Lincoln Ware with you till 1 o'clock this afternoon. And, of course, coming up at 1 o'clock, Sharpton. Keeping it real. Keeping it real. On Motel Monday. I don't know. He calls it. I don't know what Monday will be for Reverend Al Sharpton. It's Mouth Off Monday. He comes up with a name for every day.
17: More Naps Monday.
16: Oh, boy.
17: He likes to nap a little bit during the show.
16: Unbelievable. All right, let's go to Beth Beth, how are you today?
17: I'm well, Mr. Ware. How are you today?
16: I'm hanging in there. Doing great. What about you? Huh?
17: I'm doing well. I just found out I have arthritis in my right knee.
16: Oh.
17: And I didn't realize how painful that was. I mean, I knew something was going on, but I didn't expect her to tell me that.
16: Yes, yes.
17: I mean, I was surprised that I still have any cartilage left. She said, I got plenty of cartilage. Arthritis is in there.
16: Yes.
17: So I am warming up to join a walking club. Like, would you say it's a 10th? What date did you give for June?
16: Say that again?
17: The date for June, the first what? Saturday for your walking club?
16: June 6th. June 6th.
17: Oh, okay.
16: Yes.
17: Now, people are inherently violent. There's no way you can stop anybody from shooting, fighting, any of that. They're just going to do that.
16: Yeah.
17: Right now, there's somebody walking around looking for a reason to do something to somebody. Last week, I'm downtown, and this guy just walks intentionally in front of the city bus, gets mad because the bus driver is blowing for him to
16: move.
17: You know, go ahead and cross the street.
16: Yeah.
17: Then he says, well, he told the bus driver, well, I'm going to whoop your ass. Because... I mean, it doesn't take anything, Lincoln. It doesn't take anything. This is just where people are, unfortunately. And only thing you can hope is that you're not in the way.
16: Yeah, yeah.
17: When it goes down. But I would like to know if you have, for your Sunday Soul Classic, if you have Larry Graham, Can You Handle It? That was a hit.
16: Yeah, that was a good song. I used to like that song, yeah.
17: Yeah, so, okay. I'll probably remind you on Friday, but I would like to hear that on Sunday.
16: Okay.
17: And that's it.
16: All right. I got it written down there.
17: All right.
16: All right.
17: Thank you, Mr. Lear.
16: We'll get
17: Take
16: it
17: care.
16: For you.
17: All right. Bye-bye.
16: Thanks for your call. Yeah, you're right. You just can't prevent stuff like that. And then people provoke other people. Just like, what if that had not been a bus driver, but he got across in front of somebody's car and they blew at him and then he go mouth off. And then this guy, he comes up to the window or something. This guy opens that glove box and pulls out that gun. And then you have another shooting. He came to my window. I was in fear of my life. You get that? Today, if you got a small business, you better get out to the Sharonville Convention Center. There could be some grants and money to help you get your business going. And Alicia Reese will be out there spearheading that. Alicia Reese, tell us about what's going on at the Sharonville Convention Center.
18: All right, Lincoln, thank you. Yeah, we're out here at the Sharonville Convention Center. We got over 1,000 small businesses. We've done our kickoff and fireside chat. But if you are a small business entrepreneur, I got people that stop me wanting information, you need to come here to the Sharonville Convention Center. We're here until 1 o'clock. Don't get here at 12:59. And I'm telling you what we've got. We've got $200,000 for small business micro grants. And the applications are here. They're taking it. They're on the laptops. And the people that make the decisions are in the building, all decision makers. We also have the deal room. And in the deal room, that's where you get to come in if you're ready to do business. And we put you with people who are looking for contracts. And so you got 15 minutes to sit with the decision makers, both county as well as private businesses, about trying to get the contract. And we've got that going on as well. We got free workshops, Lincoln. People say, well, how do I deal with this AI in my business? They got a workshop to help you. How do I take my business to e-commerce? They got people here going to do free workshops to help you. How do I fill out procurement? I want to get a contract with the county, but I don't understand the procurement process. And then, Lincoln, we gave the state of small businesses. Now, when I first got elected, I came on your show, and I told you they had done $1,600 with minority businesses for that fourth quarter. And today I reported we have done $32 million.
16: Mm.
18: With minority businesses, and Robert Bell is running that program because we said we're going to... I remember I had a press conference, and pastors stood with me, NAACP stood with me, Urban League, on $1,600. Now
16: that was ridiculous. That was so embarrassing to know that's what they were spending with minorities over at Paycor Stadium. That was crazy.
18: Yeah. Well, they could get away with it because We didn't know what county government did. We didn't know when it was meeting. We didn't. All we knew about county government is you're either going to the courthouse, you're paying property taxes, or you're paying child support. We didn't know nothing about what was going on. And so one of the things we've done is let people know what's happening. So people, if you're a small business, come today. Don't call me tomorrow. Come today. The decision makers are here. This ain't no leaflet fair. We just passing out papers and go home. We got the computers so you can apply for up to the $200,000 that we have. We've got the head people that's making this procurement director herself. We got a $1 billion budget. She's here herself to talk about doing business with the county. Jeff Aluto was here himself.
16: Oh, boy.
18: We want to talk to the administrator. Everybody that's making decisions are over here at the Shererville Convention Center. It's free parking. The event is free. And you can come over here and get some help. So today we're dealing with small business. We're here till 1 o'clock. Don't get here at 12:59. And we've had over 1,000 people. It's our fourth year. And Lincoln, in 4 years, we've been able to make a difference. You can sign up for our pitch program. We got a pitch competition. You can win up to $10,000. And you can sign up for the pitch program. So this is real stuff, real deal. And I had some people come today that said, man, I came last year and got a contract. This is real deal. So get on over here. We're at the Shererville Convention Center, and every single fee is free. And also, Lincoln, there's a program called Co-op Cincy, Cooperative Business Creation. If you have a business and say your family don't want to take the business on and you want to retire and somebody else wants to buy the business but they don't have the money, they got $7 million here today. They need to come over here and talk to this Co-op Cincy. $7 million to help you with the business. The other thing I'll say this, I'll let you go. I've been working on this for 3 years. We don't have anything like it ever before. In partnership with Al Loy, I had to work with the prosecutor's office, everything. We got to move from renting our businesses to owning. As you see in Avondale, everybody closing doors or signing bad leases, getting tangled up. You got to move to ownership if you can. And so one of the things I have is a program. You come over here, you talk to Pete Longo. Ask for him. He's the head guy of Alloy. You get a 504 loan, which is the lowest interest loan you can get. And then when you get the loan, you say, I ain't got no down payment. We put up 50% of the down payment, up to $50,000. And four companies today were announced as buying the buildings, and we helped them with the $50,000 down payment. Nobody has it. Nobody's done anything like this ever. And so it took me 3 years. Well, please take advantage of these things, because we don't know how long we're going to be able to have these type of things. So come out here. He's here to talk to you about it. If you're trying to buy a building commercial, he's here. And we're putting up 50% of the down payment. That's nowhere. I ain't saying that nowhere. So Lincoln, tell him to get out here. Don't call me on Tuesday. We're doing it today.
16: Now let me ask you this. You were talking about they were spending $1,400 on minority business at Paycor, and now they're spending how much?
18: Not just Paycor. Well, yeah, $1,600.
16: Okay.
18: And now we're spending, Robert Bell, we reported $32 million on this.
16: Okay. We know we always talk about minority, but that doesn't necessarily mean black. Can you break it down a little bit more? How much black business is going toward how much money is going toward the black businesses?
18: I don't have all of it in here, but I will tell you that there's a majority that's been going to black people.
16: Okay.
18: That ain't never been before.
16: Okay.
18: We was irrelevant.
16: Mm-hmm.
18: And I'm telling you, we're more relevant now. But with all that's going on, I'm saying get here and get in.
16: Mm-hmm.
18: Get in. And I can tell you this is more than we've been spending with black business.
16: Right.
18: Might have been at zero.
16: Anything would be an improvement at this point. Yes.
18: And let me just even say that I just ran into the young man owns he's black owned. He's got a company and he does all the video. He has a videography company.
16: Mm-hmm.
18: And I was on the county about, hey, we got to put these contracts out. Young black man. I'm trying to think the name of his company. He's doing all the filming today, came up and thanked me, said he came, and now he done got a contract.
16: Mm-hmm.
18: Now, he ain't just sitting in the audience now. Now he's filming under contract.
16: Okay.
18: So these are the kind of things. And I could tell you something else, Lincoln. The vending machine. I said, man, we can't sell the potato chips and pretzels. We now have a black that's inside of our building. They don't have all the contracts, but they inside the building selling the potato chips, pretzels, and the drinks. We didn't even, I'm all the way down to potato chips and pretzels. Mm. We try to get opportunities.
16: Yes.
18: We want to open it up. But it, you can't just, you know, my job really is just go and vote on something, and that's cool. But we got to be like what happened with Juneteenth. You can't just vote and go to bed. Somebody had to go down to Galveston, Texas, and make sure. So, yes, I voted. I wanted to get an Office of Small Business. I got it in the budget. We got it. I wanted to do a small business day. We got it in the budget. But then I had to go beyond that and come up with how do we do it. This is what I want. I want it to be real. I want to have a deal room. I want to have the computers there for us to apply. I want, so now it trickles down to really help the people. So get out here. Don't call me on Tuesday. I can't give you no contract. All I can do is put the decision makers.
16: Okay, somebody had a question for you, Alicia, on this thing. Tony, you have a question?
19: Yes, I got a question. I was wondering, when you were saying that the grants would be eligible for businesses, I own like several apartment buildings, and I was wondering, would I be eligible for those grants?
18: If you're a business, Tony, you got to come out to, I can't answer it on the Lincoln Ware Show. You got to, I'm on here just to tell you we out here. You need to get out here and come and talk to the head person. When you get here, I want you to come in and you're asking for Jeff Aluto, or you are asking for Robert Bell. And they'll be able to answer your question. Okay?
19: Oh, okay.
18: Get out to Sherrville Convention Center. That's what we're doing. We're at the convention center with all decision makers are here.
16: I would say that's a business. You're in the real estate
18: business. That's a business, yeah.
16: Real estate business.
18: Yeah. They handling all different sorts of businesses.
16: All right.
18: Okay.
19: Tony, well, I'm going to point that
18: out. Okay, 1 o'clock.
16: Thanks for your call. All right. Alicia Reese,
18: all right,
16: thanks for calling, and we'll talk to you later. Good luck out there at the Sharonville Convention Center.
18: All right, Lincoln, and anybody call you or the real Terrence Howard, tell them get out to the Sharonville Convention Center. It's free. You didn't lose anything. And get out here and talk to the head people, because after the day, it'd be hard to get appointments, and you'll say you called and you was on hold, and you didn't try to email, and they didn't get back. We're talking face-to-face today. Tell him, and actually tell Tony when he come out, when he goes into the deal room, the guy's name is Harry. You either ask him for Harry or Robert Bell.
16: All right.
18: All right, thank you.
16: Hey, thanks for your call. It sounds like a real estate business to me. If you own several apartments, I don't know. I'm sure he's got them under LLC or something. So there you have it. All right. We'll take a break, and then we'll come back. Mike McCoy. We got to find out what happened in the Preakness. 1230, The Buzz.
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16: WDBZ, Lincoln Ware with you till 1 o'clock this afternoon. And
27: you're enjoying this music, Mr. Ware, I can tell.
16: I'm just trying to.
27: The look on your face says, man, I love this stuff. Give me more, Terrence Howard. Oh, well, you got it, Mr. Ware.
16: Oh, boy.
27: For the rest of the show, you got it.
16: Oh, yeah, for the rest of my life here on the radio, I guess. Unbelievable. All right, let's go to Mr. Preakness, my good friend. Even though I didn't win any money, well, I won $15. I don't even know why I bet that little bit of money on what was the horse number that won? Was it nine? What number was that, Mike?
28: Yeah.
16: What number was that?
28: Iron Honor.
16: Yeah.
28: Was the nine. Okay.
16: Nine horse. It was nine, right?
28: Yeah.
16: I bet.
28: Yeah.
16: I'm stupid. Bet. I bet $2 win place a show, and I think I only won like $15 off of it.
28: Okay. Hey, Lincoln. Now check this out. Now, remember, I gave 1, 2, 6, 9, and 12.
16: Yes.
28: 12 was my long shot.
16: Yes.
28: Now, if you look at that, the 10, okay, hadn't ran before. Good long shot came in there. But if you look at it, it came 10, 9, 6, 2. Okay? I had a 10. I had a superfecta. So I had three out of the four. So you can't fault me wrong on that one. You know, if you took your nine and bet 50 to win in place.
16: Yeah.
28: You see what I'm saying?
16: Yeah.
28: You take the nine, bet 50 to win in place, you're in the house.
16: Yeah.
28: You see what I'm saying? But the 10 came in there, and I think I did pretty good. And, like, I had the nine by itself also, but, like, I had, like, about $20, you know?
16: Yeah.
28: I was like you. I needed to bet more on it. But, you know, I got the Belmont coming up, so I don't think that I looked at it too bad, you know, and like Joyce said, you know, you got to throw a long shot, and the 10 was a long shot, you know, and I'm not making any excuses, but anyway, Lincoln, I'll be looking at the Belmont and see what happens there.
16: And
28: but,
16: believe it or not, I was up there, and there was a couple in front of us, and the black couple, and then a lady placed her bet. She said, I bet what Mike McCoy told me to bet. I got Mike McCoy's numbers, and she had a little sheet of paper and everything.
28: Well, you know, it's for entertainment purposes only.
16: Yeah.
28: Like I said, Lincoln, you know, if you look at it and whatever came in, I was in the ballpark, but I was in the wrong seat.
7: Yeah.
28: You see what I'm saying? Making any excuses. But,
7: I hear you. Hey, it's a gamble. I don't care what, it's a gamble. Whatever it is, you just never, you don't know which horse is going to feel great and come out of nowhere to win. It's just it's a gamble. It's just like playing the lottery.
28: Yeah, the one went out of like a bat out of hell.
7: Yeah.
28: And I was oh man, he was a speed horse. And then the 10 just ran right with him and just one ran out of juice. You know, that's how it went. But, hey, Lincoln, I'm not trying to get off of that subject, but, hey, Lincoln, this is serious, like what I'm getting ready to tell you. Now, listen at me carefully. At the mall yesterday, Kenwood Mall, there were 7 or 8 black teenagers, boys and girls, running all through the mall, screaming, yelling, shouting. I'm like, okay, where's security on this?
7: Yeah.
28: Lincoln, I felt so embarrassed. You know, I'm watching these white folks look at these kids run through there like I was so embarrassed.
7: And that's hurting business, too.
28: Yeah.
7: You know?
28: I didn't want to say anything because I was afraid one of them would have had something. You know what I'm saying?
7: Yeah.
28: But any parent that let their kids go to their Kenwood Mall yesterday, either dropped them off, they ought to be ashamed of themselves.
7: Mm-hmm.
28: Because those kids really showed out at that mall. And it was boys and girls, too.
7: Jeez.
28: I don't understand it. Like, it was real embarrassing yesterday. You know, so any parents you had, or grandparents, your kids at that mall, you say, you ought to bring them home, even if they wasn't your kids, and just give them a whooping.
7: Yeah.
28: You know, it's just crazy, you know. But I'm going to go ahead
7: and then if the security had arrested them or something or put them out, then the parents would be complaining, you know, upset that they got put out.
28: Yeah, exactly. And Kenwood Mall is only the only mall that we have left here in the Cincinnati area. Now, you can go up the road 75, you know, you don't want that to shut down. You know, I don't know, Lincoln. It was just embarrassing yesterday. It really was. I was ashamed to be black yesterday with the way those kids was acting, man. And I didn't understand why the security didn't arrest them or do something to them. So maybe security don't work on Sundays. I don't know.
7: But, they should work on Sunday. That's one of their busiest days sometimes.
28: Yeah, but Sundays. I don't know. It was just crazy yesterday at the mall. I told my wife, we got to get out of here for something. Jump off. Let's go. Let's go. But anyway, Lincoln, I'm going to let you go, and I'll be looking at the Belmont. So entertainment purposes only, Lincoln. And take that $15 and split it with me.
7: Right. Thank you for your call. All right.
28: Bye.
7: That's my good friend, my bookie friend, Mike McCoy. All right, 513-749-1230. Bill, we're coming to you, but first we got to go to the news on 1230, The Buzz.
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7: 1230 WDBZ. Lincoln Ware with you till 1 o'clock this afternoon. And someone says, why be embarrassed? You know, they're not your kids. Your kids act right, and that's all that matters. I don't know. I think maybe it depends on whether they look like they were going to fight you if you say something to them. I probably would have said, stop running. Stop acting like a fool. I would have yelled that out to them. But I'm not looking for a fight. You know, at 76, I'm not looking for a fight. Especially with a young person, you know, strong, young, and dumb. I'm not looking for a fight, but I probably would have said something. Stop running like a fool. Yeah. Someone says, I'm not embarrassed either. It's a shame, but what can we do? Daggone, it jumped on me. What can we do until the parents take more control of their children, if they can? Yeah, I don't know. I don't know. I just don't know the answer. It takes a village. Oh, boy, I'm so sick of hearing that. Well, the village is not coming through for some reason. All right, let's go to Bill. I think I played your song yesterday.
12: Yes, you did. Okay. And Sunday Soul Classics was another smash.
11: I mean, you gave us a double dose of Clarence Carter, man.
16: I played Patches.
11: You gave us a Slip Away and Patches.
16: Yes, yes.
11: And you played his ex-wife, Candy Staten.
16: Candy Staten, yep.
11: Yeah, and I tell you, I got a request for my Sunday Soul Classic, Graham Central Station, The Jam.
16: Now I got two Graham Central Stations. I got Handle It, Can You Handle It, and The Jam. Okay, all right.
11: I heard Larry Graham.
16: Well, Larry Graham and Graham Central Station is pretty much the same. He just put his name out front there. But, okay, we'll see what we can do for you, Bill.
11: Okay, well, I want to give a shout-out to Mike, maintenance man at the Clarkian Apartments. Carl, our driver for Meals and Wheels. And my man Chico, I heard his song yesterday.
16: What did he ask? Oh, he asked for Up the Ladder to the Roof, I think. What was his song? Yeah.
11: No, he has something else.
16: Okay.
11: I can't think of it offhand, but it was still smash, man. I mean, you gave Clarence Carter his due.
16: Yes, yes. I like
11: so
16: Clarence
11: Carter.
16: I
11: accommodate you on that. But you know what? Going to the subject of the shootings and everything, you can't prevent these idiots from acting the way they act. I mean, it's like the woman said, the guy that is walking out across the street and the Metro guy's
16: talking
11: ain't the move, and he ain't got the sense enough to move. I mean, you can't prevent these idiots from carrying on the way they act, and you can't blame the mayor either.
16: Yes, yes.
11: So, I mean, you know, it's just a sign of the times. But you know what? I'm going to sound off because I ain't in the mood to sit up here and hear all this junk that your nephew talking about the fact that his daddy's diaper-wearing president ain't going to go to jail because after his 2 years, that's it. And he can forget about running a third term.
16: Yeah.
11: It ain't going to happen, twin, okay?
16: All right. Thanks for your call, Bill. Okay. And I got two requests from Graham Central Station. Can You Handle It and The Jam. Oh, boy. But then he said, well, that was Larry Graham. Come on. someone says, Lincoln, if you had said something to those kids, you would have had to fight. I don't know. I think we need to do more of that. If we see these kids acting up out, I think the older people should say something to them to let them know we're watching them. We see you. But you just don't know nowadays. They'll pull out a gun and shoot you. You might need to know when to hold them or when to fold them. Yeah. Lincoln, you better not say anything to these young kids. They are not stable. You would have said it under your breath. They would have yelled, shut up, old man, and kept up with the foolishness. Oh, boy. Unbelievable. And somebody said, I would be embarrassed. Oh, yeah, the guy from, what was it, Rodney's last name from Cali's? He died over the weekend. The guy that owns Cali's Bar right there in California. Yeah. Isn't that something? Chris Lewis' brother-in-law was killed. Chris Lewis is a son of the person that owned Cali's. And, you know how it all just comes together. Unbelievable. Rodney Jordan was his name. Yeah. Rodney Jordan. All right. Let's move along. Looks like who's next here? Let's go to my good friend, Sandra Jones Mitchell. Then LaTanya, Ponytail Wells, Ray, and JB. What's going on, Sandra? How you doing?
12: I am wonderful, Lincoln. You know what? We have to get involved. We have to get involved. We can't be afraid.
16: Yeah, but sometimes when you get involved, you end up dead. Just
12: but
16: like
12: Lincoln, that's a chance that you take.
16: Just like
12: you don't
16: James
12: know
16: Bond.
12: When your time is.
16: James
12: you
16: Bond
12: in
16: got involved.
12: Store. Somebody could be shortage with their money and get mad. I mean, we are living in some times right now that is so unpredictable to where if we don't start revisiting how we can help ourselves, we're going to continue to lose our kids these are our kids. These are our babies. And then I don't think it's a black and white issue. There's other kids that act out just as bad.
13: Yeah.
12: But when it comes to our kids, we notice it even more because they represent our black community.
13: Yeah.
12: I was in Kroger's, and these two kids, I mean, Lincoln, they're yelling down the aisle. I confronted them, and I said, I tell you what, you either be quiet, stop yelling, or you leave the store. I was called everything but the child of God.
13: Really?
12: And guess what? They stopped yelling. Mm-hmm. The other one took off. The one that was nice was the one I approached the most. I said, you don't want to be with anybody that acts like that. It makes you look bad. And she said, yes, ma'am. So the other girl boy was the one that was aggressive, right?
13: Mm-hmm.
12: So she was coming at me, and I called in some other adults. I said, you know what? I'm going to need you help. I'm going to need your help. And they were two white women. It was like, ma'am, what do you need? I said, I need you to go get security, and I need you to maybe get a picture of that one.
13: Mm. Okay.
12: And they shut it up, and they left the store.
13: Yeah, yeah.
12: And now, when I walked out the store now, Lincoln, I'm thinking, like, where are they at? Because I'm looking for them.
13: Yeah, yeah.
12: Because I know that they're going to retaliate.
13: Mm-hmm.
12: And, Lincoln, I was pretty much okay with that. Because at some point, we can't be afraid. We can't be afraid of our kids.
13: Yes.
12: And so those kids that are struggling, they're struggling for a reason, academically, spiritually, financially, emotionally, mental health, their parents. You know, working with the elderly as long as I have been, I credit a lot of that to offspringing that trauma on passing it on down. So we won't pass down wealth, but we'll pass down mess.
13: Mm-hmm.
12: And we've done that. And so we need to take a closer look at ourselves on things that are happening in our community. We pick and choose where we want to go. We pick and choose who we want to support. And we have dropped the ball. Let's talk about Avondale. I am heartbroken with the condition that I face every day in this community. And I know that there are people waiting and that's going to benefit from off our lack of participation. This community council is the mecca of this community. There should not be anything that happens in this community without the community council at least having some input, right?
13: Yeah.
12: And Lincoln, that doesn't happen. There's no reason for our businesses to be closing. So your development corporation is given a charge to develop your community. I am extremely disappointed in how that is going. And I want folks to not only hold me accountable, but hold the Avondale Development Corporation Just Ask accountable, right? We've got to develop this community so that the kids can benefit from our sweat equity, because this is not a paid job for me. And to see our churches closed down, I see developing happening. Sometimes they come to the council, and sometimes they don't.
13: I thought they had to go through the council. They don't have to.
12: Not if you're using private dollars, you don't.
13: Oh, yeah, yeah, yeah.
12: You don't need anything from me. You don't. They're doing something right now. They're making a whole new subdivision over there behind the Martin Luther King statue. There's going to be homes back there. I just happened to see that on the city website, and they sent us a letter asking them what we thought.
13: Mm.
12: Shoot, the day we got the letter, that's the day that we had to think. I said, but that's a late notice.
13: Man.
12: But
13: right, well,
12: I wanted to make sure that it's affordable for the people that want to be there. Now, let's talk about the residents of Avondale, right? So the residents of Avondale cannot continue to wait on entitlement services. They have to start creating opportunities for themselves. You have TCB that owns the Avondale Town Center. They need to be called to the carpet. It needs to be a demand that they participate in what is happening in Avondale.
13: Mm-hmm.
12: We cannot allow those stores to become a Chinese restaurant.
13: They don't have a representative there or anything.
12: I'm sure they do, Lincoln, but I can't tell you who it is.
13: Yeah, yeah.
12: I can't tell you. And we share the same office space. I'll find out a little bit more today, because seeing Zola's her farewell, it pierced my soul. Because I remember the meetings that was taking place to develop that town center.
13: Now, hold on. Pause. Is Zola's open now or closed? Because I know when they said they were going to close and they opened back up, I saw a video. Zola's is open. So is it open or closed?
12: Well, I'm thinking she's got a partnership with somebody. Zola got to speak for herself. So,
13: okay.
12: You know, I'm pretty sure, you know, like everything else, this is what we do. You know, mama's house is for sale, but I ain't moving out.
13: Yeah.
12: Right? Well, I ain't moving out.
13: Yeah.
12: Because I can still pay the mortgage, and the mortgage company ain't came and put me out yet.
13: Mm-hmm.
12: And so whatever relationship they have with TCB, I'm sure the mortgage is still being paid. And I can't tell you who's paying it. I guess Zola said she ain't paying it no more, so somebody came in and they're not paying it.
13: Yeah.
12: Right? But again, that's a community conversation that should be had with the community. Because who needs a place where folks don't really want to come and then the reputation that you have, you bringing in the wrong clientele, right? And so you got to have some control of what happens in your neighborhood.
13: Sandra, I got to move along, but you're right. You got to have control over what happens in your neighborhood.
12: I appreciate you.
13: That's not always possible. Thanks for your call. Thanks for standing up to those kids that were cutting up in Kroger. I bet you the majority of people would have done the same thing Mike McCoy did, just not say anything to him. The majority of people would not have said anything to those kids running through Kenwood Mall yelling. Yeah, the majority would not have. And that could be a problem. That could be a problem. All right, let's take a break, and then we'll come back. 513-749-1230, Lincoln Ware with you. It is Monday, and, oh, the mayor's coming in on Thursday. The mayor will be in the studio on Thursday, and so we got a lot to catch up on. Oh, yeah, we got a lot to catch up on with the mayor. It's Ware and the Mayor, Thursday morning, right here on 1230, The Buzz.
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1: Oprah does not look like Randy Jackson, and she takes that stuff. So I think it depends on the person. But Randy, my goodness. Remember the six-year-old who shot the teacher? Remember that case? Six-year-old had a gun in his backpack and shot the teacher. Well, now the former assistant principal is back in court to face a criminal trial in connection with that shooting. Yes. Ebony Parker, yes, she was a black assistant principal, you know, wouldn't listen to the teacher. Now she's facing 8 counts of child abuse and neglect in connection with the January 6th incident, in which a 6-year-old child brought a gun to school and shot the teacher. Shot her in the hand and the chest. Parker resigned from her position after the shooting. The teacher was awarded $10 million after finding Parker liable for ignoring warning signs that the child had a weapon. Why couldn't she just check into it? She couldn't have been that busy that she couldn't have just went to the kid, a 6-year-old, give me your backpack, and just open it up and look in there. What prevented the teacher, the assistant principal, from doing that? But she was too busy, didn't do it, and teacher ended up getting shot, and now she's facing jail. Yeah. They already, the kid's mother, she got 2 years in prison. What do you think the assistant principal will get in that case? Man. 8 counts of child abuse. She might do some jail time. Ebony, you might do some jail time. Unbelievable. All right, 513-749-1230. Let's go to Ponytail Wells. Yes, sir.
2: Mr. Ware.
1: Yes.
2: Okay, check up the neck up. And this is how we pay attention to what we're told. If you look at the AAA gas prices, the NASA price is $4.51. They have it in the red, which is the top. It should be in the white. If everybody goes look at AAA, that money amount is less than $4.52. That's in the white. But they're putting it in the red like it's above $6. When I rely on that and look at charts, that's inconsistent in itself. If the national price of gas is $4.51, Hamilton County is $4.54 right now. When people communicate things to you that we have to use as an audit, if the data does not represent what it should, call it out.
1: Well, what the hell does your pump say around the corner from you right now?
2: Mr. Ware.
1: Of course, you don't even live in Cincinnati, so you can't tell me what the pump is around the corner from you.
2: Mr. Ware, listen, I just went with the national about AAA, which we rely on. Hamilton County is $4.54. So if I'm driving there, I would like to know, sir.
1: Not every station is going to be $4.54.
2: They go on the average. You're not having $6 in one place. Come on, man.
1: Having $6, but you might have $4.64. You might have $4.44. I don't know.
2: Which gets to the point. Ms. Jones, if you're listening, resign from leadership. It's amazing how people link in the U.S. algorithm, all wheels. What is it about people like to be held for accountability and lunacy when black folks talk? You get mad at me all the time.
1: Why do you want her to resign? Why should she resign?
2: She just said herself she don't know what's going on in the community council. How can you be in leadership and not know, Ms. Jones, how the community council functions, what it's supposed to do?
1: She didn't say she didn't know how it functions, but sometimes the businesses come in there.
2: What she just said about not knowing how we got here.
1: If they don't have to go through the community council, they probably won't.
2: Mr. Ware, you want to know why you got having problems with the young African-Americans?
1: Why?
2: Because for the last 25 years, you all been telling me that

0: LGBTQ when they're not.
1: Oh, my God. Oh, that's the dumbest thing. That is the dumbest thing I've ever heard. He said the problem we're having with the teenagers now is because we told them they were LGBTQ and they're not. That is the dumbest statement I've ever heard you say. You've said a lot of them.
0: Wait. It's accountable and you don't like hearing because your message. And look, I remember, Terry, I had told Ward, are we going to sue? Okay, you want to know what's going on with the town center? Get Ozzie Davis to call in and say why they want to move the town center closer to the street to have these, so it'll be closer to create property value increase. This goes back to when Roxanne Qualls was running for mayor. Ozzie was on her show on City Cable. There was a push to move the town center closer to where it is now. It was recessed back there. This whole thing with Avenel Town Center, where the way it's being done now, there's a couple of underlying issues. They're trying to do what Jerry Pryor said back in the 80s to have the community council run the town center. Guess what happened? KZ jumps in there between Oscar Robertson and the coalition of Christian Crooks in Avondale got involved. Listen to me, community. Listen, Jerry Pryor's model was for the community, under the community council, to build wealth and prosperity. All this,
1: I just can't understand why that town center can't be run locally. Local ownership and run this thing from right here in Cincinnati? Why can't that happen to that little piece of property in Cincinnati?
0: No, you're saying that never. Every time people do the critical view and watch it, you argue. Okay, like I brought about the drug mart. We didn't need that pharmacy over there. We didn't need two bars. But Sandra Jones.
1: Why are you against the pharmacy in the neighborhood? That's part of a neighborhood.
0: Mr. Weir, listen. You all have been playing. You don't like to hear it. I've been around for over. Look, do you remember when Fulton Jefferson had to get off community council because he was still in cable at the spot bar? He was the president. Remember that fiasco?
1: Vaguely, but the man has passed along now. He's gone.
0: Look, get Paul McGee to call in. The people who were involved in community council.
1: I haven't heard from Paul McGee in 20 years, probably.
0: No, stop it. He was in the studio when Tracy was running for judge and Paul was out there doing some of her paperwork. Now, stop it. I called him about it.
1: That's almost been 20 years ago. I got to go. Thanks for your call. You, as usual, you're talking nonsense.
2: There's something awfully screwy going on around here.
1: Let's take a break. We'll come back. Lincoln Ware, 12:30, The Buzz.
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0: CBZ, the Buzz of Cincinnati, your talk station. And sometimes it's not, it's pretty easy to scam seniors, it seems like. Anyway, we have this chat, the 1968 graduates from Woodward High School. And I don't know how this person got a, came across, it's got to be a fake letter, apparently, from Mike DeWine. And it starts off, "Dear Ohioans, Governor Mike DeWine has officially signed House Bill 636 into law." Is that 636? No, 626. Okay, well, maybe it, I told Cecil 636. But anyway, this, when you read, you don't think it's going to be true. Okay, under the new legislation, individuals, and listen to this, individuals may no longer operate a motor vehicle without a clear and lawful destination. Cruising around, joyriding, or driving with no place to go are now prohibited under state law. The law does not apply when driving to or from work, school, medical appointments, church, or other necessary activities. All drivers must be able to clearly state a destination if stopped by law enforcement. So if you get pulled over, the cop say, "Where are you going?" "I don't know. No place in particular." Then you can get a ticket or something. Now, is that crazy or what? State officials say the law was introduced in response to the rising traffic congestion, unsafe road behaviors, and increasing incidents of distracted and purposeless driving. Governor DeWine released the following statement. "Ohioans deserve safer roads and stronger communities. This law ensures our roadways are used responsibly and with purpose." And then it goes on to say, "Law enforcement agencies across the state are expected to begin enforcement on May 15th, which was this past Friday, 2026.
1: They would have to pull over every single car that goes by them because they don't know.
0: Residents,
1: if this is true.
0: Yeah, I know. Residents are encouraged to plan ahead, use navigation tools, and always have a destination in mind before getting behind the wheel." Now, and first thing, we haven't heard anything about this. And I haven't seen anything or anything on the news or anything like this. It's unbelievable. But I did tell Cecil House Bill 636. I didn't have my glasses on when I read that. It looked like a 3, but it was a 2. But Cecil Thomas did respond. Yes, it's okay. It is 626. Okay. My mistake. It is 626. He says he sent me a copy of House Bill 626, which is what the letter said, 626. And it had nothing in the House Bill that had anything to do with driving. Nothing. It had nothing to do with anything driving. So I don't know which one of my classmates, got this letter, put it on the thing, and everybody, "Whoa, what's going to happen? You know, what, you know, geez." Oh, boy. This is like going, that's really going back to slavery time. Remember the slave, you got to have some papers with you. If you were free, you better have those free papers, and then they might not do you any good. Then if your master sent you somewhere, he had to write a letter. "This is my slave. They're going here. They're doing this." So I don't know where that came from, but it was signed by Mike DeWine. But it was a suspicious-looking letter, to say the least. And one of the great members of the great class of 1968 put that in our chat yesterday. Unbelievable. Unbelievable. But it wasn't Deborah Zimmerman. I can tell you that now. It was not Deborah Zimmerman. All right. All right, let's move along. 513-749-1230. Latanya, how you doing today?
2: I am well, and I got to say, you are funny. You crack me up every time I listen to you. But what really got me today is when you said something about Randy Jackson.
0: Yes.
2: That cracked me up, but at the same time, I thought he had cancer.
0: I don't know. I don't think so.
2: You think it's Ozempic for real? Because if that's the case, he's been on it for a long time.
0: I think it's Ozempic or something. I believe it is. I don't know.
2: That's crazy.
0: Well, that's what the story, they said Randy Jackson does not look the same, and then they had Ozempic up there in the whole article. So, I don't know.
2: Okay, because yes. I thought he had cancer. But also, another thing that tripped me out is when y'all was talking about the teenagers that run through the Kenwood Mall.
0: Yes. Yes.
2: I think that's ridiculous. I don't know what's going on with these teenagers nowadays, but like it's like they're getting out of control. Why run through the mall like that? What is that for? Like, do you need that much attention? What's going on?
0: I don't know why they think that's cute to do. I don't know what's wrong with these kids nowadays. I don't know. I don't know. There's no fear. There's no fear of any consequences, I guess, at home. They don't care. You know, normally people be afraid to get into trouble because you got to face your parents. But these kids, they don't care nowadays.
2: They don't care. Nobody cares anymore. Also, I was thinking the music that you all played, like, for the openings and the endings on the show, they kind of remind me of certain songs. It might not be the song, you know, like the beginning of it might sound like a song I know.
0: They've got that little beat. It's enough to entice you to bob your head, and then and all of a sudden you snap into reality. And
2: right,
0: you say,
2: like that's not
0: no,
2: it.
0: That's not right.
2: But one more thing, if I can, if you will, play for Sunday Classic, Gladys Knight and the Pips, If Daddy Could Swear.
0: Okay.
2: You think you got that one?
0: Yep. I'll get it for you.
2: All right. Thank you so much. You have a wonderful day.
0: All right. Thanks for your call. Daddy Could Swear. Oh, yeah. I declare Daddy Could Swear. Gladys Knight and the Pips. It's a great song. It's a great song.
1: And you're working double duty over here, Mr. Ware. You got to get your Sunday Soul classes.
0: I know. It's unbelievable. It's unbelievable. All right. 513-749-1230. Lincoln Ware with you. It is Monday. We got a whole lot of stuff on the plate. We're talking bad kids cutting up. We're talking how can the mayor stop the shootings? If you know how he can, please tell us. I'll tell him when he comes into the show on Thursday. I'll say, this is how you can stop the shootings. But nobody's come up with anything yet. Nobody has come up with any way the mayor can actually stop the shootings. I just don't know. Other than, what was that operation they had? That nobody wants. Anyway, I just think too many people have guns nowadays. If you saw the show this past Sunday, I had the guy who owns the gun range, Target World. He was on the show. And it almost seemed like the best thing is for people to not be afraid of their guns and have gun safety in mind. And you get those people, okay, then it's only going to be a few of them out there that are afraid of their gun and don't use safety when it comes to their guns. Just like the guy who shot himself in the butt at Kroger. He probably didn't have the safety on the gun, the guy out there at Kroger. Had it in his butt, shot himself in the butt. Unbelievable. But I don't know. How do you stop these shootings? How do you stop a guy who thinks this other guy is messing with his woman and he confronts him and he shoots him? How can the mayor stop something like that? Both places, at the BP the other day and at City Bird a week or so ago, both over a woman. How are you going to stop that? guys are going to be jealous. Jealous kind of fella. They're going to be jealous.
3: Ain't nothing wrong with admiration. Don't be ashamed of that. Relation is beautiful.
0: Yes. You think your woman is messing with some guy, and you confront the guy. He says, leave me alone, or they get the scuffling, and somebody pulls out a gun and shoots. The mayor can't stop that stuff. The mayor cannot stop that. Oh, somebody said The Chi is coming back May 22nd. Oh, I can't wait. That was one of my favorite shows. I think this is the last season for The Chi. I have to check with Zoe Wesson. He keeps up on The Chi. He used to do video. I mean, he used to do camera work for The Chi. Yes. Randy Jackson had gastric bypass surgery in 2003 after a scare in 2002 from diabetes type 2. Okay, so that's what it is, the bypass surgery there. See, it wasn't cancer. I didn't think it was. They nowhere in that article did they mention cancer. They just showed a picture of him, and oh my goodness.
1: So he had a medical scare, and now he's scaring people.
0: Yes, he is. Jeez. Somebody said, love hurts. I guess so. I guess if you really love somebody and you catch them messing around, you're going to want to hurt somebody. You're going to want to hurt somebody, but you don't realize that if you go to jail, you're not going to have her anyway. That's what you got to remember.
1: If you go to prison, somebody's going to have you.
0: Oh, boy. Unbelievable. Oh, boy. Randy Jackson lost 100 pounds. I tell you, he looks like it. He looks like it. I haven't watched American Idol, and I don't know when, so, but he did a guest appearance on there, I guess, the other week. He was on American Idol. They had the former judges come back.
1: That show's still on the air?
0: Paula Abdul was there, too, I think. Yeah, that show's still on the air. I didn't know that.
1: No,
0: yeah,
1: I didn't know.
0: Ryan Seacrest is still there? Yeah.
1: He's got to be about 90 years old by now.
0: No. Ryan Seacrest is still there. But I haven't watched it lately. But, you know, everybody gets screwed out of the, you know, how they, when it comes down to black and white in America, you know, nine times that. I don't know who won the last one. I think they picked this year's win. I don't know whether the person was black or white. I have no idea. I don't think it's as popular as it used to be. Someone says The Chi needs to end. I think they're all tapped out on good plots. Yeah, you might be right about that. I don't know where else The Chi can go. They're pretty much tapped out. But I am going to watch the last season for sure. All right, let's move along. Let's go to a break, actually. And then we'll come back. Meridian Knight, James, Mustafa, Derek, Ray, JB, all holding on. 1230, The Buzz.
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0: WDBZ, the Buzz of Cincinnati, your talk station. Lincoln Ware with you on a Monday. And let's see. Let's go to, looks like Derek. Let's go to Derek. Derek, how are you today?
15: Okay, Link, how are you?
0: I'm hanging in there. What's on your mind?
15: It was just your question. How can you stop violence? Yeah. I don't think you can, but for the youth, CCY, I don't see us investing money into the kids.
0: Yeah, yeah. Well, I mean, the days of CCY were good. I don't know if we could ever bring that back again. Is it possible to bring that back again? You have businesses. Well, now the way these businesses have cut down and skeleton crews, you have half people working from home nowadays. I don't know if it can work.
15: Yeah, but Lincoln, guess what you're going to do? Aren't you going to up the police budget for the summer?
0: I believe so. I think they did something.
15: There you go.
0: Yeah.
15: There you go. I mean, what do you want in your community? Do you want law enforcement or do you want people working?
0: Yeah.
15: Law enforcement is not people working.
0: This is true.
15: I mean, it is, but it ain't.
0: I hear you. I hear you. Sure they've looked into it, and I don't know why they...
15: Well, you said, how can the mayor change? If That was one of his priorities. He would put that in his budget.
0: Yeah.
15: What is Cincinnati budget every 2 years? $1.5 billion?
0: Close to $1 billion.
15: Okay, so now you're going to tell me they can't find $2 million a year out of that?
0: They found $8 million to give to the the symphony orchestra out there at Coney Island. They gave them $8 million.
15: Okay, there you go. I mean, I'm just saying, you know what, Lincoln? I was a product of working for them as a kid and a product of working for them as an adult.
0: Mm-hmm.
15: I know it works. You said, how can he help his policies?
0: Yeah.
15: What does his policy say?
0: Yeah.
15: If he wants to arrest people, then he'll put more money to the police.
0: Yeah. All right. Well, I'll bring that up to him on Thursday.
15: All right. Appreciate your time, man. Peace.
0: Hey, thanks, Derek. There you go. CCY. I remember the kickoff for CCY every year. They'd have a volleyball game between the media. Every year they get ready to kick off the CCY. We get CCY T-shirts, and we play volleyball on the square to kick it off. Every year we go to all the radio stations and TV stations will be there, and we play volleyball. Yeah, it was pretty neat. But they don't do that stuff anymore. Meridian Knight James, how are you?
16: Hello, my Meridian Knight North fam.
0: What's going on?
16: Hey, Lincoln.
0: Yeah.
16: America Ida is still on.
0: Yeah.
16: And last year, the winner was from Meridian, Mississippi.
0: Oh, yeah. I remember that guy. I remember that. You're right. I remember
16: Jamal Roberts was his name.
0: Yes, yes. I remember him.
16: All right. Moving on to Zola. I don't know how old this footage was, but she did a closing the door little recording.
0: Yeah, I saw that. I just now saw that. Yes.
16: Okay, and I went back and looked at the comments. I think at that time she had maybe 70-some comments.
0: Mm-hmm.
16: And over half of them, people were saying, I was intending to go by there. I never got a chance to go by there.
0: Yeah.
16: I was looking forward. How long was Zola open?
0: Over, at least 2 years, I'm thinking.
16: Right. So, once again, we wait till the place shut down or whatever. Yeah. Then. Yeah. It's some of those people that was typing that in, they could have saved that.
0: Mm-hmm. You know,
16: I was intending to go by. Yeah. I started to go by. Didn't get a chance. Mm-hmm. Whatever. Hey, we got to reach out and help each other while we're doing it. Because you struggle when you first open. That's when they need you the most.
0: Yep.
16: When you first open, trying to get started.
0: Yep.
16: So that's one thing. All right. Now, you mentioned about you're so tired of hearing about the village to raise the child.
0: Yeah.
16: Okay, we got to bring that village back together, Lincoln. We've been splintered so. And I give you three examples of how we've been splintered. You know, this European Christianity, King James verse. You know, you look into the Ethiopian Bible, they left out 22 books out of that Bible when they consolidated the Romans.
0: Mm-hmm.
16: You know, we got one group running around here saying they Muslim. Well, that was actually the Arabs that helped put us in slaves, even before the European knew what was going on.
0: Uh-oh, James Muhammad, you might hear from him.
16: Hey, that's all right. I'm thinking hit another one right now. The divine nine with those Greek letters.
0: Oh.
16: Most of the people from Greek, all those smart guys, they went to Egypt to study. Then they brought it back to Greek, repackaged it, sold it to us. And we run around proud nine. I mean, divine nine.
0: Mm-hmm.
16: We so proud of that because that's supposed to be the creme de la creme. So my point is, why not Egyptian nine, divine? You know, that's where it started from. So everybody come and colonize, take from us, repackage it, sell it back to us so that that village is constantly being divided. And those are just three I spoke of there, but there's some more. I just don't have time to go into them.
0: Mm-hmm.
16: But if we can pull this back, you know, and the younger kids, we sort of in a inversion now with the kids and the parents. Because the kids, they're not indoctrinated the way we were.
0: Yeah. Yeah.
16: These kids are open for learning. They're smarter than the parents. And the parents just don't want to deal with them because they don't realize the kids, they're valuable. They're open. We just got to direct that and guide it, come back together as a village, you know, and get off some of this other stuff. We give all the credit. We are the beginners, you know, even with the Ethiopian Bible. Look into that. We got to start getting back to what benefit us. Yes. We don't have nobody to save us. And with Trump and his administration dismantling everything, that put us back out there.
0: Yep.
16: We got to get together amongst us. Come on, we can do it. Our ancestors did it with changing bondage on them physically. We just got to break this little mental bondage. Get together, come together, move it forward.
0: All right.
16: With that, you guys have a good day.
0: Hey, thanks for your call, Meridian Knight James. Okay.
16: There you go.
0: All right. I like Meridian Knight better than Mississippi James. Meridian Knight, that's the city in Mississippi, and they got the club, Nationwide Club. And I guess this year they're coming to Cincinnati. Everybody's coming. The Black Firefighters are coming. The National Black Firefighters, CAFA, they're coming to town. Then you got the Q's. They're having their convention in town a week after the festival. So you got all these big events coming up in Cincinnati. And, boy, it's going to be thousands of Omega Sci-Fi. Thousands of members will be in the house. Unbelievable. And they're all coming to Cincinnati. And just think, when that hotel opens in about 2.5 years from now, we'll be good to go. Then we got to get that arena going. We got a lot of work to do here in this town, but I don't know if we got to have the will to do it or the money to do it. All right, we'll take a break for news, and then we'll come back. We've got JB, Mustafa, Ray, Joyce, all holding on. 12:30, The Buzz.
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0: WDBZ, The Buzz of Cincinnati, your talk station, the Lincoln Ware Show. A house collapse, I tell you, a big building on Riverside Drive. Whole side of the building collapsed into the street. Unbelievable. And it was vacant, which is a good thing. The building was vacant. But now I'm thinking they're going to have to tear the whole building down at this point. But we'll see. We'll see. I'm sure they had some probably notices from the building department to do something, but that'll come up later on, I'm sure. Stanford probably knows, you know, he knows what the criminals are doing out there. The city, the criminals who work for the city is what he always says. JB, hit me.
17: Good morning, Mr. Ware. How are you doing?
0: Pretty good. What's up?
17: Not much. I'd like to know why they're doing all this shooting when these people are stealing guns out of gun stores and stuff, and they ain't reporting it.
0: Well, seems like every time a gun store is robbed, we hear about it.
17: Yeah, we hear about it, but they ain't doing nothing much about it. I'm only 63 years old, and I'm scared, man. I'll be scared to go anywhere.
0: Well, don't be afraid to go anywhere. What part of town you live in?
17: I live in Walnut Hills.
0: Walnut Hills? Well, yeah. I mean, I wouldn't be afraid to go out. I mean, you can't just tuck your tail and curl up and stay in bed the rest of your life. You got to go out there. You're going to die one day, so you might as well die doing something you enjoy doing. Everybody's going to die. I know you don't want to die by a bullet, but hey. You can't run away. You just got to get out there and do it.
17: Yeah. I think it's sad people go around here shooting people and don't nobody know what it's for or why or what have you.
0: Yeah.
17: They just keep doing it and doing it and doing it over and over. I got a daughter.
0: Yeah.
17: That I haven't seen in I don't know how long, and I don't know if she's all right or not.
0: Yeah.
17: I'm going to call. I try to get in touch with her.
0: She's not answering.
17: You know, so I don't know what's going on with her.
0: Well, does she have any relatives that you know?
17: Yes.
0: Well, have you tried calling any relatives? Have they seen her?
17: I call relatives. They don't tell me nothing.
0: Wait. They don't tell you nothing, but do they tell you whether they've seen her or not?
17: Nope. They don't tell me.
0: Wait. So you said, have you seen Brianna, whatever your daughter's name is? You asked them, have they seen her? And they just don't answer the question.
17: They don't answer the question. They be talking about she's all righty.
0: Well, okay, if they're telling you she's all right, I mean, and they've seen her, I guess she's all right. Maybe she just don't want to talk to you.
17: Ain't so.
1: Does she have a social media page? Is she on Facebook or Instagram or anything like that?
17: I don't know. I don't know if she's on social media page or not. Yeah. I don't know.
0: But I think she's okay if they're not saying anything. I think you might have, she might have beef with you, JB.
17: Maybe so.
0: Yeah. All right?
17: All right.
0: And don't stay at home, JB. Go out. Don't you have to go to Kroger or something, a shop, get groceries?
17: I have to go to Kroger tomorrow.
0: Okay. Well, go out there, you know, put your head up and walk. Don't walk like you're afraid. Just put your head up and go.
17: Yeah.
0: You just tell me you were afraid to go out.
17: I'd be scared. I don't know what to expect. Okay. I don't know.
0: All right. Just go on shopping, JB. Hold your head up. Act like you're not afraid of where you're going. If you act afraid, that's when the bullies will prey on you.
17: Prey on you, yeah. They'll prey on you, jump on you, do everything.
0: Yeah. All right. JB, all right. Thanks for your call. I think JB's daughter might have beef with him. Reason why she won't answer. And then the relatives, they say she's all right, you know. So yeah, I think you and your daughter have beef, JB. Unbelievable. Mustafa.
18: Hey, guess what, Lincoln?
0: What?
18: No particular place to go. I'm riding around Hoosiers with my radio. You know what I'm saying? In reference to that...
0: That letter from Mike DeWine, that the class of 68, somebody posted from the class of 68 Woodward High School. Yeah, I don't know.
18: You know, it reminds me of that Chuck Berry song, riding around in my automobile.
0: With no particular
18: my baby
0: place
18: behind
0: to go.
18: The wheel.
0: Yeah, with no particular place
18: you know
0: to
18: what
0: go.
18: Saying? Yes, cruising and playing the radio with no particular place to go.
0: Yes.
18: So why in the hell do you need to have a destination if you're driving?
0: Yes.
18: I'm on the Harley right now, and I'm on my way home. But, you know, there's times, no particular place to go.
0: Right. You're just cruising.
18: I'm cruising.
0: You're just cruising, right.
18: Right. Just cruising, man. You know, what's going on with these people? What is really going on? Let me tell you this here, man. Let me ask you something. This weekend I had... My youngest sister-in-law brought her two kids over,
0: mm-hmm.
18: two little kids, 3 and 6. And, you know, I got some model cars at home that I have replica cars.
0: Yeah,
18: they cost about
0: $80. Yeah.
18: And the little kids, they wanted to take them home. I told my wife, no, they can't take them. Those are replicas. They mean something to me. They was crying. Now, the next morning, my wife got up. She was mad at me. Said I should have let them have them. And I said, look, they just wanted it for the moment.
0: Yeah, yeah.
18: Those cars going to be at home on the floor under the bed.
0: Yeah, you're right. I think you like those cars, too. And they probably, what, 50s, 60s, 1960s,
18: man,
0: 50s?
18: I got a 70 Barracuda.
0: Okay.
18: 87 Corvette. You know what I mean? A lot of them got different knickknacks on it. All the doors open.
0: Yeah.
18: The hood. You know what I'm saying? I got some replica Harley suits.
0: They were going to tear them up, I guarantee you.
18: They in my man cave, you know what I'm saying?
0: They were going to tear them up. I don't blame you.
18: Yeah.
0: I'm on your side. I'm on your side with this one, Mustafa. They were going to tear them up for sure.
18: Man, they just wanted for the moment because they saw it.
0: Yeah.
18: You know what I mean?
0: Yeah.
18: My wife was mad because I didn't give it
0: And they
18: them.
0: Look flashy. They were probably red and blue. And,
18: Right. Right, yeah. And, you know, so this is the thing where I want this special. All right, Lincoln, I'll catch you later.
0: Thanks for your call. All right. Yeah, I'm with Mustafa on that. I wouldn't have given them my model cars to tear up. They would have been torn up in one day. Doors all off. Everything. Convertible top tore up. Yeah. So I don't blame you, Mustafa, for that one. But I do blame you for getting those free turkeys when they were giving them away. All right. Ray, what's up?
19: What's up, Lincoln B? You play my song?
0: What was it?
19: Up the Ladder to the Roof.
0: Yeah, I played that. Yes.
19: Gene
0: Terrell was the lead singer. That was the first song the Supremes had since after Diana Ross left.
19: Yeah. And she had a good voice. I was wondering, did she go further than the Supremes?
0: Gene Terrell, I don't think she did anything. No.
19: Yeah. Only a couple things. I like Mike McCoy. I don't have a problem with him. But when he said he felt embarrassed to be black, let me ask you this. Do white people feel embarrassed when those races at Charlottesville were saying Jews will not replace us?
0: I'm sure some of them might have been. Some of them might have been embarrassed.
19: They feel embarrassed to be white?
0: I don't know. I'm sure they felt something. What? I don't know.
19: Okay. They felt disgusted. The regular whites felt disgusted. You know, the racist whites, like, right on, you know?
0: Yeah,
19: white folks don't feel, they didn't even feel embarrassed to be white when the January 6th riot happened, when all those white folks was tearing up the Capitol, and they went to jail. My whole point is, it's okay to feel embarrassed, but don't feel embarrassed, you know, about your race.
0: Yeah.
19: Blame those kids and those kids only. You know, when those white kids was fighting down at the banks, I don't think white folks, and there's, 99% white folks down there, they didn't say, I was embarrassed to be white. You know, they just blamed those white kids for doing those bad things.
0: And so you upset at Mike McCoy for saying he was embarrassed by the way they were acting.
19: And he said he's embarrassed to be black.
0: Yeah.
19: Not embarrassed what happened. He is embarrassed to be his race. You know, that's the part I don't like. Well, a couple things. Let me get my... soul class again. It's growing by the Temptations.
0: Oh, like a snowball rolling down the hill?
19: Yeah.
0: Okay.
19: Yes, sir. And those kids running through the mall.
0: Yeah.
19: No grown folk is not going to run with the kids and like, what the hell are you doing? You know, they're probably 99% of them won't get involved. The only thing you can do is contact security, and where were they? I don't know. The mall responsible for what goes on inside that building,
0: yes,
19: right?
0: Yes, yes.
19: Okay, so instead of saying, okay, kids have to have a parent with them after 4, make it after 12.
0: Yeah. I'm not sure what time it was, because they do have those rules going on there. And I'm not sure what time it was. So yeah, that's a good point on that one, because they do have a 4 o'clock rule. Yes.
19: I got a bone to pick with you.
0: Oh, boy.
19: You, Massey. Now, Massey's a snake because he said he voted 99% of the time with Trump.
0: Yeah.
19: You know, his challenger is a snake because he's MAGA. He was supported by Trump. So, would you say the lesser of two evils will win the primary?
0: I don't know.
19: I mean the general.
0: Oh, the general.
19: Either one of those two. Can they win the general?
0: Yeah. Yep. In Kentucky, yes. Yes.
19: You think Massey's able is more likely to win the general than his challenger, MAGA?
0: Probably. Yeah.
19: Why?
0: And I mean, I don't know who's going to win this one. They spent a lot of money. Trump is blasting Massey. They got the Secretary of War coming in today over in Kentucky, pushing for Gelran. And so I don't know. They say the polling, the last polling was neck and neck. It was a dead heat. So...
19: Is that sort of like Ramaswamy and the white woman Democrat? Are they neck and neck?
0: Amy Acton. No, I think Ramaswamy might be a little ahead of Amy Acton, but not by much though. You know, I think she could win this race if she really works for it. She could win. I don't know how hard she's working.
19: Yeah, have you had her on your show?
0: I'm still trying to work that out with her people.
19: Okay,
0: yeah.
19: And that's the issue right there. You're trying to work it out, meaning that
0: I have an issue with it. I got people, at least 3 people who know her and work with her, saying that they're going to work on it. No, none of them have gotten back with me yet. But whenever she comes on the show, I'm going to tell her about why is it so hard to get an interview with you in the black community. She comes to different places here, but you don't know she's here until she's gone.
19: Right. Because you would think Hamilton County and Cincinnati is a big draw, you know, have a big say so on who becomes the governor. Wouldn't you say so?
0: Yeah. I mean, not really. This state is a Republican state, and this is one of the strongholds for the Democratic Party right here in Hamilton County. We've just taken this county over. So it's an uphill climb for Amy Acton, but it can happen if she worked. If Sherrod Brown, if he could be elected senator in the state, I don't see why a governor couldn't be elected in the state. Of course, he lost last time out, but he's back again.
19: Well, you know why he lost, right? Because he didn't want help from Joe Biden.
0: Right, right. Yep.
19: He didn't want Joe Biden coming in and stuffing for him, just like Tim, what's his name? The other guy, Congress guy that lost.
0: Tim Jordan.
19: No, not him. A Democrat that lost. he was in Congress.
0: From what county? Where? What city? What? Where?
19: No, I mean, I don't know where, but Tim Ryan.
0: Oh, okay, Ryan. I said Jordan. Okay.
19: Didn't want help. He didn't want any money from Democrats, and he lost.
0: Yes.
19: So you folks out there, accept money from the Democrat Party.
0: Well,
19: and have somebody from Nashville come in and stump for you. Otherwise, you're going to lose.
0: Well, Trump is doing everything he can to beat Massey here. And if Massey wins, it'll be, oh, man, this would send a message to Washington, D.C. that folks are tired of Donald Trump. This would send a big message.
19: Well, anyway, Lincoln, because remember earlier in the year, a lot of these national races, were won by Democrats.
0: Yeah, but
19: am I right or wrong?
0: Trump is on a winning streak. He won in Louisiana. The guy who lost that Trump was against, and the one he supported was the top three out of those three running. So Trump won that one, and he won in Indiana. So he's on a roll now. If we can stop him here in northern Kentucky and put Massey in there, have Massey win. Of course, Massey will probably win the general, too. But this is the big one tomorrow. This is the big one.
19: Yeah.
0: I got to go.
19: You know, they're all still snakes. All right, Lincoln.
0: Thanks for your call. Unbelievable. this will send a message to Donald Trump that we're not buying your bull anymore in Kentucky. Did you see those two planes that collided at the air show? Oh, man. It's like they stuck together. And then the people were able to eject out of the plane. I don't know how they got out of there with those planes in the position they were in, but they managed to get out. And the planes crashed, but they like stuck together. I've never seen anything like that in my life. They didn't collide and blow up. They stuck together and start turning. Like, it was unbelievable. I don't know how that happened, but two planes were lost and the people, they made it out safely. Four parachutes came out, and they lived. Unbelievable. Let's take a break. We'll come back. 12:30, The Buzz.
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4: WDBZ, the buzz of Cincinnati, your talk station, Lincoln Ware with you. And let's see. Aaron Rodgers. Looks like he'll be around for another season with the Steelers. Of course, Mike McCarthy is the new coach of the Steelers, and he coached Aaron Rodgers when he was at Green Bay. So he'll be around again. And I don't think he's going to be able to do that much damage. He's 42 years old, and he can't run. He can still throw decent. He throws a decent ball, but I don't think the Bengals have anything to worry about when it comes to Aaron Rodgers lighting up the stadium. I don't believe so. We'll have to wait and see. Oh, boy. Let's go to Kevin Aldridge. Kevin Aldridge, I saw your article in the paper today, and it was pretty good. Tell us a little bit about it.
5: Yeah, Lincoln. So I kind of wanted to address the situation that happened last week down at the bank on PI Park with the First Amendment auditor who kind of got caught up in that situation with Cincinnati police there. And I thought it was an interesting case because I think it in many ways kind of exposed something that we all need to be aware of and just kind of continue to keep a watch on. I think particularly as things are ramping up. You know, we got a lot of crime issues. There's a lot of pressure on the city and on police to get a handle on it, that we always got to make sure that even in the midst of that, that police are not taking shortcuts, that you're not violating people's rights and things of that nature, and that they're doing everything properly and by the book. And I think, you know, say whatever you want to say about this guy, you know, doing this sort of thing professionally and baiting, this was essentially a test for Cincinnati police that they failed.
4: And they failed the test. It's like you saying, like, they didn't have, they weren't trained to take these guys on. They weren't even familiar with them, is what you said in the article.
5: Yeah, well, apparently. Now, see, I don't know. Maybe they were trained on it and these officers got caught up in that situation and they didn't recognize it or didn't respond to their training. I think either way, if they don't have the training, they should have, or at least should be in the process of training officers for this sort of thing now. And if they did and these officers failed to tap into that training and recognize it, both are sort of equally troubling, in my opinion, if you really want to kind of take a look at it. So I think instead of looking at this as an opportunity to just kind of beat up on the police, I think this is an opportunity for us to learn. Citizens and police alike. One, citizens, knowing what your rights are and kind of how to handle those situations, and police in terms of handling that situation better, because they escalated that to arrest very quickly. I mean, if you watch that video, I mean, the video that I saw was probably less than 5 minutes, and within 5 minutes of arriving on the scene, asking a few questions and being frustrated, they had the guy in handcuffs and they were taking him down to jail where there was no imminent threat or anything like that. And that's the type of escalation, I think, if you're a resident of Cincinnati in dealing with police, that's got to be troubling. You got to think, like, our police have to have a little bit more patience, particularly in a situation like that where there was no imminent threat, no weapon there. In my opinion, there was no reason to escalate.

0: that situation so quickly to the point where he arrested them.
1: Yeah, yeah. I mean, and he didn't violate any. They violated city policy when they arrested him. Is that true?
0: Yeah, well, you know, the city policy is pretty clear that when somebody is video recording, whether that's an individual, a building, or whatever, you're not even allowed to, according to city policy, you can't tell them to stop recording. Mm-hmm. You can't ask them for any type of identification or anything like that. Like, that is not grounds for suspicious activity for police to even engage somebody in that. So if you just follow the city policy, anything that they did at that point wasn't within the boundaries of what they should have been doing.
1: Yeah.
0: So the fact that this guy didn't, that, you know, they want to say that, well, he didn't give him his identification. Well, according to city policy, he wasn't required to give him any identification. So my suspicion is, you know, this guy will go to court. Nothing will come of it for him.
1: You think he'll sue the city? Will he sue the city?
0: Yeah, he may. I don't know what his track record is. Mm-hmm. I mean, I think if he does sue the city, you're not talking about, like, $1 million judgment or anything like that. I mean, dude might get a few thousand dollars. But it's still, that's a few thousand dollars that the city shouldn't have had to have paid or even dealt with if these guys just follow the policy.
1: Yeah, yeah,
0: so,
1: yeah.
0: You know, this is not... You know, you can't fall for the rhetoric that some people want to go to. They'll want to tell you this is anti-police, or they'll want to kind of try to go at you in that regard. You can't take the bait on that kind of stuff, because that's not even really like a sophisticated analysis or discussion of the issue. We should all be in favor of good and better policing. I think because of the power that police have, to not only ruin one's life, but end one's life with how they do their job. You know, look, this guy going down to court, you got to take time off work. You got to, you know, pay court fees or whatever. Like, that makes a difference in people's lives. It's not so casual as, like, oh, the police made a mistake. Well, I had to lose, you know, days at work, money for my job. You know, these other things dealing with something that didn't have to take place. So, I, you know, don't fall for the this is bashing police or you're anti-police if you're bringing these issues up. Those are all red herrings, I think, for people who just simply want to say that police are above being questioned or having themselves evaluated, which is ridiculous. There's no profession that's above that.
1: Now,
0: the greater the authority and power you have, the more scrutiny you ought to face.
1: I'm shocked that the FOP president, well, I'm not shocked that he backed the police on this when he knows they're wrong. And, you know, sometimes you got to say, well, our officers probably did overreact. But now he's backing the police.
0: Well, I get it. You know, he's the union. He's, you know, look, Ken Cobra, that's his job, right? His job is to represent the police and back. I'm less disappointed with Ken Cobra than I am the other officers who are on the scene. Like, what seems to be apparent in a lot of these situations, particularly when police are engaged in activity that they're not supposed to be involved in, there's usually another one or two police officers who are there who are watching these things unfold.
1: Mm-hmm.
0: And there's never anybody in that group that steps in and says,
1: right,
0: hey, maybe you might not want to do this, or hey, maybe we might want to consult and make sure that we're following city policy. You never see that. You never see in any situation an officer in a group step in and try to mitigate that. Now, I don't know, you know, what part of the training is in there that maybe they might not be allowed to do that, or that's not proper protocol or whatever. But I noticed that there's never anybody that steps up that's actually witnessing the situation. You know, George Floyd, you had, you know, cops sitting back watching a cop with a knee on his neck. Nobody bothered to try to stop that or say, hey, man, come on. You know, and that's the big issue. I have a bigger issue with that than Ken Cobra kind of doing what he's supposed to do as a union president, which is to kind of back his guy.
1: Yeah, yeah. Unbelievable. Well, hopefully they learned a lesson, and you think they'll have to go through some training or what's going to happen with the cops?
0: Well, I would hope. I mean, I would hope that, I think this is a fireable offense? No, I don't think it rises to that kind of level where you're talking about getting rid of these guys or anything. I mean, from what limited information I have, it seems like these are you know, these are generally pretty good officers who might have just messed up in a situation. So I would think, you know, maybe some more training might be appropriate. I don't know if they'll get any kind of notation in their file. It'll be interesting to see what the Citizens Complaint Authority comes up with. But yeah, I mean, I'm not going to go so far as to say, hey, these are bad cops. Yeah. Get rid of them. I mean, they might be, you know, guys who just made a, you know, bad mistake in a situation where, you know, they should have known better.
1: And everybody wants to know, if this guy had been a white guy, would he have been arrested that fast? I don't know.
0: Well, you know, naturally, I'll say this. If you're black, you're always going to go, you're always going to ask that question, right?
1: Yep.
0: But I don't think you even need to. That's the thing. Like, again, I think that's another one of those things that allow those who want to distract from the issue to seize on, like when you start, I don't even think you need to make it about race to make the larger point here that regardless of what color you are as a Cincinnatian, you hope police would not deal with it in the manner in which they did that, regardless of the race.
1: Yeah. I just got a feeling.
0: I get where you're coming
1: from.
0: They
1: would have been a little more tolerant if this guy had been white.
0: that may be the case. We won't know, but obviously a lot of people go speculate on that and feel that way, and I completely understand why they would say that.
1: Yes. All right. Kevin Aldridge, good talking to you. I'll need you in a few weeks, so I'll let you know. Okay.
0: Okay. All right. Lisa. All right. Take care.
1: And that's Kevin Aldridge right there. And there you go. The Cincinnati police messed up again. Violated the man's rights, arrested him. And he was a black man, but I'm just wondering if he had been a white guy, would they have been a little more tolerant? You know, did a little more talking before they slapped the cuffs on him. But a black guy filming a bank automatically, yeah, he gonna rob that bank. I don't know. It's unbelievable. All right, let's go to Loud. Somebody named Jerry McClure on YouTube said, this is the Lincoln Ware Show. Everything is about race. Isn't it always about race? Everything's always about race.
2: It's only a problem when we complain about it.
1: Yeah.
2: It's never a problem when it's done against us, the racism. It's only a problem when we complain.
1: Right. Unbelievable. Jerry McClure, there you go, whoever you are. Unbelievable. Joyce, how are you?
3: Hi, Lincoln. How are you doing today?
1: I'm hanging in there, Joyce. What's up?
3: Well, what's up is my heart is heavy today. My dear friend and a friend of Cincinnati, Rodney Jordan, killed in an auto accident with a medical emergency over the weekend. I'm sure that you talked about it already.
1: Yes, yes. The owner of Callie's.
3: Callie's bar, Connie Calloway's son, Mercy's husband, Fish's brother, and a lot of other family members, friends. And we are hurt behind him. He was such a great entrepreneur. He was a shining star. He helped with Little Leagues and giving them money. He was just a great guy, so friendly and so just a happy-go-lucky type of friendly man. And, I mean, he was just a star. He was a shining star. And my heart is saddened because of that this today, and it'll be continue to be sad because I just think of him and what a great guy he was. He was a mentor to my son and to a lot of young men.
1: Yes.
3: And then James Bond, the young man on the bus.
1: Oh, man.
3: He was a dear friend of my son's, and he was trying to be a hero. We talk about crime, but you have black men like that that try to protect our people.
1: Right, right. And then they end up getting.
3: This type of crime.
1: Yeah.
3: And they end up getting, but I know he wouldn't do it any other way. And I know there are men out there who still want to protect us, and I pray that they do. And it's just condolences out to both of their families. Today, I just was watching the Senate and Congress hearings, and I saw a man who reminded me of Curtis Wells in the Republican Party. His name is Scott Turner. Scott Turner is the head of HUD.
1: Yes.
3: And they were asking him about homelessness and building of new housing for poor and disenfranchised people. And guess what, Scott? What do you think the first thing came out of Scott Turner's mouth?
1: What was?
3: Well, in the Biden administration, he said, wait a minute, isn't this the Trump administration? You've been in this over a year now. Why are you telling us about Biden? Well, CEO. She says, where are the figures of what you've done on improvement and homelessness? Well, see, they're not out because we had the government shut down. But in the Biden administration, she said, why do you, Curtis Wells and Scott Turner, keep going back to the Biden administration?
1: Yeah, I know. They like to do
3: tell
1: that.
3: Tell us what you're going to do. Yeah, tell us what you're going to do. Tell us what you have done. Tell us what your programs are, what you've implemented. He couldn't do it just like Curtis Wells and Doubler can't tell us. They can always tell us what the Democrats did, but they can never tell us anything favorable that the Republican Party has done to us.
1: That's their narrative. They always down what the Democrats leave. Don't say what we've done because we've done nothing. Put it all on the Democrats.
3: Yeah, but the Democrats, we know voters' rights started by Democrats and put into law because of Democrats and gutted by Republicans in the Supreme Court under Republican administration. Health care started by Democrats and gutted by Trump and the Republicans. So we have so many things that were started by Democrats and put into different programs, laws, and who gutted them? The Republican Party.
1: Yes.
3: That's what we can talk about. But again, Lincoln, condolences out to Rodney Jordan's family, Mercy, Lonnie, and all Tish, and all the whole family, and the Calabar family, and to James Bond's family. My heart is broken. I know it just continues to break. And we hear about so much violence or accidents and different things. There's a break. And I see with the young man who called up feeling like he can't go outside because it can be overwhelming. But our ancestors had so much more overwhelming things with them. And that's why we continue to vote. People, please get registered. We have so many people who are not registered to vote. Please go out and get registered.
1: I'm more worried about the people that are registered to vote. I'm worried about making sure they vote. You know what I mean?
3: That's great. That they are registered, Lincoln, baby, they will vote. But we have so many people who are not registered.
1: Yes.
3: People who can put their vote into the ring and we can make an outcome happen because our ancestors made outcomes happen. And if they stayed off a bus for 381 days, we can get registered to vote and we can turn this thing around. Because as we know, Doubler and Curtis, but gas is $4, $5. And it was only 3 and 2 under Joe Biden. Okay,
1: all right.
3: We know the economy is messed up, so please vote. Thank you, Lincoln.
1: Joyce, thanks for your call. That's a loud voice, Joyce. Did I take my 30 break? I didn't? Oh, man. Let's take a break, and then we'll come back. The Lincoln Ware Show, 1230, The Buzz.
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0: KBZ, the Buzz of Cincinnati, your talk station. Lincoln Ware with you till 1 o'clock this afternoon. And I might be able to have a little bit of an after show on YouTube because the meeting that I was supposed to go to, it was at 10 instead of 1. So anyway, so yeah. So I will be able to do a little bit of the after show for you YouTubers.
1: Man, that would have been crazy, Mr. Ware, because it would have been the best of today. I can guarantee you that.
0: It had
1: your meeting.
0: Well, yeah.
1: Unless Kevin Aldridge was
0: available. Well, I told him I couldn't make the meeting at 10. Then they said it was going to be 1, and then they went ahead and kept it at 10. So I just missed the meeting.
1: Uh-oh.
0: It was a pretty good meeting, too, I hear. So sometimes, hey, they know I can't make it at 10. All right, 513-749-1230. Lincoln Ware with you. And we're going to try to get to everybody that's on the line now. We'll get to you before 2 o'clock, even though we got to do another break. But I'm going to get to everybody, I promise you. And let's start with the Pharaoh. Pharaoh, what's up?
2: Hey, Lincoln, everything's fine.
0: It's Froghead.
2: You know, Lincoln, to the person who called you, or whatever it was, it said Lincoln Ware's show is all about race.
0: There was a white person on YouTube.
2: Well, my answer to them is, who made race an issue in the beginning?
0: Yeah right.
2: Because, yeah. See, from a historical standpoint, African people, when whites came into Africa, we accepted whites as just people. We didn't deal with race. Whites made it an issue about race. And in the 1800s, a white German scientist by the name of Johann Blumenbach put race and people in a hierarchy in terms of who was the most intelligent and who was the least intelligent, okay?
0: Mm-hmm.
2: So, as Johnny Cochran said in the O.J. Simpson case, as they said he was playing the race card.
0: Yeah, yeah.
2: He said, if I'm playing the race card, who owns the deck? And white folks own the deck.
0: Yeah, there you go.
2: You know, Kevin, he was talking about police, telling another policeman about, you know, how to deal with people and stuff like that.
0: Yeah.
2: What he needs to do maybe look at that movie. Remember that movie come out, I think, in 1971? That movie, Serpico? Remember with Al Pacino?
0: Yeah. Yeah.
2: Remember how they did him because he was a good cop?
0: I know. Jeez.
2: You know, you need to look at that movie, Serpico, and that'll say why other police don't
0: tell other policemen
2: they don't follow protocol.
0: That was a good movie. Didn't they shoot him in the face?
2: I can remember all of it, but I remember the movie had Al Pacino in it. Serpico.
0: Yeah.
2: But I heard Mississippi James. He was talking about the guy from Meridian, Mississippi, who won the
0: American Idol.
2: The American Idol.
0: Yes.
2: You know, there's another black guy, a deceased entertainer who came from Meridian, Mississippi. You know who it was, Lincoln?
0: B.B. King.
2: No, Al Wilson.
0: Al Wilson. Oh, okay.
2: Show and Tell, man.
0: Show and Tell, yes.
2: You know, 1973.
0: Yes.
2: He made a song called, you know, The Snake.
0: Yeah.
2: Back in 1968.
0: Yeah.
2: You know, and I just happened to agree with a caller, I think two or three calls ago, who said about black people acting up about feeling shame and everything.
0: Oh, yeah. He was embarrassed by the way the kids were acting at Kenwood.
2: If I did something, Lincoln, that you didn't like, would that have a reflection on you?
0: No, but if you were doing something out in public.
2: Yeah, I mean, in public, even in public.
0: And
2: no, it shouldn't have any reflection on you.
0: But I can see why he would say that, though.
2: I can't, because like the caller who had said, what you do, that is you.
0: Yeah.
2: That is no reflection on our culture, on reflection on you as an individual. That is one person. Like the caller said, when, you know, whites, they don't feel that way. You get Mr. White Man, Mr. Corporation. you know, if he see one of his people doing something, staggering down the street, drunk, falling in the street, he don't feel that that is any reflection on him.
0: All right, let's just end it right there, Pharaoh, because I got to take another break, and I got to get to the rest of the callers, Miss D, Vernon, Stefan. I promise I get to them before we get to 1 o'clock, and I got to go now. Let's take a break, and then we'll come back. 12:30, The Buzz.
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0: WDBZ, The Buzz of Cincinnati. And oh yeah, by the way, a lot happened over the weekend, because on Friday, all you folks over at the Evanston, the manager was arrested. Yeah, he was arrested for taking that rent money and spending it on himself and not turning it in. And he was arrested by Cincinnati police on Friday. I can't think, I don't have that story handy here, but all you folks over there, Evanston, you can be happy now. He was arrested and charged. And they say he took over like $40,000, $30,000 or $40,000 is how much he apparently took from those people over there at the Evanston. $30,000 to $40,000. And he has been arrested. He's in jail. So y'all folks are good to go. Well, not necessarily. It's still, they still got to give you credit for that money you gave him and not send you 30-day notices and stuff. Yeah. So, yep, he was arrested. How about that? I saw that on the news Friday, and I said, okay. Okay. You seen that commercial? Okay. Yes. we'll see what happens now. He will probably end up in jail, but we'll have to wait and see. Miss D and then Vernon. Miss D, how are you?
13: Well, how you doing, Lincoln Ware, today?
0: I'm doing pretty good, D. What's going on?
13: Okay, let me be real quick if I can here. Yeah. It's a shame about the shootings. My condolences to that family. I hate to hear that about those brothers and also the young brother that will go to jail and his life is over too. It's until Lincoln, somebody do something, you know, like a super PAC or something that will fight the NRA, National Rifle Association, and do something about all these guns. When you're in London and places like that, there's no guns. The police don't even have them. The police have tasers. They're not even allowed. But we over here, we put money before morality. One more thing, Lincoln. This virus that's out here, don't believe Trump now. You know, he'll tell you that Ebola and this other one, Hanta something that's out here.
0: Hanta virus.
13: Yeah, not in the United States. It'll magic itself away. All that stuff. Do not fall for that again. We all need to get the masks ready and leave Dr. Fauci alone. Bring Dr. Fauci back in here so he can get with these diseases and do what he needs to do and quit listening to all these Republicans that's crazy and politicizing some viruses. Well, the next thing, and I'm gone.
0: Well, hold on. Let's stop. Wait, let's pause for a second. You're going to get enough. You're going to get your time. Fauci, they tried to put him in jail. So I don't think he knows.
13: You know? But how stupid is that?
0: Yeah.
13: How stupid is that?
0: Yeah.
13: He ain't done nothing. If he did steal some money, he ain't done nothing that Donald Trump
0: done
13: ain't
0: doing. He didn't steal any money.
13: I'm sorry.
0: You know, this is something Trump. He likes to go after people that he don't like, and Fauci was one of them. So there you have it.
13: Yeah, because he wouldn't lie for him.
0: Yeah.
13: Standing up, telling him to confirm some bleach in somebody's body, and the man wouldn't do it. So he been after him and anybody else. That show you how much of a little weak punk he is. This bill, I have to tell you, Lincoln, and I'm out. This, I think it's called the 702 bill. See, while Donald Trump and them is clowning and all, they're implementing things that's really going to hurt us when we find them out. And that is, with that Homeland Security stuff, this bill was 701 or 702, something like that. And it allows these Republicans, because that's who's doing it, they always come out both sides. No, it's just one side.
0: Yeah.
13: The Republicans are able to listen, eavesdrops on all the citizens' phone calls and, you know, this Homeland stuff.
0: Yeah.
13: They just send a lot of money so they can spy on us, look in your house, do not have to be in the government.
0: That's one of the things Massey voted against. That's one of the things Massey voted against when that vote came up. So, that's why I'm saying I think he would be great to go back to Congress, and I hope people don't follow Donald Trump on this election tomorrow in Kentucky.
13: I just don't know how anyone could you know, the if you look at this chaos all over everywhere. That girl told you, Kamala Harris told you all of this stuff, and so did Hillary, but you're still scared of a woman president, and you're having a hard time, what's his name they call here, that twin and all of them. I don't see how they can think this guy's doing a good job. It makes me think, you know, you lost in space or something.
0: All right. Hey, Miss D, Lincoln. I got to go. Thanks for it. And how's your breathing? Your breathing seems a little...
13: it is. I see a pulmonary guy now.
0: Okay.
13: I smoked for 30 years.
0: Oh, okay.
13: I haven't since 2005, but I am having some problems.
0: I can tell. Thanks for even asking.
13: I appreciate
0: All
13: it.
0: All right. Thanks for your call. Let's go to Vernon. Vernon, what's up?
14: Hey, what's going on, brother? Just real quick. We want these Trumpsters to win so they can be slaughtered in a general, just like last time. They're even talking about Indiana could be in play.
0: Uh-huh.
14: So the more Trumpsters win these little midterms, then they go to the general election, they'll get destroyed. Remember last time, the Democrats actually put money up for one of those Trumpsters
0: so that they can win.
14: So we want that to happen. Now, on this whole thing, I have all respect for Sandra Jones, Mitchell, but let me tell you something. Unless you're going to pay my mortgage, pay for the damn lawyer I'm going to have. I'm going to let these little bastards go and do what they're doing. I'm not going to be interfering with these badass kids because ain't nobody laying no hands on them.
0: Yeah, yeah.
14: Some badass, if I were to be some chat boy down there in that garage, because that's the only time I ever felt like I was going to do something with somebody, because I was with my wife at the time. Now, I'm going to be on the news.
0: Mm-hmm.
14: Here comes mama and his grandma, and he's a good boy, and they're putting up the football pictures and all that other BS, and they're down there breaking up people's cars. No. Let the police handle these badass kids. Let their parents handle these badass kids or grandmothers.
0: But that's the thing. They're not, the parents and the grandmothers are not handling the kids. They're out on their own.
14: They're out on their own because it all starts from home. And I've been saying that for over 20 years, but nobody wants to hear that. So, you know, if that's what they get out there and get into, because you see the stuff that these kids are doing. It's crazy, and they ain't worried about nothing. So if they're not worried about nothing and you do something to them, now you in the hit. Now you in trouble.
0: Yeah.
14: You know, now you got to get a lawyer to defend yourself. Now you got to get off work. And you could be all in the right for handling your business. And I'm not talking about fighting. Handling your business because somebody attacked you or stole from you or whatever, broke in your car. Now you in jeopardy.
0: Yep.
14: So no, let them go and do what they're doing. And, hey, all they talking about the village. Now the village is gone. We live everywhere now.
0: All right. I'm out of time.
14: Ernie,
0: thanks for your call. That's pretty much going to wrap it up for me for a Monday. I'll be back tomorrow morning at 10 a.m. Terrence Howard was on the ones and twos today, if you want to call it that.
1: Oh, and also, I'm on 100.3 today as well.
0: Oh, that's right. You know, that's right. So check out the real Terrence Howard filling in for Don Juan for show over on 100.3.
1: Yeah, and filling in for Chad. And
0: oh, man, doing it all, I tell you. Yeah. That's why I couldn't have you fill in for me today.
1: You got that right.
0: All right. All right, we'll see you tomorrow morning right here on 1230, The Buzz.

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1: The views and opinions expressed in this program are those of the hosts and guests and do not necessarily reflect the views of Urban One Incorporated, Radio One, or any of its subsidiary companies.
2: Family members are confirming the identity of a man who died on Saturday in a hit-skip accident in West Price Hill. Percy Relaford was loading a trailer outside of his home when he was hit by a white van that failed to stop at the scene. Anyone with additional information on the van or driver is asked to contact police. Authorities are sharing the name of a man who was fatally shot on a Cincinnati bus on Saturday. 52-year-old James Bond was shot on the bus not far from the Cincinnati Zoo. Police later arrested 27-year-old Leonte Costin on a charge of murder. A teenager is hospitalized at UC Medical Center after having been shot on Sunday night in Covington. The shooting happened just after 9 p.m. at a location on Madison Avenue. The victim's condition was last reported as stable. A suspect is in custody after a Sunday shooting at a Northside gas station. This incident happened at a BP gas station around 6:30 p.m. The victim was taken from the scene to UC Medical Center and is expected to survive their injuries. I'm Heather Pasco on 1230 The Buzz.
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0: live from historic Lemert Park in Los Angeles, California. I'm Tavis Smiley, and I'm so glad to see you and me back in stride again. Before we get started with today's show, let me invite you to follow me on Facebook and Instagram at The Real Tavis Smiley, and get updates on X, that's formerly Twitter, at Tavis Smiley. 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Another great show on tap for you today. In our second hour, two conversations, it is Monday. So up first, we'll be joined by Dr. Cornel West, as per usual. On the B-side of our two, we'll tap into Michael Meltzner's institutional memory and knowledge about the backstory of the VRA, the Voting Rights Act, given his time at the NAACP LDF back in the 1960s. We'll get his take on the role of the judiciary in the current struggle for civil rights. For you Muhammad Ali fans, Meltzner famously went on to represent the champ in the crucial litigation that successfully restored Ali's New York boxing license after his refusal to be drafted into the Vietnam War. So there's some Muhammad Ali history there. And every time I talk to Michael Meltzner, I just bow down, because he's the one that took that case and fought to get Ali's right to fight back after Ali's, again, courageous stance against being drafted into the Vietnam War. That is who Michael Meltzner is. If you don't know, you better ask somebody. In hour three, a midterm election year conversation with Democratic House legend, I can put it that way, James Clyburn of South Carolina, followed by a conversation with my colleague, Dr. Nicordelai Corte, about the governor of South Carolina announcing on Friday a special session of their legislature for the purpose of drawing new maps. And wait for it, they are planning to eliminate the seat of one James Clyburn. Now, we'll get into it. We got a whole 3-hour show to deal with this, but I mean, this is just, I'm trying to find something that's more poignant than saying beyond the pale, but it matters not to South Carolina, to the governor, or to the legislature that James Clyburn, whatever one thinks of his politics, is a legend in that state. They are going after his seat, redrawing maps to just wipe out the seat that's been long held.
1: Did you know that 83% of workers globally are struggling with burnout? It's more common than we realize, and is not going to fix itself. 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
13: Tavis Smiley, Steve Hilton. Let me, Steve, jump right in to this notion of the change that you believe that California needs. Mm-hmm. We agree we need change. Question is whether the kind of change you propose what we need. So one of the things that grabs people's attention, obviously, you're a marketing guy. You're on Fox. You're not stuck on stupid. You know how to do this. But you come out with a campaign slogan, mm-hmm. Make California Golden Again.
14: Yeah.
13: You're leaning into Donald Trump, and you automatically turn off half the state even coming at us that way. Tell me more.
14: So that... I don't say make California, it's like just golden again if you see our stuff.
13: Yeah.
14: It actually came from people, that's what people would say to me.
13: Right.
14: So I'm on the road, I've been a candidate for about a year, but for the 3 years before that, mm-hmm. I was on the road kind of learning, meeting people, kind of getting into the issues, learning the problems, and started to speak at events and whatever. And it's one of the things people said to me, we just want our state to be golden again. Mm-hmm. So that's right. There wasn't much thought into it. I right. totally get what you're saying, but that wasn't the intent at all.
13: Right. Donald Trump, let me just go right at it. What is your critique of Donald Trump? And I'm asking that question as broadly as I can to give you all the canvas you need to paint. What is your critique of Donald Trump?
14: Well, look, I just want to be honest and open with you, which is that I know the president. I support the president. When he first ran, I wasn't a citizen then, couldn't vote. I did vote for him last time. He endorsed me for governor, and I've said very clearly I'm honored to have that. I'm a new American citizen. It's an honor to have the president of the United States endorse you. I think that broadly, I agree with the things he wants to get done. On the policy mm-hmm. substance, I think what he's trying to do is revitalize our economy in with a particular focus on lifting up working class Americans, and that critique of the system that he delivered, especially in 2016 when it's so new and fresh, which is we've had all these years of globalization, sucking up to China, exporting manufacturing jobs, open borders, immigration, all of that stuff has really hurt, in particular, working class Americans and people living in communities that have been hollowed out and left behind. That really struck a chord with me, and I still think that is the core of what he's trying to do, and I honestly agree with that, and I think that this especially we need that in California, where if you look at the people who've been really hurt, we've had 16 years of one party in control of everything, it's working class people in California who've really lost out. And I think Trump's agenda in terms of the economic aspects is trying to help them, and I agree with that.
13: Many of those working class people in California, I don't need to tell you, Steve Hilton, are people of color.
14: Mm-hmm.
13: So follow me on this. Those working class people are people of color. I'm talking specifically now about black and brown people.
14: Yes.
13: And when it comes to black and brown voters in California, or for that matter, anywhere from California to the Carolinas, Donald Trump has, how might I put it in the black vernacular, torn his drawers with these people. Maybe you said in London, ripped his knickers.
14: Right.
13: But he's torn his drawers with black and brown people in California and beyond. And so here you are endorsed by a man
14: mm-hmm.
13: who they see pushing an agenda that is antithetical to their best interest. And if they feel that way about him and you're endorsed by this guy and you're touting and happy about the endorsement from this guy, what mm-hmm. can they, I'm talking now, about the black and brown residents of this state expect from a Hilton administration? If it's anything like Donald Trump, we don't need that. We don't want that. So what do you say specifically to black and brown voters who are concerned that that's the guy you're running with?
14: So you got, look at my plans, what I specifically want to do. So just let's go through them.
13: Sure.
14: Top of the list, the most immediate way we can help working class people in California directly through the government. Of course, there's things we need to do like reduce the cost of housing, gas prices, whatever. Mm-hmm. That takes time. You've got to work through complicated systems to make that happen. The most direct thing is to actually take less of what you earn in taxes. And so the first line of my tax plan is your first $100,000 tax-free, no state income tax. Right here today in California, mm-hmm. you got people earning money that doesn't get you that far because everything's so expensive. 70, 80, 90 grand incomes paying 9.3% state income tax. That's higher than the top rate in most other states. I want to get rid of that. That's an immediate help. You look at what's going on in our schools. It's about 30% of black kids in our schools in California, mm-hmm. our public schools, meet basic standards for reading and writing. You've got no hope of having opportunity if you can't read and write. And so we've got to do something about that very directly. And I've got a whole bunch of practical things. For example, we can learn from what's happened in Mississippi.
13: Mm-hmm.
14: Mississippi, and a lot of people are writing about it and talking about it now, has transformed educational results, especially for low-income black families, by doing simple things like making sure we use phonics to teach kids to read. If you can't read by third grade, you repeat the year and before you go up to fourth grade. These kind of basic things. We can do that in California and transform the chances, especially of black kids in our schools, in our communities, where you've just got, you know, for years and years worth of economic devastation, frankly.
13: On the issue of immigration, we know what Donald Trump stands on that issue. Again, I'm circling this back to, this is the guy that's endorsed you.
14: Yeah.
13: You are grateful for that endorsement.
14: Fair enough.
13: Yeah. So if that's your boy, then we have to judge you by that standard, because we want to make sure that we know what we're getting in California, whatever that is. And so on the issue of immigration, we know where he stands. But what do you say to brown voters in this state about that particular issue and how concerned they ought to be about how you may show up on that issue of immigration, ICE, et cetera, et cetera?
14: Well, you remember, I'm an immigrant. Right. I'm the only candidate for governor who actually is an immigrant. I'm a legal immigrant. Moved here 2012, as I mentioned, on a visa, green card, citizenship, went through the process. And so I'm very, very clear that I understand the story of the legal immigrant, especially the working class legal immigrant. That's my story. Mm-hmm. Back in England, my parents are Hungarian immigrants. That's what we had. My stepdad was also Hungarian, worked construction. You know, that I get that. And that's why the whole focus of my campaign is helping immigrants climb the ladder of opportunity. A good job where you make enough to raise your family in a home of your own, in a safe neighborhood with a good school, so your kids have a better life. That's what I want. That's what I'm working for. Immigration, specifically, everyone, you know, it's clear in the Constitution. Immigration policy is the federal government. It's not the state government. Both designing the policy and the enforcement of the policy, that's federal. The question for the next governor is, are you going to proactively obstruct the federal government from implementing the immigration policy that America voted for?
13: Yeah.
14: My answer to that is no. That is not the role of the governor of a state to obstruct the enforcement of the law.
13: It is one thing to not obstruct. It is quite another to give comfort and to give aid to them as they go about their business. As you well know, in California, we have certain cities known as sanctuary cities, as you well know. So the question is, even if you don't believe it is the role of the governor to obstruct federal policy, the question is whether or not they get any comfort from you when they come into the state, ICE, that is, and target black and brown people.
14: So I want to make sure that we're not giving sanctuary to people who have hurt black and brown communities. And I see them, just the other day, I was with a Latino guy whose brother was killed by someone who shouldn't have been here and was covered by the sanctuary policy. And I think we can all agree about that, honestly. The question's not about that. Of course, violent criminals who are here illegally shouldn't be here. That's a widespread agreement. When it comes to these other aspects of immigration enforcement, my attitude is we got to lower the temperature. I don't want to see anything like the scenes that we saw in L.A. Nearly a year ago, let alone in Minneapolis. Definitely, we want nothing like that happening.
13: Is that your way of saying that ICE should not be targeting these communities?
14: What I want to do is lower the temperature and make sure that we are talking, that we have cooperation. Tom Homan, who's actually was brought in to calm down the situation in Minneapolis, someone I've known for years. I think we're going to have a good, constructive relationship that makes sure we enforce the law. Here's the term that I use. I want to make sure that all our laws are peacefully enforced. That's what I want to see happen.
13: When you say lower the temperature, just very quickly unpack what that means. I hear the phraseology. What's that mean, though?
14: I don't want this rhetoric of... I don't think that, like, look at Tom Steyer, especially in the governor's race, the really aggressive anti-ICE rhetoric and aggressive kind of, you know, calling out ICE, we're going to kick ICE out of California, whatever. This is federal immigration. It's actually just making it worse, I think, to demonize this whole function. I think we've just got to tone it down.
13: I'm not defending Tom Steyer. He can do that on his own. He has a billion ways to do that.
14: He
13: can do it on his own. But what Tom Steyer is saying, if you read the data, is not out of step with the opinion of most Californians. We're sick of ICE.
14: No, I understand that.
13: So my point is, Tom is not far afield.
14: I think that Tom Homan would say that they're sick of having to operate in a way that is so provocative. They don't want to do that. If you listen to Tom Homan, he makes clear, look, we want to get back to the kind of immigration enforcement, and you may disagree with this, that we saw under President Obama, where actually you had a higher level. If you look at the numbers, it's still slightly higher in terms of deportations and removals from the country under President Obama.
13: No question.
14: Than you have going on now.
13: That's correct.
14: And yet you didn't have any of this kind of real kind of heated confrontational posture. And I think that's what Tom Homan wants to get back to, and I agree with that.
13: You're right about the fact that Barack Obama was the deporter in chief. Donald Trump ain't touched Barack Obama yet in terms of the actual numbers, and that needs to be said in terms of just being truthful about the facts. Let me move from the brown community to the black community in particular. Mm-hmm. As I said earlier, Donald Trump has run an anti-black, this is my perspective, and many of those listening right now, maybe not yours, Steve Hilton, but he's run an anti-black, anti-DEI agenda. We see his Supreme Court gutting the Voting Rights Act. They're hiding behind this notion of racial gerrymandering. Black people are feeling under attack right now by Donald Trump, and this is your guy. Tell me why black voters, if they even considered voting for you, will not regret, will not have buyer's remorse like many Latinos are now who supported Donald Trump. Why are they not black voters now? Why would they not have buyer's remorse under a Hilton
14: I want to lift up our black communities in California. I really do.
13: Lift us up how?
14: Economically and in terms of opportunity. So I've talked about schools. That's like one of the foundational ways. Another way, just income. Like you got to have more money. It's a struggle to live. But I also think in terms of longer term kind of life opportunities, there's something that I worked on back in the day when I was in the government in the UK that I think is really important, which is the things that happen early in life, right, in the family where kids are being raised. You can set kids up for success.

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1: Moderate, right? You're going to have less extremism. I think the opposite has happened. If you look at what's happened politically over the last, whatever, 15 or so years since we've had it, actually things have gone more extreme. And so I think it hasn't delivered on the objectives, and it ends up with these potentially really weird situations. I think that scenario of two Republicans is just not realistic. It never was. The Democrat machine in California was never just going to let that happen. But honestly, right now, you've still got the possibility of two Democrats in the top two. Becerra and Tom Steyer. I'm leading in most of the polls. Becerra's just behind, but Tom Steyer's not far off. And so in a close election, with Steyer spending in many more millions, you could imagine Becerra and Steyer in the top two. That is a travesty for everyone in California who wants change. That's not democracy. You've got a choice between two candidates of the same party. I think the very fact that that's a possibility in this top two system means we should get rid of it.
2: Yep. I got 60 seconds to go. I'll give it to you. Again, every candidate is invited on this program running for governor of California, and I offer them the same exit question. I'll tweak yours a bit, given that you are one of the front runners right now. Why do you think that a Republican named Steve Hilton is tracking in a blue state like California in the way that he is?
1: Because I think everyone understands we need change in California. We've had 16 years, same people in charge. We've got the highest poverty rate in the country, tied with Louisiana, the highest unemployment rate, highest cost of living buffer. Things aren't going well. We can see it all around us. And actually, our system in America was built on checks and balances. And we don't have that in California. And so even if you don't, I'm not saying to people, you've got to become a Republican, whatever. But if you put me in there, it'll be some balance in our system. The Democrats are likely still going to run the state legislature, still going to control all the big cities and the counties, state Supreme Court, 6-1 Democrat majority. Let's have a bit of balance in our system.
2: And you call it balance. Somebody else would call it gridlock. How do we navigate through the gridlock of a Hilton gubernatorial successful campaign with a Democratic California legislature?
1: So some of the things that I'm talking about are the Democrats have agreed with. Katie Porter, for example, she agrees with me on my tax plan. We've talked about that. She says that openly. There's other areas I know we can cooperate. I've got a track record. When I was in the government in the UK, I worked for a Conservative Prime Minister, senior advisor, but it was a coalition government. I shared an office in 10 Downing Street next to the cabinet room, sitting just like you and I are here, with someone from the opposite party, and we worked together. And I'm very confident. I'm an open kind of guy. I think I'll be able to work together to get good, practical things done for Californians.
2: There you have Steve Hilton in his own words. Thanks for the invitation to talk to you. Thanks for coming into our studio, and thank you for this conversation.
1: Appreciate it very much. Great to be with
2: more
1: you.
2: More Tavis Smile when we come forward.
3: 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No spin, no fluff. Just straight talk and straight answers. Tavis Smiley. Because the Kingian question, where do we go from here, starts right here.
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1: A teenager is hospitalized at UC Medical Center after having been shot Sunday night in Covington. The shooting happened just after 9 p.m. at a location on Madison Avenue. The victim's condition was last reported as stable. A suspect is in custody after a Sunday shooting at a Northside gas station. The incident happened at a BP station around 6:30 p.m. The victim was taken from the scene to UC Medical Center and is expected to survive their injuries. Family members are confirming the identity of a man who died after a Saturday hit-skip accident in West Price Hill. Percy Relford was loading a trailer outside of his home when he was hit by a white van.

0: van, whose driver failed to stop at the scene. Anyone with additional information on the van or its driver is asked to contact police. Authorities are sharing the name of a man who was fatally shot on a Cincinnati bus on Saturday. 52-year-old James Bond was shot on a bus not far from the Cincinnati Zoo. Police later arrested 27-year-old Leonte Costin on a charge of murder. I'm Heather Pasco on 1230 The Buzz.
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12: Tavis Smiley and Leanne Caldwell, who is the chief Washington correspondent for Puck. She covers the Hill. Haven't gotten to this yet. We will in this hour. If you didn't see the breaking news earlier today, Donald Trump's approval has sunk to the lowest of any president in a second term. The lowest number for any president in a second term, but the midterm is approaching. His numbers are in the toilet. They already were, but I don't know what's worse or what's lower than the toilet. His numbers are as low now as any president in a second term since they started tracking these things. Donald Trump's in trouble ahead of these midterm elections. The question is, can Democrats make hay of it? Can they do anything with it? We'll circle back to that, I promise, in this half hour that we have left with Leanne Caldwell. So, Leanne, it is often the case, has been over the course of my career, that I find myself being interviewed, where the good white folk I'm talking to expect me to speak for all the black people. So I'm going to put you in that same spot and ask you to speak for all the good white people and answer the question that I posed a moment ago. Where are the white voices? Where are these white Democrats in this conversation about voting rights?
13: So I will speak to it as a reporter, because my my colleague, Mariana Sotomayor, she had a piece about this actually in Puck on Friday night, mm-hmm. about how members of the CBC are frustrated, I guess is a good way to say it, that prominent Democrats, white Democrats with massive megaphones, mm-hmm. are not being more vocal about this. The executive director of the CBC, this is a staff person, not an elected official, but, you know, he put out on X or Twitter X that, you know, where's Bernie Sanders, mm-hmm. on this? Why has he not spoken about the VRA? You know, he has one of the biggest microphones of the progressive left, and what he says matters to a lot of people, especially his largely white following. And so, you know, again, I mentioned Congresswoman Bynum of Oregon earlier in the show, and I'll talk about her again because we were talking about this as well. And she said that, you know, let's see if I can pull up the quote. She told me, quote, if they come for us, they'll come for you. That mm-hmm. would be my message to my colleagues. And so it's like, you know, it might not be you today who's been impacted, but it could be in the future. And so it was a warning, and a not so veiled warning that you should care, because it's not just impacting black representation, but it could impact, it's impacting the entire Democratic Party. Perhaps the House majority is on the line, and it could have much, much broader implications. So there is real consternation about this within the party, for sure.
12: Yep. Let me just read one more paragraph. This paragraph in this Daily Beast article, and I invite you to read the Puck piece as well by Leanne's colleague. I was Googling it while she was talking. But this answers in part the question that I asked a moment ago, and the question that Leanne just references, and you know, not at all rhetorically, but it's a legitimate question, right? So here's again another paragraph in the Daily Beast article. It is unclear why white Democrats seem largely uninterested in this issue, despite its potential to impact some of their districts too. One theory is that many white Democrats understand that in some ways the Calais decision may make it easier for them to keep their jobs. For Democrats who are in solidly blue states, for example, rolling part of a majority black district into their own is no matter, so long as a substantial majority part of that district remains full of white voters. I could go on, but the point you take very clearly, that many of them are silent because it makes it easier for them to hold on to their districts, hold on to their jobs. But this is a legitimate question. For the microphone that Bernie Sanders has and that others have, these white Democrats have been eerily silent on this particular issue, even though the Democratic Party is going to take this on the chin. They're going to lose representation in some of these seats. And so I'm trying to find the right word here. It is disheartening that Bernie and others have been sort of, again, eerily silent on this particular issue. But part of this is that at the end of the day, they're not impacted by it. And that's a real problem for me, Leanne, that it only seems to matter to you when you are being put upon because of said decision. And if you're not, you stay quiet. I don't quite get that.
13: Yeah. You know, there's a lot of things for people to worry about, and maybe that's their justification and their excuse, but it's absolutely true. This is unraveling, a real protection and a way that where real representation and real power was able to be achieved because of the Voting Rights Act. Yeah. And for it to be pulled out from underneath everyone so quickly in one fell swoop could have really, really massive implications that we don't quite know what they are yet. Now, you know, some members of the CBC that I'm talking to are saying that it is, you know, first and foremost incumbent upon upon to talk to voters about this, to say, to educate people about how imperative this is. And I think this gets back to what Cory Booker said at the Selma rally yesterday. I don't remember the exact quote because I'm not nearly as eloquent as he is. But taking that knowledge and anger to the polls is going to be absolutely necessary, is what people are trying to get across. But that, you know, this is something that that the party is absolutely going to be grappling with. The Congressional Black Caucus, as a caucus inside the Democratic Party, has been the most powerful for decades, and it, in the course of 1 to 2 cycles, could be absolutely decimated, which has, you know, not only individual representation implications, but also broader representation implications too for the totality of the party.
12: Yep. So the short answer to this question in the fight for voting rights, where are the white Democrats? Here's your short answer: defending their narrowly defined interests. That's where they are. They're defending their narrowly defined interest. I leave that where it is. When we come forward, she covers the Hill, so this fits in nicely. I mentioned a moment ago that Donald Trump's approval has sunk to a new low. With the midterms approaching, the president's approval rating has hit a second-term low as voters question his handling of the economy. According to this latest poll from the New York Times, it's the New York Times Siena poll, and I'm reading these poll numbers here, Leanne, but I'm also juxtaposing that, trying to square that with the news over the weekend that Bill Cassidy, the senator from Louisiana, speaking of Louisiana versus Calais, the decision that the Supreme Court rendered that started this assault that we are currently witnessing on the Voting Rights Act. This is the case, as you all know, out of Louisiana. So in Louisiana, Bill Cassidy, who some time ago voted to impeach Donald Trump, Republican, Donald Trump targeted him to make sure that he did not win his reelection battle in the state of Louisiana. He lost in the primary, didn't even make it out of the primary. He was primaried by Donald Trump. And one of the persons that Donald Trump endorsed has moved on. But Bill Cassidy, his career as a senator is done, essentially, because he was targeted by Donald Trump. You see where I'm going here. On the one hand, his numbers, we are told, are the lowest ever in this second term. And yet he ain't so weakened that he doesn't have the power to off and to out and to destroy a sitting United States senator running for reelection. Now, before you say it, I ain't stuck on stupid. It is Louisiana. I get that. It is one of the reddest of red states. I get that. But it still underscores that Donald Trump is not so weak that he ain't got no pull left. We'll talk about that when we come forward. 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
15: Tavis Smiley, Leanne Caldwell, Washington, Chief Washington Correspondent for Puck. Leanne, I referenced these poll numbers a moment ago. They are the latest numbers from the New York Times Siena poll, which show again that Donald Trump's approval rating has hit a second term low, as voters are questioning a number of things, including his handling of the economy with these gas prices continue to soar. Here's why this matters to me. And you cover the Hill for Puck. There will come, or let me rephrase that. There may come a time that Republicans are so afraid of Donald Trump that they start to move and act more independently of Donald Trump. I'm not sure we're there yet, even with these poll numbers being as low as they are. And exhibit A would be what happened to Bill Cassidy over the weekend. Your thoughts?
16: Yeah, I completely agree with you. The distancing from Donald Trump might come from Republicans after all the primaries are over, but definitely not before then. It's the crazy thing about the Republican Party right now. Donald Trump still has such grip on the party, despite his horrible approval ratings. But those approval ratings are so low because of Democrats and because of independent voters. While he's losing some support among some like non-MAGA Republicans, his support among the Republican Party is still relatively strong in the 80s. And so it is just really mind-boggling the split between where one faction of the country is compared to the rest, that, you know, Republicans are still so supportive of the president when the rest of the party is just living in a complete, the rest of the, you know, voters are living in a completely different view of what is happening in the world. And so what it means for Republicans is that they're in this spot where they can't separate themselves from the president because they need to win their primary. And maybe as they get closer to the general, they might start to do that. You know, we'll see. But this is also a structural issue, too. As gerrymandering intensifies, as the getting back to the Voting Rights Act is now gutted, the way that our system is becoming, which has been moving in this direction for decades, but that most people's most competitive races are in the primaries and not the general election because of the partisanship that has taken place in the drawings of these congressional lines. And so there's very little incentive to appeal to a broader electorate because people now have to get through their primaries. And so this issue of standing with the president versus distancing themselves is directly connected to how these congressional lines are drawn and the gerrymandering that's taken place in states across the country.
15: We've heard a lot of flowery rhetoric on today's program and only the first hour in. You heard Cory Booker on the clip I played earlier. This is what Leanne was referencing moments ago when she mentioned Cory Booker, senator, of course, out of New Jersey. Cory Booker, speaking at that National Day of Action rally in Montgomery over the weekend, said that this is a civic altar call. This is a civic altar call. We'll come back to that phraseology again. I suspect with Dr. West at the top of the second hour, just minutes from now. But again, speaking of flowery rhetoric, we also heard Hakeem Jeffries in the clip I played for you earlier suggest that we are going to crush the ghost of the Confederacy. We are going to crush the ghost of the Confederacy. Nice verbiage, nice language, Mr. Minority Leader. How do you do that? That's the question for Leanne Caldwell when we come forward on Tavis Smiley.
4: 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Tavis Smiley, nationally syndicated, unapologetically progressive, unapologetically real.
15: 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This is Tavis Smiley, and thanks for showing love. 1230.
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19: All right, son. Time to put out this campfire.
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15: Tavis Smiley, Leanne Caldwell, Chief Washington Correspondent for the Puck. I shouldn't say the Puck. It's Puck. This ain't hockey. This ain't the NHL. It's just Puck, not the Puck. All right, Tavis. I got 2 minutes left, Leanne. I will give it to you. As they say in D.C., I will yield the balance of my time to you. You talked about these behind doors strategy sessions on the Hill right now with Democrats trying to figure out what the path forward is. Never mind these white Democrats who ain't got nothing to say about the gutting of the Voting Rights Act. But you heard Hakeem Jeffries suggest earlier, we're going to crush the ghost of the Confederacy. Nice verbiage, but how do you do that?
16: Yeah, I'm not really sure yet. I don't think that they're totally sure yet either. But they do need, you know, Hakeem Jeffries, who could very well be the first black Speaker of the House after the November elections, is intent on fighting this. You know, I don't know what he does specifically in the South, but I do know that he plans on pushing states throughout the country who did not redistrict this cycle or who refused to, including Maryland and Illinois, to do so in the next cycle, as well as at the same time many of these Voting Rights Act repercussions will be coming down in more southern states, more states as well.
15: Yeah.
16: So, you know, I don't really know what the plan is yet. Democrats are determined to fight. Leader Jeffries is determined to lead that fight. I will say there is some bipartisan talk happening in the House about how to put an end to the gerrymandering specifically. Mm-hmm. It's all rank and file members, and, you know, it's a major uphill battle for anything to come of it. But there is a broad acknowledgement among some members on both parties that it needs to end, because people are kind of frustrated, sick of running in different districts every cycle. Yeah. You know, what this looks like and what comes out of it,
15: yeah.
16: I don't know. No one does right now, but people are pretty exhausted.
15: Yep. I'm exhausted talking about it, so I can't only imagine how exhausted they must be trying to figure out what the next steps are. I will say this very quickly. I've been noodling on the irony of the fact, the ultimate irony, that if Democrats can win back the House, you'd have the first black Speaker of the House, as Leanne Caldwell just said, as we all know. At the same time, his base of black members would be diminishing greatly. That is an ultimate irony for me. Yeah, you got a black speaker, but at what cost? I'm out of time. We'll unpack that at a later date on this program. Leanne Caldwell from Puck, thank you for your insights. Good to have you on the program. Enjoy the rest of your day.
16: Thanks, Tavis. You too.
15: More of Tavis Round. We come forward starting hour two with Cornel West.
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31: Family members are confirming the identity of a man who died on Saturday in a hit-skip accident in West Price Hill. Percy Relaford was loading a trailer outside of his home when he was hit by a white van that failed to stop at the scene. Anyone with additional information on the van or driver is asked to contact police. Authorities are sharing the name of a man who was fatally shot on a Cincinnati bus on Saturday. 52-year-old James Bond was shot on the bus not far from the Cincinnati Zoo. Police later arrested 27-year-old Lante Costin on a charge of murder. A teenager is hospitalized at UC Medical Center after having been shot on Sunday night in Covington. The shooting happened just after 9 p.m. at a location on Madison Avenue. The victim's condition was last reported as stable. A suspect is in custody after a Sunday shooting at a Northside gas station. This incident happened at a BP gas station around 6:30 p.m. The victim was taken from the scene to UC Medical Center and is expected to survive their injuries. I'm Heather Pascoe on 1230 The Buzz.

0: Think I'll Call It Morning by Gil Scott-Heron. When's the last time you heard that? Have you ever heard that, for that matter? Every Monday and Thursday, on top of the second hour, Dr. Cornel West chooses his own walk-on song. And today, again, it's Gil Scott-Heron. I Think I'll Call It Morning. Hey, Doc, how are you, sir?
1: Oh, my brother, always a blessing. Yeah, yeah. Gil Scott-Heron out of Jackson, Tennessee, and Doug Howard. Stick with the genius of Brian Jackson. He sounds so good, doesn't he?
0: He sounds amazing. I Think I'll Call It Morning. Again, it's the track by Gil Scott-Heron. What put that on your mind? I'm just curious today, Don.
1: Brother, I was thinking about the Negro spiritual that deals with the dialectic between M-O-U-R-I-N-G, mourning. We're in deep mourning with the various attacks and assaults on black people and poor people, but we're looking for M-O-R-N-I-N-G, mourning. So we got a lot of rain, we got a lot of storm, we got a lot of tornadoes, we got a lot of hurricanes, but our eyes are on the morning, the dust of the dawn, in the language of the great W.B. Du Bois, the name of his second autobiography, my brother.
0: Yeah. That scripture that we know so well says, weeping may endure for a night, but joy cometh in the morning. I played a clip earlier on today's program of Cory Booker actually quoting that in his talk at that big rally in Alabama over the weekend. We'll come back to that in a second, I promise. But again, the scripture promises that weeping may endure for a night, but joy cometh in the morning. Do you see joy coming in the morning for us right about now?
1: Well, one is, brother, I got a joy that the night and the dark and the grimness and the dimness can never snuff out. So I don't have to wait till them, bro.
0: Hello.
1: The Lord gives me a joy that the world didn't give me and the world can't take away. The memories of grandmama and mama and daddy, the memories of 101 years ago tomorrow, which is the birth of Malcolm X, my brother. And you saw his picture on that beautiful banner in the march down in Montgomery that's led by my dear brother, Reverend Michael McBride, and my dear sister, Reverend Tracy Blackman. It was a beautiful thing. They had Martin, too. They had Fannie Lou Hamer, too. They had Angela Davis, too. They were carrying their joy. They were carrying their resilience. They were carrying their resistance in the face of the grimness and the dimness of the various attacks on black people and poor people in this neo-fascist moment of our country, my brother.
0: I wanted to go there anyway, so let me just follow you. I played again a clip of Cory Booker earlier in today's program, and Cory referred to this moment, this march, as a civic altar call, as a civic altar call. What was your read? I assume and hope you saw some of that rally over the weekend. What was your read of what you witnessed?
1: Well, I mean, you know, I've got love for Brother Cory, but he knows and I know we got deep, deep disagreements. But you can't have an altar call unless you have people in the church.
0: Mm.
1: Now, we got folks on the vanilla side, too many, not all, but too many, who trying to burn the church down. Mm. You got folk on the chocolate side, including some politicians, that want to invite folk to the church only if you come into their particular understanding of what the end and aim is, which is saving the black caucus. Massive unemployment in terms of Wall Street domination and oligopoly domination. We ain't got the genocide in Gaza and so forth. So that I support the need to struggle for the right to vote. I support for those black politicians who are serious, not the ones who just get easily bought off. But you can't have an altar call unless folk are in the church and always willing to hear and listen to the word. We got so many folk that ain't nowhere near the church. You can't have an altar call if you ain't nowhere near the church, my brother.
0: There's a lot to talk to Dr. Cornel West about in this half hour. Let me tell you two or three things I want to get to when we come forward, and I will let him go in as he so chooses. In no particular order, I've raised this question already today on the program of in this fight for voting rights, where are the white Democrats? Where is Bernie Sanders? And there's a long list of them, but white Democrats have been sort of quiet, eerily silent, as I suggested earlier. on this particular question. Now, my answer to that question is they somewhere defending their narrowly defined interest. That's my read of it. But what's Dr. West got to say about why we are not hearing from more of these white Democrats in response to this assault, this attack, this gutting of the Voting Rights Act as we know it? That's question number one for Dr. West when we come forward. I also want to get his take on this. As this rally was taking place in Alabama about this issue of racial gerrymandering, thousands rallied in Alabama again, in Alabama for this protest. There was a gathering in Washington, and this was a gathering of thousands of people there on the National Mall for a day-long prayer rally billed as a rededication of our country as one nation under God. And so there was no doubt about the fact that this particular rally was celebrating Christianity's ties to American history. You see where I'm going here with Dr. West. This rally in D.C. was celebrating Christianity's ties